0: What a catch by Gilmer. What a throw by Calandria. Gilmer was in the slot to the field side. Just a little fade route. Great control. Great throw by Calandria.
1: Great sprawling catch just beyond that front right pylon for his second touchdown of the day. Third first half touchdown pass for Anthony Calandria. He now has six on the year. And they won't even look at it to make sure he got a foot in. Looks like he did that toe tap along the far right side. Kyle Cunanan for the All-State PAT. Snap back, hold is down. And the kick is up. And that is perfect. Jack Wills, the snapper, he's been perfect all year as well. Want to mention that. 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Nebraska 21, Bowling Green nothing. 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
1: Nebraska football is brought to you by Hy-Vee, proud sponsor of the Nebraska Cornhuskers. Hy-Vee, where there's a helpful smile in every aisle. 21-0 Nebraska after Anthony Calandria's third touchdown pass in the first half.
7: And Ben, you got this note. Calandria, three touchdowns in back-to-back games. First time we've seen a Nebraska quarterback do that since Tommy Armstrong in 2016 against Wyoming and Oregon. Tommy Armstrong will be on Big Red Reaction with Matt Coatney next week after the North Dakota game. And also for Kwazi Gilmer, that's already his third touchdown of the season. He had four all of last year at UCLA, and for him, the first time he's had multiple touchdown receptions in the same game, Jay.
0: Yeah, he's quickly, we're learning really fast, he's become the favorite target of Anthony Calandria.
7: How about the volleyball team too, Jay? They just won in four sets. They're out on the field.
0: They clean up real quick and got to go over to get Honor on the field. That was some quick action there.
7: They went 3-3 on the weekend. They beat Georgia Tech. They did actually lose a set.
0: They did.
7: By the way. So.
0: Well, they've back three matches back-to-back.
7: That's
0: played a lot
7: tough
0: of volleyball here lately.
7: Let's send it down to Jess.
8: John Cook also down here on the sideline taking things in. He listened to us last week and complimented the broadcast, by the way.
7: Yeah, he's a big listener of football, of sports nightly. He listens to everything. That man has a statue.
0: Yes, he's a very important figure.
7: And he's listening to us. John Holt, Wiffle's kickoff. Is high end over end. Kamarian Baldwin returns it from the 4. Far left numbers at the 10. Cuts right to the 15. Swarmed and dropped. Keelan Smith on special teams. Brings down Baldwin at the 17-yard line. Whipple's hybrids the corn company as part of that Whipple's kickoff. The defense, they have not had a lot of slow moments tonight. There's been really no explosive plays like last week, and they've been fired up from the start, Jay.
0: Yeah, again, when you have a quick change like happened on the first drive and you bounce back and get a 3 and out. Again, the only other big play Bowling Green has and that sprint option look, but they've settled in nicely. Again, nothing crazy going on defensively. A lot of basic looks, four-man pressures, just really settling to their base looks.
7: 28 total yards for Bowling Green, down 21-0, on 17, far left hash. Shotgun snap, Cassantine, handoff, and brought down back at the 10-yard line. Sprinting motion man from left to right, Marcellus Carey. He did not play at all last week. Dexter Foster makes the tackle for loss back at the 10-yard line, loss of 7 yards.
0: Yeah, Dexter Foster was a line. He sniffed that out right away, saw that motion come in here, and he put his foot in the ground, got downhill, and made a great tackle for loss.
7: Love a guy who's not on your chart. I got 15 skill player guys on my chart. Marcellus Carey, he ain't one of them. Second and 17, loss of 7, so Foster gets the tackle for loss. Own 10-yard line, backed up near the north end zone, Castantine. Dendy to his left, orbit motion right to left, counter handoff right. Dendy bobs and weaves, Jasir Whittington says, not a chance. Dexter Foster also there. The entire black shirt contingent converge for no gain, third and 17, 7.5 to play in the first half.
0: Yeah, he gave a little look there. Nebraska just ran a little ET stunt. Cam Lenhart came in first. Whittington wrapped around right. The running back just went right into Whittington's hands. Good defensive call there by Nebraska up front.
7: Another third and long, too. I think this is the second third and 17 we've seen for Bowling Green tonight. Surrounded by a wall of noise. Own 10 from left to right. Spread it out two wide each side. A mockery of the running back left hip of Castantine. A three-year standout at Division II. Three down lineman, four hover. Snap. Three-man push. Delayed give of mockery. Middle of the field, 15. Breaks off a tackle of Khan. Angles left to the 20 and brought down well shy of the sticks after a run of 10 yards and a little counter handoff. There is a flag down back at the 10, and this will be a holding. They'll decline this.
9: Holding. Offense, number 54. That penalty's declined. Fourth down.
7: Brody Bolin, one of the captains on that offensive line, they'll decline that, and it will be a fourth down. Meanwhile, Jess reporting down to the field, Jordan Ochoa, one of the edge rushers, was shaken up on that last play.
0: Yeah, Bowling Green just got him into a draw. The defensive line, knowing it's the third long passage, was got the field. Initially, didn't look good at first, but Nebraska's secondary did a great job of rallying to get him down well short of the first down and get Bowling Green in a punting situation.
7: So this will be the third three and out for Bowling Green in their four drives. Punt, interception, punt, punt. Is this where Barney gets a big return? Snap back to Kingston. He swings that left leg through, wobbling spiral, middle of the field, caught at the 38. Barney angles out left, breaks a tackle, cuts back right, spins past one, 40, 45, right sideline, tripped up, stumbling all the way out to the 46. Well, he just kept spinning around, popcorning off defenders. There are two flags back where the punt was sent away, a 41-yard boot with a minimal return for now.
0: A lot of flags in this game early.
9: During the kick, holding, receiving team, number 31. 10-yard penalty from the end of the kick. First down, Nebraska. Full media timeout.
7: Zane Banchula was the one who made the shoestring tackle. And by the way, there was also a guy who pulled up. I think it might have been Khan, with potential block in the back. So playing with some smarts here tonight.
0: Always lift those hands up if you think it's going to be a block in the back potential. A little crafty veteran move there by Khan to do that.
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1: 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Here's Jessica Cootie.
2: Well, guys, during that last defensive series, Jordan Ochoa went into the tent. He came out with the training staff, tried to jog up and down, got into his stance, and shot off the block. But he's limping pretty gingerly up and down the sideline. Not sure he's going to be able to go. I'll keep an eye on it, guys.
3: Yeah, the junior edge from Castle Rock, Colorado. Two tackles last week, getting some run in that last defensive series. 6:28 till half. Nebraska up three touchdowns. Kyle, Jay, and Jess, that the voice of Ben McLaughlin, our game day host. Matt Cotney will be up at halftime. We'll talk to Dr. Jeffrey Gold, UNL system president, and we'll have Matt Rule coming out of the locker room before the start of the third quarter. All right, Jay, a 30,000-foot view, your thoughts a quarter and a half in here.
4: Yeah, really efficient. I mean, all three phases, other than the early turnover, and that just kind of was it was more of a fluke situation. But again, Calandria's operating at a high efficiency, putting the ball where only his guys can get it. The run game's getting going. The running backs are continuing to catch the ball well in the backfield. It's about what you expected through 1.5 quarters against Bowling Green.
3: Eight of the last nine drives going back to last week have ended in the touchdown. The only one that didn't, that interception that was ripped away from Barney. First and 10, Nebraska 27. Pritchett is at left tackle. Gunnar Gatula at right tackle. Jamal Rule's the running back. Calandria out of the pistol. Trips bottom side left. That's the wide side of the field. Now Rule goes right hip of Calandria. Rule flips left hip, clap for the snap, holds it out, handoff Rule, circles right, navigates to the 30, splits through a pair of defenders, drags him across the line to gain to the 39-yard line for a first gain of 12, a Medica first for Jamal Rule. Powell Pascal, the free safety, makes the tackle. He's a load to bring down, true freshman Jamal Rule. First and 10, Husker 39, three wide, twins right. Turn and handoff Rule gets a block, tries to bang it out left, wrapped up at the knees by Dorian Pringle, the linebacker at the 41. Gained 2 yards, under six to play here for the half.
4: Yeah, if he could get away from Pringle on that one, that was going to be a big game, but not a lot of people get away from Dorian Pringle.
3: Looking at the replay, Luke Lindenmeyer was blocking the guy all the way to the whistle.
4: He wants one of those knockdowns.
3: That dude is, he's a grinder. Second and 8, Husker on 41. Two receivers stacked right, two tight ends left. Gilmer motions right to left. Pistol snap, handoff up the middle. Rule shot at McKinnon! Jackson 35-30, revs the engine, and Rule all the way! Touchdown, Huskers! 61 beautiful yards!
4: There's the big plays that Bowling Green gave up last week against Tarleton State. Bonner comes in motion, gets a great block, gets a seal, and there was no one in front of Jamal Rule for a long ways.
3: Jamal Rule right up the middle, and he's nearing, Jay, another 100-yard performance. That's now 8 for 88, and that average per toke now goes up to 11 on that touchdown for Jamal Rule right up the middle. Another explosive play for this offense. All-State PAT. Snap is down. Kick is up. Kyle Cunanan drills it through, and the fireworks shoot off to our left. 28-0 Nebraska with 5:16 to go for the half. Three plays, 73 yards, minute and 12 seconds off the clock. 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Sapp Brothers. Doing work on that line of scrimmage, and these backs, all three of them, have gotten some decent run tonight.
4: Yeah, this is what you expected. I was interested to see how Bowling Green is going to bounce back, because obviously not being able to stop the run at all against their first game. Nebraska's found some gaps and some edges, and they're gashing them right now. And it's a thing of beauty when everything's timed up and perfectly. Bonner came in the motion, like we see, like to utilize those tight ends, him and Lindemeyer both, and was able to create a seal. Nebraska's offensive line is playing on that line of scrimmage, and when you get the run game going, it's a thing of beauty. It's so hard to defend.
3: Looking at that replay, Ja'Cory Barney had a nice ceiling block too at the second level.
4: Yeah, the wide receivers did a really good job blocking on the edges last week as well. They take pride in that, and you have to do that. Have a good run game. Your wide receiver's got to be willing to block.
3: Wiffles kickoff. Wiffles Hybrids, the corn company. John Holes had a busy night. 28-0 Nebraska. He swings the right leg through. Kamorian Baldwin back deep. And he will return this from the 5. Far left to the 10, and he is popped. Pierce Mooberry, the first one there. Momentum spins him down at the 15-yard line. The linebacker on specials, the first one down there for the Huskers.
4: Great play by Mooberry. Run down there, untouched, unblocked. Was able to chop his feet and settle down to make that tackle. This is what you want to see from your special teams. Not a lot came from special teams last week. That's very situational, but you want to get these guys some great reps, and that was an awesome one by Pierce Mooberry.
3: That's a great point, chopping the feet, because a lot of guys, I'm the first one down there, but you fly by the guy.
4: Yep.
3: He slowed down, chopped his feet, made the tackle. First and 10, Bowling Green 15, three receivers right. Jake Castantine out of the gun as Nakia Mockery to his right. Snap, four-man rush. Steers the pocket right, throws right. Caught on the numbers by Brennan Ridley. Holding on to that undershirt was Donovan Jones as Ridley spun down at the 20 for a gain of 5, second and 5.
4: Yeah, he got him by the, wasn't even the jersey, it was the undershirt.
3: Yeah, he ripped that thing. He had the towel, too, draped out of the back of his pants, but it was that undershirt that was hanging out. Under 5 to play here in the first half. 28-0 Nebraska leads. Second and 5, Bowling Green 20. One wide each way. Tight end either side of the line. Shotgun snap, Castantine. They set up a screen. He zips one low over the middle, and that was incomplete. Boy, they let the rush come through on the screen, and Scobie collected that low throw, but it skipped the turf. Anthony Jones was there to bring him down right away anyway, but it was incomplete. Third and 5.
4: Yeah, Anthony Jones was in a 2-point. It was coming underneath, but kind of read it very well. Whittington was riding the pressure right into Katzentine's face and made that throw even more difficult.
3: Riley Van Poppel was the first one through, and then he stopped himself because he knew the screen was about to be loaded up, so he backpedaled and hit the brakes. Third and 5, trying to get another three and out. Two wide each way. Third and 5, on 20 for Bowling Green. Motion man left to right is a mockery. Chest high snap. Four-man twist up front. Three rushers. Zips one over the middle. Bobbled and dropped by Scobie. Would have been well short of the first down at the 21 either way. Bowling Green, 4 of their 5 drives have been three and outs. And he'll punt away here.
4: Yeah, Nebraska ran a nice little game here. The left side comes underneath, and Riley Van Poppel's able to wrap all the way around right to get the face of Katzenstein. And good covers on the back end. Dawson Merritt was right there to make that play if that ball was completed.
3: So Ryan Kingston, familiar name here on your radios. This will be his 4th punt of the night. Kingston, senior, 3rd Division I stop for him. Barney is back at the Husker 32. Snap back, few steps to his left, and he lets it fly. Low lining, spiraling punt. Barney on a back pedal's got it. Wrapped up in the waist and swung down. Great coverage. Nick Sawyer, again, the backup corner on special teams. No return. There is a flag down, far side numbers near midfield, as Barney was tackled at the 31, 48-yard boot.
5: During the kick, holding, receiving team, number 29. 10-yard penalty for the end of the kick. First down, Nebraska.
3: That's a second special teams penalty by my count.
4: Yep, that is.
3: Third total on the game. Got to get that cleaned up, Jim.
4: Yeah, I don't. Looking at that one again, it was much of a holding as he just kind of got clamped up. But once he tries to get free, you got to let him go or try to ride him out of bounds. But you'd like to see that stuff get cleaned up.
3: Well, this looks like it'll be an Isaiah Mosey drive. First and 10. Huskers after the holding just outside their own 20. 20-and-a-half-yard line. Twins receivers stacked right. Barney on the numbers left. Lindenmeyer motions left to right. Snap, holds it out, handoff Mosey. Starts left, wrapped up at the ankles and cut down. Petula lost his block of Pringle. Lose a yard, second down and 11. Pringle's 7th tackle.
4: Not surprised. I mean, he's almost halfway to what he had last week. The mesh point was a little choppy there between Mosey and Clanger. Looked like Clanger almost wanted to keep it. Just slowed him, Mosey, down just a little bit.
3: Ball Husker 20, second and 11. Spread it 5 wide, trips right. Now Mosey sprints into the backfield left. Barney, the lone receiver left. Thigh high snap. Calandria steps up, slings one underneath right. Caught by a crossing. Barney turns the edge, breaks an ankle tackle. 25, steers left to the 30. Oh, he takes a big hit by JoJo Johnson. Past the line to gain at the 33. It was a punishing catch and run of 13 yards. Medica first down.
4: Yeah, Barney was all the way on the other side of the field to the boundary side, just came right underneath and just ran right open to that open zone. Great catch and great.
3: Tempo for the Huskers. Dump a screen left. Barney on the numbers. Cut down at the ankles. JoJo Johnson again brings down Barney at the 39. Catch and run of 6 yards. 28-0 Nebraska. 3 minutes to go. Clock runs in the second. Again, we'll have a 2-minute timeout as well in this quarter. Moving with some tempo, though.
4: Don't hate it.
3: Nice to say that. Huddle up.
4: Yeah. Well, they're going to get to this 2-minute scenario here. We got to down Bowling Green player.
3: Yeah, JoJo Johnson, who was in on the last two stops of Barney, he's hobbling, favoring that left side. He goes down. Former teammates with Anthony Jones at Indiana. Meanwhile, Nebraska football brought to you by Hy-Vee, proud sponsor of the Nebraska Cornhuskers. Hy-Vee, where there's a helpful smile in every aisle.
5: Timeout, Bowling Green.
3: So Bowling Green takes a timeout, 2:50 left for the half, and Nebraska up 28-0. So you look at it, you know, that interception to start, I guess that gets credited towards Calandry there on the box score, but Barney just had it ripped out of his hands. But since that point, Jake, touchdown, touchdown, touchdown, touchdown.
4: And, yeah, that's water is wet, and that's really good. Right? I mean, what a other than that, first interception on the first drive, this has been about as efficient as possible. You've had big run plays. You've had good big pass plays. You've had a little some slower, more methodical drives. You've had some explosive plays. This is what you want to see in game two out of your offense.
3: After the injury timeout, JoJo Johnson, their top corner, is out. So it's now Nick Sawyers had a big impact on specials. The backup corner's on this near side. Second and four, Nebraska 39, moving from right to left. The stadium lights starting to take effect here on the field. One wide each way, two tight ends right. Short motion for Gilmer, right side. Deep back is Mosey. Snap play action, deep drop Calandry. Backside pressure loads up. He steps up. Calandry is sacked for the first time tonight. That's Eric George, the son of Eddie George. Comes in there to bring down Calandry at the 35-yard line. Loss of four, third down and eight.
4: Yeah, Miles Bradley coming off the edge.
5: Holding, number one, defense. 10-yard penalty from the previous spot. Automatic first down.
3: Trey Braxton, the corner.
4: Yeah, Miles Bradley, the right defensive end, was able to beat Pritchett around the edge just to get enough on Calandry to step up in the pocket, and then Eric George able to step up.
5: The end of the run was behind the previous spot. Will be a 10-yard penalty from the previous spot with an automatic first down.
3: So the ball now at the 49 of Nebraska. I haven't seen a whole lot of pressure Calandria's way. Last week, Nebraska allowed two sacks against Ohio. First and 10, just shy midfield, Nebraska 49. Out of the gun, Calandry. Mosey left tip, slot left, one man right is Gilmer. Bonner motions wide left. Snap. Hand off to the mesh point. Mosey. Green trip ahead. Midfield 45-40. Right sideline to the 35. And spun down at the 32 by Dre Braxton. He had all sorts of room to the 32-yard line. It's a run of 19 yards for Isaiah Mosey.
4: They pull Evans. They pull Pritchett. But really no edge to that defense on Bowling Green to that field side. Bonner came in the motion out of the way. Kind of got the linebacker's eyes going that way. And they went the opposite direction.
3: 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So Mosey now at four runs for 33 yards, about an 8.5 per carry average. 2-minute timeout of the first half, 28-0. Nebraska on the move on the Huskers Radio Network.
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1: 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Nebraska 28, Bowling Green nothing, 2:15 to play until the half. Set down to our Rob Seco sideline. Here's Jessica Cootie.
2: Well, guys, as we know, wide receivers coach Shaquille Shorts demands his receivers be excellent blockers. And going back to that Jamal Rule touchdown, I wish you guys could have seen when he pulled up the iPads and replayed that touchdown and showed the wide receivers Ja'Cory's block. Huge smile on the wide receivers coach face. And Ja'Cory celebrated that touchdown more than he did his own, guys.
3: Yeah, I talked to Shaquille about that a lot. And able to play in this offense, you have to be able to block. Sideline Report brought to you by Rob Seco, an independent seed company, helping farmers get more for every acre. You look at the screen game especially, I mean, how Dana Holgorsen utilizes that. These wide receivers got to get down and put a shoulder into somebody.
4: You got to. If you can't, you can't play. And they've done it through 1.5 games. They've been on point.
3: First and 10, Bowling Green 32, Twins either side as we get set to get back underway, coming out of the other side of the two-minute timeout, up 4 touchdowns. Calandria has Isaiah Mosey, velcroed right hip. Snap back to Calandria, back in 3. Pressure comes, lost one up the left sideline. Caught over the shoulder, it's Bordy again! He's got it for a Husker touchdown! A dime from Anthony Calandria, 32 yards, dropped in neatly for 6. 34-0 before halftime.
4: He got him with the old sluggo, the slant and go. Really good route by Barney, and just an excellent throw by Calandria. Again, just only where your guy can get it, just right on the money. Great route by Barney, great protection by the offensive line. 35-0.
3: Barney's first 2 touchdown games since Michigan of last year. Remember, one of those was a Hail Mary that was full of grace before the end of the half. All-State PAT, Kyle Cunanan puts one up and drills it through the pipes to our left. 35-0 Nebraska. And this is another aspect of Anthony Calandria, right? Yeah, he's a dual threat and all that. But we've seen, once again, that arm. That arm talent is real.
4: It is. And what I'm most impressed with is, I mean, there hasn't been a ton of ill-advised throws. Every time he's thrown the football, it's only where his guys can catch it. He's going to fit into them tough spots. I mean, he's trying to fit it in between the safeties. It's always where his guys can catch it. It's just his accuracy has been very impressive through 6 quarters so far of the 2026 season.
3: Huskers travel 79 yards and 5 plays, 2 minutes 20 seconds. 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Anthony Calandria, since that interception, 14 of 16, 171, and 4 touchdowns. And for Calandria, it's the first 4 touchdown passing game of his career. He's had at least 3 in 6 games. It's the first time that he's had 4. And oh, by the way, we still have a whole second half.
4: Oh, that's right.
3: But we should see a lot of TJ Lateef potentially in the second half, and maybe Danny Kalen as well. Whiffle's kickoff is a low knuckler. Nakai Amakri makes the fair catch at the goal line to our left. Whiffle's Hybrids, the Corn Company. Final minute 54, second quarter, 35-0 Nebraska. Still, of course, all those starters for the most part out there. You have the starting corners of Marshall and Evans, who got the start tonight. His first as a Husker, the return of Owen Chambliss, Khan McDougal, the safeties. We've seen all sorts of different names on that defensive line. Winery had the tip that led to the Donovan Jones interception. David Hufkin comes out there for the first play of this drive, along with Whittington and Anthony Jones. Meanwhile, for Bowling Green, Jay, 37 total yards. That's not what you want.
4: Nope. And again, Nebraska's defense has started off this game, and no huge big plays so far.
3: Bowling Green on 25 from left to right. Castantine out of the gun, claps for it. Holds it out, hands off of Mockery, and tunnels up the left hash to the 29. Dwayne McDougal, along with Owen Chambliss, was the first one to get the ankles of a Mockery to the 29. There still is a Falcon down. That is Brody Bolin. His third start tonight from Uniondale, Indiana. Team captain, he's down on the turf, the starting left guard. After a run of 4 yards. And brings a hush to this place. And what a start to the night, Jay. The emotions of tunnel walk and the night game here, and the Huskers kind of matching that America 250 celebration as well with some fireworks of their own.
4: Yeah, it was anytime you can honor the police, first responders, military, then selfishness of all those individuals. You got to thank them for everything they've done for us. But one thing I just was, as Nebraska's defense was walking over to the sidelines here, Owen Chambliss had his arm around Jasheer Whittington, and I think just talking through this last play, Owen was in a great spot, but just that's what he provides when
5: with
4: he's out there.
5: Player under 2 minutes and a running clock. This calls for a 10-second subtraction. Nebraska has declined the 10-second runoff. The game clock will start on the snap.
3: Both teams still have two timeouts. Chambliss rolled up on Bolin, the guard, on that tackle, and that's why Bolin's being helped off on either side with a trainer towards the far sideline. Second and six, Bowling Green 29. Tight end either side, passing team, shotgun set, a Mockery left hip. Snap, turn at the mesh point, handoff of Mockery, bobs and weaves over the center. Dwayne McDougal twists him down at the 33. Runs for 4 yards, another third down.
4: Nebraska's getting downhill quick. They snip this out, a little power. Shavers did a good job of meeting that tight end there and sealing things up for McDougal to come and make that play.
3: Can the Huskers force another punt? Try and get more points before the end of the half. Third and two, Bowling Green 33. Castantine under center. Deep back of Mockery. Fake the jet. Lob it near side right. Caught, leaping grab of Mockery. The running back, he gets chipped down short. Andrew Marshall, a torpedo tackle on a headlong dive. Got him a yard short at the 34. It's fourth and one. And Nebraska will use one of their two remaining timeouts to preserve time on the other side with 1 minute left in the second quarter.
4: And that's the first time all season we've seen Nebraska bring more pressure. Khan was able to come down and come off the edge. A great recovery. Marshall Shavers was able to come over there and clean that up as well. It's kind of the first time we saw Nebraska bring more than five guys at once.
3: This is the fourth consecutive three and out forced here by the Husker defense as Ryan Kingston, the punter, will come out.
4: Yeah, they brought Donovan Jones and Khan off the edge there. But the recovery by Andrew Marshall and Vincent Shavers, they showed some speed and athleticism there to recover, to make that play.
3: Yeah, Shavers had to come a long way as well to help clean up that tackle. And they close quickly on that screen. Fourth and one at the 34, Bowling Green. Barney back inside the Husker 20-yard line. Watch for a potential fake here. 35-0 Nebraska. Snap is back. Oh, the Huskers almost got it. Low liner. That's caught on a back pedal inside the 20. Barney back near his own 15. Cuts left. Sprints forward. 25. Tripped up at the ankles with a flag down late. Barney dives to the 32-yard line. Flag is down on the near numbers inside the 25 after a 44-yard boot. Boy, we've seen just a handful of shoestring tackles of Ja'Cory Barney. He's oh so close to breaking one.
4: They're going to get a hold. I think they potentially have a block in the back end, a hold on
5: during
4: this
5: during the return. Holding. Receiving team, number 42. 10-yard penalty from the spot of the foul. First down, Nebraska.
3: Derek Wacker on special teams. Coach Rule is, he's irate. I think he's yelling at the officials.
4: He's trying to, the guy has one of those other, they put the jersey on top, and that thing is just baggy and loose as all get out. Doesn't take much to grab a piece of that.
3: That's the third special team penalty. Huskers backed up inside their own 15. Own 13 right to left. 50 seconds, one timeout up 35-0. Shotgun snap, Calandra steps up in a crowded pocket. Moves right, now will take off. Calls for a block, 15, 20, 25, 30. Veers out of bounds. Just shy of the 35, will step out at the 33 for Medica First, gets 20. 41 ticks, clock stops. Again, clock will stop momentarily after a first down inside 2 minutes.
4: Yeah, they had some pressure coming off the left side. But great presence, pocket presence to step up. He pointed down to his wide receivers to block for him, get a little edge. And first time we've seen Calandra carry the ball all night.
3: Yeah, it's first carry for Anthony Calandra. First and 10, the Husker 33. Two wide left, two to the right. Now Nelson motions right side of Calandra. Clap for the snap. Four-man twisting rush. Five-step drop. Dumps it over the middle. Caught. Low scooping catch. Quasi Gilmer had a knee down as soon as he caught it as the clock continues to churn at the 37-yard line. He gains 4 yards, second and six. Tempo, no huddle here for the Huskers. 26 and ticking here on that clock. Two wide either side. Snap to Calandra. Looks right, throws right. A screen to Gilmer. Gets a block, 40. Angles out of bounds. And a yard shy, he goes out at the 42. How about the block for Luke Lindenmeyer on that quick screen on the boundary? Third and one.
4: Yeah, they went to a double stack formation to both sides. And quick throw to Gilmer, and Lindenmeyer was great at the point of attack.
3: Now he just buried his defender. 15 seconds, one timeout. If you're wondering, the career high for Kyle Cunanan came last year in the opener of 52 yards against Cincinnati. They have 15 seconds, can still use the middle of the field, that same stack formation, two receivers stacking the numbers either side. Shotgun snap, Calandra, delayed give up the middle, Nelson. Blockers out in front, charges just shy midfield, stays on his feet, and that extra time ticks off. The clock will stop at the 48 is where Nelson's brought down. Timeout Nebraska with 6 seconds to go. This might just be Hail Mary time here.
4: This is a good opportunity for Nebraska to work on this two-minute scenario. It would have been ideal if Makai would have went down a little earlier to prevent some time. Yeah. He kind of just put his back on Gunnar Gatula and has let him lead the way, but he kept fighting. But Nebraska has 6 seconds here to figure something out to get some points for half.
3: It was Nick Sawyer finally got Makai Nelson down to the ground. At times, you need to have awareness of the situation, right? Yeah, time and situation.
4: And this is what this provides. This is kind of the first two-minute Nebraska's been in all year. So this is an excellent opportunity to run your two-minute offense in a meaningful position.
3: And maybe Luke Lindenmeyer was telling Makai just that. So they were having a long conversation down on the field. So the Huskers do not have any timeouts left. The offense most likely we'll have one heave, potentially to the end zone. You could have a quick out, get out of bounds, and then set yourself up a little bit easier for a potential heave. So the Huskers will have two wide each way. Calandra has Nelson right hip on 48. Snap, Calandra back to pass. There's that quick out, two-handed catch, Hunter, and that clock continues to move. His momentum was moving forward. And he was still in play, so the clock hit zeros. And that'll bring us to the end of the half. He was still had his momentum moving forward as he was knocked out of bounds, so the final seconds will tick away. Boy, what a reason to celebrate through a half of play. Nebraska 35, Bowling Green nothing here at half. Still plenty to do, of course, before we get to the start of the third quarter. That is Matt Cotney talking with Dr. Jeffrey Gold, UNL System President. Jessica Cootie will have a chance to chat with Matt Rule coming out of the locker room to start the third quarter. Plus, we'll look around a busy college football Saturday as well at the half. Nebraska 35, Bowling Green, nothing on the Huskers Radio Network.
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10: And welcome back to the President's Halftime Show. Matt Coatney with you, and we are joined, as we are every halftime, with University of Nebraska Assistant President Jeff Gold. And Dr. Gold, I know you were in person at Wrigley Field for that wonderful women's volleyball event last weekend. And in terms of being in Chicago and being at the friendly confines, what were some of your favorite moments of that?
11: Well, you know, as the audience probably knows, Matt, there were over 43,000 people there, which is the second highest attendance, they tell me, since Jackie Robinson played in Wrigley Field.
10: Wow.
11: And there was a lot of red. I don't know if it was 75% or 80%, but a lot of red. And, of course, really sad that we didn't get a game, but I cannot tell you how pleased I am that the safety of all of the student-athletes came first. And, you know, kudos to the Big Ten and the SEC. Kudos to the coaches, particularly kudos to our athletic director and our coach, Danny Busboom Kelly, for making that call. But, you know, I'll tell you, there are many favorite moments. But when the seniors went out at the end to talk to the audience, it was so heartfelt. And, of course, when Andy Jackson started the karaoke, I mean, how cool was that, right?
10: Yes. Well, let's turn to news across the university. One of the metrics that is important to Nebraska's future, obviously, is enrollment. Enrollment numbers were released on Tuesday. Can you share for our listeners what enrollment looks like for fall 2026?
11: Sure. So there's all kinds of news about that. First of all, the number of incoming full-time freshman students from all over, but particularly from Nebraska, is at an all-time high, which is really exciting. The overall enrollment number, headcount number as we call it, is actually down about 1.4% across the system. Interestingly, the College of Technical Agriculture out in Curtis and the Med Center were both up Lincoln and

0: Kearney and Omaha was slightly down. But what's really important to me is that the total number of credit hours that the students are taking was down far less than that, which means that the students are taking more credit hours, faster time to graduation, faster into the workforce, which is what we really need to focus on. You know, we focused for a very, very long time on the total number of students, and not that that's irrelevant, it's not, but really it's the production time to graduation that we really need to be monitoring, because if we can take a student and get them to graduation a semester earlier, that's less student debt, less tuition they have to pay, and faster into the workforce or whatever they're going to do with their careers, further study. So all of that to me is good news. Do we want to continue to boost enrollment over time? Absolutely. But I really want to see our students be successful, and there's a lot of good indication of that.
1: This is the President's Halftime Show. We're visiting with President Jeff Gold. You know, one of the areas the University of Nebraska system excels at is infectious disease. The Med Center and the U.S. Air Force recently broke ground on an infectious disease air transport facility, otherwise known as IDAT. What can you tell us about this facility?
0: So this is a training site for the United States Air Force, for the Air National Guard, and actually for civilian responders such as the Public Health Service Corps and others. Interestingly, I had the honor of being there with Senator Fisher, several 3- and 4-star generals and admirals, when we actually turned the dirt on this site on the Med Center campus. Interestingly, as I was told, this is the first military site ever constructed on university property that will be a partnership between the university and the Department of War. So there'll be two full-size airframes in this facility that we'll use to train military and civilians around transporting high-consequence infectious disease, like Ebola virus disease or even COVID, for that matter,
1: right,
0: in the early days of COVID. So again, it's just another example of the incredible partnership that we have with the military, and just continues to grow.
1: Well, President Gold, the UNL and UNMC have also recently become jointly accredited. Maybe you could tell our listeners what that means for the campuses and for the students.
0: Sure. Well, you know, until 1968, UNMC and UNL were accredited by the Higher Learning Commission as a single institution. And that meant that, just by example, if a student started off in a pre-nursing program at UNL and then transferred into a nursing program at UNMC, it would be seamless. Since 1968, they were separately accredited, which now means that that same student does 2 years at UNL, is counted as a dropout, matriculates at UNMC, and can't be counted as a first-time, full-time student. So in a sense, we've been shooting ourselves in the foot. And on the research ranking side, you know, between UNL and UNMC, we were ranked about 100th in the nation, roughly between 90th and 125th last 2 years ago. By just combining the research strength of both institutions, we're now ranked 55th in the nation. And that's relevant. It's not just about, you know, merit badges and things of that nature, but it's about ability to recruit world-class faculty and staff. It's about students that want to have their education in really top-ranked institutions. And if you look at our Big Ten peers, they're all accredited the way we are now. If you look at the people who are the institutions that are in the Association of American Universities, the AAU, they're all accredited the same way. So, you know, we just have to look like each other to be respected for the institution that we really are.
1: Great catching up with you, as always, at halftime before we get back to the game here at Memorial Stadium. Any other final thoughts you'd like to share with Husker Nation?
0: You know, I do. The We Give Blood Drive is actively ongoing again. And, you know, as you may recall, we handily won the first year. And last year, we lost by just an itty-bitty-bitty amount to that small institution in Madison, Wisconsin. I can't quite remember its name. But I know they've been here to visit with us on the football field. So we need to do better than that this year. And so what it really means is that all the people in our state and elsewhere who donate blood between now and the end of the football season, all they have to do is go online and said they want to be part of the University of Nebraska We Give Blood campaign. They fill out a very simple form. It's two or three clicks online, and then we can count that donation, and we need to blow through the 20,000 limit.
1: President Gold, thank you very much. Great talking to you again, and go Big Red.
0: Go Big Red.
1: That's Jeff Gold. I'm Matt Coatney. 35-0 Nebraska at the half over Bowling Green. We'll have more halftime in a few moments.
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1: 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I'm Matt Coatney. At the half, Nebraska 35, Bowling Green nothing. And at halftime, the Husker Blackshirts have tallied 24 defensive tackles. 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Before the last possession, the Huskers, going back to last week's game against Ohio, had scored touchdowns on 10 of their last 11 possessions. And that is a look at our Allo Fast Facts. We will have our exclusive interview with Matt Rule with Jessica Cootie coming up in just a few moments. But right now, time for a scoreboard update. It's brought to you by the Nebraska Lottery. In the Big Ten, they've reached the half at the Rose Bowl. UCLA and San Diego State scoreless. No score there. Wisconsin at the half leads Western Illinois 23-6. In the big game of the day, 2 minutes left in the first half in Austin, top-ranked Ohio State leading at number four Texas 10-3. The Cy-Hawk Trophy game has 32 seconds left in the first half in Iowa City, and Iowa State leads 21st-ranked Iowa 10-7. Other games of note in the world of college football, 18th-ranked Tennessee at the half, leading Georgia Tech 24-10. Number 22, Houston, putting a hurting on Southern University. The Cougars 49, Southern nothing. They are at the half. At halftime, kind of a surprising score here in Columbia, South Carolina. The Gamecocks of South Carolina lead Towson just 17-3. Cincinnati with a 28-10 lead over Western Carolina. They have just started the third quarter of play there. In other games of note around the world of college football, 8th-ranked LSU has been in the news a lot lately. Nearing halftime, they lead La Tech just 10-7. 13th-ranked Texas Tech leads Oregon State.

0: 14-7, 3 minutes left in the second quarter. Again, we are awaiting Coach Matt Rhule. The Huskers are coming out of the locker room here at the end of halftime. Jessica Cootie is down on the sidelines, and when Coach Rhule comes out, we will throw it to Jess for the interview. Jess, take it away.
1: Well, Coach, lots of positives there in that first half. What pleased you the most by your group in the first half of football?
2: I think the defense. I think they're, you know, they haven't given up any explosive plays. They took some shots down the field. We played the shots down the field, stopped the run, contained the quarterback. I think the offense has been efficient, especially in the red zone. The punt return penalties have upset me, and we have to improve that.
1: Two quarters to go. What will you be looking for to close this one out?
2: Play to our standard. I mean, this is what we're supposed to do. This is no disrespect to them, but we're supposed to play like this, but play better.
1: Appreciate it, Coach.
2: Thank you.
1: This halftime chat with Matt Rhule is brought to you by Channel. Channel all in, all season. We've got to step aside for a break. Second half action coming up after this.
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8: It's one of those nights you feel good. At halftime, up 35-0 over Bowling Green as the Huskers are 30 minutes away from moving to 2-0. Kyle, Jay, and Jess, Ben McLaughlin, Matt Cotney. Reminder, Matt Cotney and Jeremiah Searles will be back with you for Big Red Reaction. I want to give a special shout-out to my guy, Jack Weaver, who showed him through the studios yesterday, showed him through Memorial Stadium, but he's back here for the first time, I think, since 2017. Jack Weaver. He's listening right now. His father, Tom, two great Huskers, and it was so great to see them. We saw them at baseball in Lawrence, Kansas last year, and good to have them at Memorial Stadium here tonight. So shout out to Tom and Jack Weaver for big, big Husker radio fans. So thanks for being here at Memorial Stadium tonight. All right, Jay, the Huskers lost the toss, so we'll be Bowling Green to receive here in the second half. Want to see more of the same, I guess, right?
9: Yeah, without a doubt. Everything's been running all cylinders. There's one messy part. It's been the special teams penalties we saw on some of these punt returns, but kick this one to the end zone. It's get another three and out, get the ball back in the hands of the offense, get another quick score, and then hopefully we get start implementing some backups to get some meaningful reps to build some more depth for this football team.
8: Wiffles kickoff, Wiffles Hybrids, the corn company. John Hole will boot this one away. And sweep of the right leg, end-over-end returnable kick from the two. Kamarian Baldwin will wave that arm for a fair catch. As the kids would say, Ben McLaughlin's on one right now as he's giving me stats left and right. Jamal Rhule, he's 12 yards away from 100, would be the first freshman to go back-to-back with 100-yard game since Taylor Martinez. Previous to that, David Horn. And for the Huskers, last shutout, Jay, that came last year against Akron. What was a 68-point win that night.
9: That was
8: a fun night.
9: Those are always good ones. I don't care who you play. You get a shutout. That's huge for your defense.
8: Well, Jay Castantine, it's not been all that fun for him and his offense. 46 total yards and half, right to left, to own 25, slot left, one man right, split back to the Mockery, motions left hip. Snap. And the give at the mesh point's not made. They pitch it on the option right. A Mockery charges outside the numbers. Dexter Foster's got him by the ankles, shy of the 30 at the 29-yard line. A run around the right edge of 4 yards.
9: Yeah, really good job by Dexter Foster keeping his shoulders parallel to the line of scrimmage. He's able to play both the quarterback and the pitch guy. Really good discipline by Dexter Foster to make that play.
8: They got three pretty good running backs here for Bowling Green that have been silenced. Just 30 rush yards at the break. Second and six, Bowling Green 29 right hash. One wide each way, tight end motions left to right. Single back Austin Dendy. Snap from under center, handoff. Dendy veers right, crunch down. That's Owen Stoudemire. Andrew Marshall sandwiched Dendy down to the turf at the 32. Run of 3 yards, and quickly, it's a third down and three.
9: Yeah, good job by Stoudemire coming across. He was on the backside, worked his way down the line of scrimmage, made the initial hit, and Andrew Marshall was able to come in low to clean that one up.
8: Well, 0 of 6 in the first half on third down. It's been nothing but three and outs outside of one drive in the first half for Bowling Green. Third and three, Bowling Green 32, straight eye, deep back Dendy, Castantine under center, right hash snap, turn and give Dendy up the middle, forges forward for a first down right to the sticks at the 35-yard line. Plenty of Huskers in on the stop. Dwayne McDougal, Vincent Shavers converge on the hit after a run of three.
9: Yeah, Hopkin was in there and got double-teamed and got knocked back a little too far on them. Got his feet tied up. Had a couple Bowling Green offensive linemen right in his lap early. Helped pick up that first down.
8: That's the first third down conversion, Jay, for Bowling Green tonight. 35-0 Nebraska approaching 2 minutes in the third. First and 10, on 35 for the Falcons. Castantine under center, two receivers stacked right, one wide of the numbers left. Dendy is the single setback. Snap, handoff, Dendy. Veers up the right hash and dragged down by Dwayne McDougal at the 40 between the hash marks. Gained 5 yards on first down. Nice chunk on first for Austin Dendy, who's an interesting story in himself. He was teammates with Williams Wanneri at Missouri. Didn't play for the first half of last year, was a practice, kind of a scout team player, and then he finished the year with three straight 100-yard games and came into the year as a starter.
9: That's impressive.
8: Yeah. Second and five, Bowling Green 40, ball splits the hash marks. Two tight ends left, one wide each way. Castantine again goes under center, deep back Dendy. Three down lineman, four hover, play action. Castantine rolls right, dumps it too tall for Scobie, the dragging tight end. At the 43, just overshot a wide-open tight end on that little drag route, third and five.
9: Yeah, they had a double tight over here to the field side. Scobie was just off, wide off. Works right around the bootleg. No one picks him up across. Chambliss is late getting over there. He makes a catch. That's another first down, but Castantine just a little too high on that throw.
8: And Scobie had those 10 grabs last week for 102 yards, 10 of his 11 career receptions. Tonight, Scobie just one catch. Third and five, Bowling Green 40. Two wide left, solo man right. Dendy motions out of the backfield, settles slot right. Castantine all by his lonesome out of the gun. Now Dendy comes back in motion. Snap back, four-man rush, screen it right. That's caught by Elon Jacob Duffy, the tight end. Snakes up the right hash across the 45 for a first to the Bowling Green 48-yard line. A pitch and catch of 8 yards. Jossier Whittington on the tackle.
9: Yeah, nice little creativity here. Again, just kind of one of those delay blocks. Whittington was in good position initially, but your defensive linemen, they're out in their edge with that space. It's a hard tackle. I like the play call just to keep this momentum going for Bowling Green's offense.
8: It was Jameer Khan on the tackle. Whittington with the initial whiff of the tackle. First and 10, Bowling Green 48. First down since the middle of the first quarter for Bowling Green. Nebraska leads 35-0. Two wide right, solo man left, shotgun snap, give it a mesh point, a Mockery started left, cut right, Donovan Jones was having none of it. Loss of a yard to the 47 of Bowling Green, second down and 11. Good night for Donovan Jones, had his second career pick in the first half.
9: Yeah, he was just kind of lined up there over the tight end. He went down, he blocked down, so Donovan Jones came down. Good read on the mesh point, played with good disciplined eyes, and was able to come down on the ball carrier for a tackle for loss.
8: So second down and 11, Bowling Green 47-yard line, 4 minutes in, third quarter. Wynn Sharp's wide left, Brennan Ridley is slot left, Castantine, a lot of looks under center, deep back is Nakia Mockridge. crowd the line of scrimmage to the Huskers. Handoff to Mockery. Spins to his right off tackle, and he's avalanched upon Dwayne McDougal. Brings him down a yard past the original line of scrimmage to the 49-yard line. Gets about a yard. Give him the 48. It's going to be a third down and 10 for Bowling Green. Opening drive of the third quarter.
9: Yeah, Andrew Marshall was just sitting down there kind of flat-footed. He had no wide receiver to his side, just a tight end. He sat there, waited patiently, was able to hit him low, and McDougal was able to come on top.
8: Third and 10, Bowling Green 48. Two high safeties. That's Connor McDougal. Loose coverage across the board. Five DBs. Slot left, one to the right. Snap to Cassantine out of the gun. Backpedals under pressure. Rolls right outside the numbers. Working in the sideline. Throws back across his body. And Scobie makes the catch. Short of the first down. A yard shy. Brought down by Donovan Jones on the throwback over the middle. At the 43 in Husker territory. So he gets nine. It's fourth down and one, and you might as well go for it here for Bowling Green in plus territory.
9: Whittington had won his one-on-one match with the left guard there. Really good rush. If Anthony Jones does not come underneath, he's able to stay more in front of Cassantine. That's what we're talking about, keeping that quarterback better in the pocket. Let him scramble outside to make that completion.
8: Fourth down and one. Husker 43, right hash. Tight end either side of the line. Straight eye. Deep back is Dendy. Fourth down and one. Huskers four with their hand in the dirt. Snap, spin, handoff, Dendy up the middle, charges and moves the pile for a first down. That extra effort moving the pile to the 41 of Nebraska. Riley Van Poppel, along with Jossier Whittington, amongst others, converge on the tackle. Fresh set of downs, another conversion here on this drive to start the third quarter. This will be the 12th play coming up of this drive. And it's been a lot of quarterback under center, I formation, kind of old school ball.
9: Yep, they're trying to run the football here. Slow the game down a little bit. Finally go to shotgun right now.
8: 35-0 Nebraska, under nine to play in the third. Two receivers right, one on the left. Shotgun snap, Cassantine off play action. Back to throw, good pocket, now rolls right. Hit as he lobs it right, throws it away. Trey Johnson was in the area and sails it over his head. Andrew Marshall was there in coverage. Is that Jossier Whittington there on the pressure? Actually, it was Cam Lenhart, number two.
9: Yep, Cam did a good job. Was kind of stoned initially. Worked through there, worked inside, came back out. As Katzenstein worked to his right, was able to get into his face to make that throw out of bounds.
8: Falcons break huddle. Husker 41. Two wide left. Solo man right is a Mockery, the running back. Scobie, the tight end, flexes off the line left. Four down lineman. Clap for the snap. Cassantine back to pass. Looks left. Under pressure. Flips it over the middle. He's got his man Trey Johnson. Make that a Mockery who makes the grab. Dexter Foster meets him chest to chest at the 35. A little underneath route. And a Mockery's brought down after a catch and short run of six. Third and four.
9: Yeah, Nebraska did a good job. Cam came on late. Cam Lenhart did a great job at the top, but not enough pressure up the middle. And he was able to have a clean pocket to make that completion.
8: So after the first two third down conversions have come on this drive, this will be the 13th play in a drive that spanned 40 yards for Bowling Green. Now 35-0, 7 minutes in, third quarter. Third and four, Husker 35. Two receivers right now. Scobie motions to make it trips. Cassantine takes a snap, safety blitz. Rolls out right. Cassantine with a flag down. Slings it up the seam, almost intercepted. That was Donovan Jones at the 21, almost had a diving pick. There's a flag down. This should be holding on Bowling Green.
9: Yeah, they're going to get a hold. McDougal brought the pressure into that.
10: Holding. Offense, number 65. 10-yard penalty. Third down.
8: That's Gabe Funk, the left tackle.
9: Yeah, Nebraska brought a safety blitz here. McDougal tried coming right through that B gap, and he grabbed a lot of jersey from McDougal.
8: How about this, Jay? 21 plays all the first half for Bowling Green. This is the 14th of the drive.
9: Not an ideal start for this defense, but I'm not surprised. Bowling Green's, listen, they're going to come out fighting, swinging. It's time to get off the field right now for this defense.
8: So instead of taking the penalty, making it fourth down, it's third and 14. Backs up Bowling Green out of field goal range. Husker 45. Two wide each way. Cassantine, shotgun set. Austin Dendy to his left. Cassantine points out the Mike Backer. Two with their hand in the dirt. Clap of the snap. Four-man rush. Cassantine steps up. Balloons has it. Strip balls loose. Who's got it? Ball still free. Beanbags on the turf. Bowling Green hops on top of it at the 44-yard line. all sorts of pressure in a crumbling pocket for Kasentin. It was Wanneri who stripped it away from behind. Jeremiah Jones was almost there a yard downfield to pick it up. So Bowling Green, after a 14-play drive, will have to punt now.
9: Yeah, Nwaneri and Jones were to that side. They worked off each other. Jones got the really good pressure to make him step in the pocket. Nwaneri felt that, came down, and got his hand on the football to make him fumble. Bowling Green picks it up off the turf.
8: So it's Kingston now to punt. Six punt for Kingston.
11: Oh, they blocked it! It's blocked! Quinn Clark, loose ball is free. It's Wacker who picks it up, and the ball pops out of bounds. Quinn Clark got home for the punt block. Remember, they got oh so close in the first half.
8: And it's the wide receiver on special teams with a big special teams play and great field position at the 45 and plus territory for Nebraska.
9: That's what the special teams need. They had some sloppiness from the penalties. They brought the pressure from the right side of that punt formation. Derek Wacker, if he could have scooped and scored that, he might have easily taken it back for six. But that's a hard play for a guy to make, a linebacker to make that play. 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
8: Block punt sets Nebraska up in plus territory, leading 35-0, 6:50 to play, third quarter. 86,193 here in attendance. They arrived alive. Fans, protect your future this game day by buckling up, putting the phone down, and finding a sober ride if you've been drinking. This traffic report brought to you by the Nebraska Department of Transportation's Highway Safety Office. Kyle, Jay, and Jess, that's Ben McLaughlin. Huskers up big, Jay, and we've seen the ups and downs of special teams. We saw about the three penalties on special teams, but a block punt from Quinn Clark sets up the Huskers at the 45 of Bowling Green.
9: Yep, I was one of my keys before the game, make an impact on special teams. And the penalties have not helped in the punt return game, but that's one way to fix that. You go block it and get yourself now into plus territory, into Bowling Green territory. Don't be surprised if Nebraska takes a shot here of the ball at Bowling Green's 45-yard line.
8: Well, there's a stretch in that first half. The Huskers had five consecutive drives ending in a touchdown after that interception. Then they had the drive to end the half. They just ran out of time. First and 10, Bowling Green 45, up 35-0, 6:50 in the third. Twin receivers right, Hunter wide left. Makai Nelson, the running back, right hip. Orbit motion, Hunter. A keep on the RPO pull. Here's Calandria, rolls right, 40, takes off 30, 20, 15, 10, 5, just like that, in a flash, Calandria is gone with a flag down back of the 30. For now, it's a 45-yard touchdown run.
10: Holding, offense, number 2, 10-yard penalty from the spot of the foul, first down.
8: Nah.
9: Man. They got Barney on the hold there. On the, after replay, looking at it.
8: Second straight like, week
9: yeah,
8: for Barney.
9: Barney in a penalty, calling back a touchdown. Looks like he just got him by the collar ever so slightly.
8: Feels like Nebraska Chase had that in their back pocket, just waiting
9: they
8: to
9: have,
8: use it.
9: Yes. That was such a well-executed run.
8: Fifth penalty for the Huskers. And it was right at the point of impact, too. He held That was Preston Esto to the safety right as Calandra went whizzing on by near the 30. So first and seven after the spot foul, 42 of Bowling Green, one wide each way. Play action, Calandra back to throw. Looks right, zings one low right, tumbling catch, Luke Lindenmeyer at the 29-yard line. Nice gain for a first down, gain of 13. Esto Esta, the safety in coverage.
9: Yeah, really good route by Lindenmeyer. Came over motion, just a little out route. Good timing there with Calandria. Had a Bowling Green defender stepping him right in his face. Ball right on the money.
8: Lindemeyer's second catch for 16 yards. First and 10, Bowling Green 29. 35-0 Huskers. 6 minutes to go, third quarter. Tight end right, two receivers stack left, two in the backfield. Shotgun snap, handoff up the middle. Nelson forges ahead over the center, and he's got a yard to the 28. Saleh Brown there for the stop. We'll give him 2 yards, second down and eight to the 27. You have to think if there's six on this drive, probably does it for your starters.
9: I would. We'd start seeing some backups.
8: Second down and eight. Bowling Green 27, one wide each way. Tight end flex off the line either side. That's Hunter who's flexed off the line left. The wave is going around Memorial Stadium. Nelson. Sidecar right of Calandria. Clap for the snap. Holds it out. Handoff Nelson. Surfs to the outside left 25. Stiff arm as a flag is down. Nelson has a first down for now. I'll say he stepped out at the 20. He's still a yard short, but this will be holding here on Nebraska. They had 9 penalties last week.
10: Holding. Offense number 51. 10-yard penalty. Second down.
8: That's the rarely flagged Justin Evans.
9: That was some good acting by Bowling Green there. That was a little floppy. Defender kind of threw his hands up there, and that was a really good acting job.
8: You can hear the moans and groans. That might just be from the wave that's in front of us. I don't think I've seen the wave at Memorial Stadium since I've been here. Meanwhile, Jess is on the Wienerschlinger gun, and she's aiming it our way. Second down and 18, Bowling Green 37. Two receivers left. Gilmer wide right, pistol snap, Calandria. Back in three steps. Eludes a sack, takes off 40. Calls for a block 35. Veers to the sideline, tripped up at the 36 by Preston Esto. Calandria making something out of nothing. Down to the 36-yard line. Be a third and forever.
9: Yeah, really good rush by Miles Bradley coming off the left side against Cotula. He's able to swipe his hands down to get that initial pressure on Calandria, then make him step up in the pocket.
8: Hit our first potential field goal attempt of the year. Third down and 17. So a gain of one for Calandria. Bowling Green 36. Two receivers wide side left. One receiver right is Gilmer. Now Lindenmeyer settles in the slot of the trip. Shotgun snap. Calandria under pressure. Tripped up and he is brought down. That's a yard loss, so that will be a sack. There's some shoving after the plays. Pritchett and Cade Custis getting into it. That's the second time Calandria was sacked, and it was Miles Bradley, the edge rusher off a great tornado spin, got Calandria down to the earth, and they're finally, for the first time this year, we're going to have an all-state field goal attempt. 55-yarder from left to right, really no wind to speak of, 4 miles per hour. This will be from just inside the near right hash towards the south end uprights. Jack Wills to snap, Camden Cook to hold. Snap, hold is down, the kick from Kunan, and end over end, doesn't have enough leg, not nearly. Landed about 8 yards deep in the end zone. I think it had the accuracy, but not nearly enough leg here on a fairly windless night at Memorial Stadium. So the Huskers come up empty with 3:27 to go in the third quarter. It's the Huskers 35 and Bowling Green nothing as we step aside with a break in the action on the Huskers Radio Network.
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19: 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Perfect segue to go down to Jessica Cootie for our Rob Seco sideline report.
1: Yeah, guys, sorry. I aimed it too high, so it went way too high up in the air and didn't shoot, like, far enough to you guys. But I was trying. They said they had it practiced for last week that it could get there, but I think it was the shooter. So maybe by next week I'll have it down a little bit better. But there's a long line, so I'm just glad I got a chance to shoot it. So maybe practice makes perfect. But guys, going back to special teams, at the end of the half, Nick Humphrey was absolutely exasperated. I don't know what other word to use other than that. He had called together that group a couple different times, really let them have it. So after that block punt, a little bit more relaxed, but you could tell he still got a long ways to go with this group, but was really, really frustrated, but good to see something happen for that group there at that block punt.
8: Yeah, Quinn Clark with that block punt. Sideline report brought to you by Rob Seco, an independent seed company, helping farmers get more for every acre. Remember last year the Huskers had that block punt for a touchdown. That was Jameer Khan last year had that block punt, and Carter Nelson had the scoop and score touchdown. Well, Nebraska in firm command here with 3:27 to go in the third quarter, up 35-0. And Bowling Green Jays coming off their best drive, 14 plays, but amounted to nothing. So Bowling Green will start on 37, right to left. Jay Castantine under center. Single back Austin Dendy. Snap, fakes a counter handoff. Rolls right, Castantine eyes downfield to the numbers under pressure by Lenhart. Throws back across his body. Blaine Cleaver, the tight end, trucks over Victor Evans, has a first down to the 47-yard line of Nebraska. There is a flag down in the backfield on the near side.
10: Ineligible receiver downfield. Offense number 78. 5-yard penalty. First down.
8: Third time we've seen that, Jay.
9: We have. Bowling Green's run that little bootleg action and just have that little tight end delay. Chambers is in good position initially, but just kind of got focused on Katzenstein so much rolling out that he kind of lost track
10: game clock
9: of
10: operator.
9: The tight end.
10: Please reset the game clock.
8: Katzenstein was not a quarterback until his junior year of high school. Didn't start playing football until his junior year of high school. Was a wide receiver right away, and then not until the fall of 2021 he shifted to becoming a quarterback. Last year was the NE10 MVP. That's at the Division II level. First team all-conference, led the league in passing yards and pass touchdowns. He's 7 of 12 for 42 yards tonight. First and 15, Bowling Green 32. Orbit motion for Amakri left to right. Snap comes in, shoulder pad high. Castantine flips it over the middle. The tight end, Jaken Duffy, makes the grab. Dawson Merritt shoulders him down at the 40-yard line. A curl over the middle for 8 yards. Second down and 7.
9: Yeah, there's just... Bowling Green's just keeping it pretty simple right now offensively. Trying to utilize those tight ends. Just easy throws for Katzenstein. Running game they can't get the running game going as much as they probably wanted to. But just simple throws right now for the Bowling Green offense.
8: Jay, that's a third tight end with a catch. They have only 4 guys that have a catch. Second and 7. Bowling Green 40, slot right, offset eye to the left. Deep back of Mockery, handed off to him. Over left tackle, slashes 45, tripped up and brought down at the 45 in plus territory. Andrew Marshall whipped on an ankle tackle attempt. Donovan Jones finally brings him down for one of the biggest gainers of the day for Bowling Green to the 45 of Nebraska. Gain of 15.
9: Yep, the line was able to get up second level to kind of seal off Dawson Merritt there. And Nebraska didn't do a good enough job winning at the line of scrimmage, getting off blocks to make that play initially.
8: Under 2 minutes to play, third quarter, 35-0 Nebraska. Bowling Green right to left. Husker 45, two tight ends left, single back of Mockery. Castantine under center with two receivers to his right. Snap play action. Castantine looks right under pressure, flings one up the seam, caught on a deep in cut at the 30-yard line for a Bowling Green first down. Catch made by Nick Soul, former South Carolina State standout, and his senior year makes his first catch of the night. Gain of 15.
9: Nebraska had good pressure on Castantine. Probably the best throw we've seen out of Castantine all night. He had a guy draped right on and make that catch. Good, strong catch.
8: That's the longest play from scrimmage tonight for Bowling Green. It comes in back-to-back plays of 15 yards. First and 10, Nebraska 30, up 35-0. Got to stand tall here. Two tight ends right. Snap to Castantine. Hand off to the single back of Mockery. Serpentines over right tackle and submarined at the 26. Gets 4 yards. Dawson Merritt, David Hufkin, Sula Fotu all converge there on a Mockery, second and 6. Clock churns, 40 seconds now to go in the third quarter. Bowling Green not working with a really high tempo right now.
9: Well, this third quarter has flown by.
8: Yeah, it sure has. And it's been a lot of Bowling Green dominating possession. Of course, an Anthony Calandria 45-yard rushing score got wiped off the board in this quarter. Second and 6, Husker 26. Straight eye, deep back of Mockery with his mouthpiece dangling off his white face mask. All white uniforms for Bowling Green. Snap from under center into the gun of a Mockery. Charges up the right hash, slips through, bangs it out left to the 20, met by Andrew Marshall. And he rips him down along with Jameer Khan at the 19 for another 7-yard pickup and a Bowling Green first down. Their first trip inside the red zone tonight. As we hit the final seconds of the third quarter. Fans, Alumni Hall, your ultimate Husker shopping experience. 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So Bowling Green, first time in the red zone here tonight. Trail Nebraska 35-0. Put your fours up in the air. Husker Nation, get set for a fun light show here between the third and the fourth quarter. That's next on the Huskers Radio Network.
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0: Welcome back to the Greg Sharp radio booth at Memorial Stadium in Lincoln. I'm Matt Totney. 35-0. Nebraska leads Bowling Green as we get ready to start the fourth quarter. Time now for a scoreboard update brought to you by the Nebraska Lottery. The Nebraska Lottery announces Powerball X's and O's. It's a new game where you pick 8 NFL team logos, and the starting jackpot is $1 million with drawings every Sunday. Top prize odds, 1 in 10 million. The big game of the night in college football at the half in Austin, Texas. Top-ranked Ohio State leads at number 4, Texas, 20-3. Iowa State leads at number 21, Iowa, 13-10 in the Cy-Hawk trophy game early in the third quarter. Wisconsin leads Western Illinois 30-9. Midway through the third, UCLA has finally scored. They lead San Diego State 7-0 at the end of the third. And this score is a surprise. Early in the third quarter in Baton Rouge, LSU leads Louisiana Tech, but it's just 13-7. Big light show going on right now at Memorial Stadium. Night games are fun, everybody, and the Huskers are having a lot of fun, leading it 35-0. Let's send it back to Kyle Crooks.
8: All right, thank you, Coach. Right now it's the Nebraska helmet in drone form off to our left above the North Stadium stands in the video board that reads, "No place like Nebraska." The fireworks shoot off. And this is just a taste of what is going to happen in the postgame with the drone show. Who do we have to talk to get like Matt Coatney made out of drones? Can we do that?
9: I'm pretty sure they could do it.
8: Maybe Ben McLaughlin made out of drones. We can make that. Maybe I can talk to some people. I don't have that kind of pull, but we'll make that happen. And then there's Herbie. Right now is waving hello. We look at that third quarter, Jay. We're going through some of the numbers. And Bowling Green outgained Nebraska 90-28. They doubled up their yards per carry. And they're on a long drive right now in the red zone. And for this defense, it's been a kind of a head-scratching drive.
9: Yeah, it's a very sloppy start. Nebraska comes out defensively and gets a stop. And we get the long touchdown run by Kalanja called back by the holding on Barney. And this defense has had some issues stopping the run. It just was a little bit, the head scratcher. Just not the kind of start you want to see after dominating the first half. Need to kind of get their bearings back here and make a stop and try to hold Bowling Green to 3 points.
8: Yeah, neither one of these teams score in the third quarter. First and 10, Husker 19, far left hash. Straight eye of Mockery. He's been the bell cow. Leo Kemp, the fullback, motions offset left. Play action. Castantine rolls right, dumps it right flat to Leo Kemp, the fullback at the 15. Sprints to the 10, weaves past a defender, stays in bounds along the sideline. He's in for a Bowling Green touchdown. Dwayne McDougal just kind of walked on past Kemp, and the fullback showing athleticism on the catch and run. We'll see if he stepped out upon further review. He might have maybe stepped out around the three. Petchock was trying to track him down, and Leo Kemp has himself a score.
9: Nebraska's had issues on that bootleg all night. They just get that tight end and the fullback out there to the flat, getting everyone going one way, work across the formation with the tight end, and it's just a very, very sleepy start to this second half for Nebraska.
8: You stiff-armed Shavers. McDougal just didn't stop his momentum. Kept running on by. Point after from Travis Kenner is up and good to make it 35-7. So Leo Kemp, only a second career touchdown. He does stay in bounds. Man, that was really impressive. So they cap off what was a six-play, 63-yard drive, 19 yards on the catch and run. 14:53 to go in the fourth. Nebraska 35, Bowling Green 7. 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
19: 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Shutout is gone. Bowling Green scores to make it 35-7 Huskers, 14-53 to play in this one.
8: Yeah, a couple of 15-yard plays back-to-back. Finish it with a 19-yard play, longest of the night for the fullback, Leo Kemp, on the catch and run.
9: Yeah, they've utilized that bootleg just to get Katzenstein out of the pocket. Nebraska just hasn't done a good job of when they kind of come across that formation after you get mass movement to one direction. They're just having a hard time picking that up. Just not the ideal start after dominating the first half. Bowling Green's come out and said, hey, don't mess around with us too much. They got to get back on track here offensively to get this thing back to where it needs to go.
8: So the kickoff, Ethan Warner sends a ground ball to the 7-yard line. Hunter, far right, numbers 15, 20, sprints to the 25, breaks loose 30, sidesteps a defender near the 40 and run out of bounds. Isaiah Hunter, great return out near the 40 of Nebraska, just zigzagging through defenders. That's after that ill-advised decision last week.
9: Yeah.
8: To try and zigzag back to the middle of the field. That time it was more north-south.
9: Very much more north-south. That was a good job by Hunter picking that up. That went off a Nebraska front man early, a very low kick, but he did a good job of fielding that after it ricocheted off a Nebraska player.
8: Meanwhile, Caden Echternach, the tight end on special teams, he had to be helped off by Mario Buford. He's hobbled. And, of course, the starter is still in now. 35-7 Nebraska, 15 seconds in, fourth quarter. First and 10, Husker 40. Barney in motion left to right. Pistol snap, Calandria. Play fake, rolls right, still looks, floats and throws it away. Eric Ingerson was in the area. Pressure provided by Miles Bradley as one of those Bowling Green sacks tonight, second and 10.
9: Bowling Green doing a good job of picking up a little bootleg action. They want to hit Lindemeyer in the flat. Ingerson was well covered. There was nowhere for Calandria to go with that football.
8: So second and 10, Husker 40. Left tackle is Gatula. Babalade is at right tackle on this drive. Kai Nelson, the running back. Two wide left. Solo man right is Gilmer. Lindenmeyer motions right to left. Four at the line of scrimmage for Bowling Green. Play clock reads 5. Calandria now flips Nelson left hip. Play clock dwindling down. Clap for the snap, holds it out. Hand off Nelson, sprints right 40. Outside right tackle 45. Drags a defender a yard shy of the sticks. Maybe a half yard shy, just shy of midfield. Brought down by Dre Braxton, the cornerback. 9.5 on a 2nd and 10 carry for Mekhi Nelson.
9: Yeah, great job of patience. Lindemeyer, they brought him back into the formation, leading up there. Good aggressive run by Mekhi Nelson and bring up a 3rd and short.
8: Huskers have had about 8.5 yards per carry. Two tight ends right. Shotgun snap. Calandria handoff. Vincent Genitone. Power back. They hand it off to him, and he slices over right guard for his first carry of the season to the 47-yard line. A Medica first down. Genitone's been a guy who's popped back and forth from running back to linebacker, and now he's back in the running back room.
9: Such a good athlete. He can play everywhere, but love to see him utilizing the short yardage scenario here and picked up that first down very comfortably.
8: 35-7 Nebraska, 90 seconds into the fourth. First and 10, Bowling Green 47, moving to our left. Pistol Calandria, Mosey 3 yards behind him. Gilmer motions left to right. Spinning a handoff, Mosey up the middle. Trucks to the 45 and stood up. Dior Garner, first one there for Bowling Green. Gain of 2 yards for Isaiah Mosey. They'll go no huddle here, a little tempo. Two wide each way at the 45 of the Falcons. Mosey left hip, shotgun snap, four-man rush. Calandria steps up, slides right, throw back over the middle. Caught by Mosey at the 40, shakes a tackle at 35. Dragged down inside the numbers at the 31 for a Nebraska first down, catch and run of 14.
9: Love that patience from Calandria. Just picking up Mosey over the middle. Great catch by Mosey, too. Bobbled initially.
8: First and 10 now, Bowling Green 31. Snap, zone read handoff Mosey. Lindemeyer's a blocker out in front. Navigates between the hashes to the 27. He'll get 4 yards and a cloud of dust. Khalil Pascal, the free safety, in on the stop. 2nd and 6. Also a Quentin Ives sighting here as he's run into the huddle.
9: First time we've seen him this year.
8: He had one snap last week. He's not had a carry yet. Three receivers, now two receivers right. Some late shifting and shaking. Second and six, Falcon 27. Two wide each way. Calandria out of the gun. Ives to his right. Snap comes back to Calandria. Lasers one left, caught by Barney. Angles outside left to the 20. Stops. Now cuts right back to the numbers to the 16, where he stapled down for another first down. Kal-El Pascal makes the tackle on Barney, who now has his ninth catch. He's north of 100 yards receiving tonight. His career high is 132.
9: Just a simple comeback route. Barney out on the edge. Good throw, good timing with Calandria. I'd like to see him not dance as much. That's going to come a point where a defender's going to come back on him and make him fumble.
8: Well, 8 for 115 for Barney. First and 10, Bowling Green 16. Trips right. Quinn Clark is tight left. See if they can get Quinn involved. Carter Nelson motions right to left. Shotgun snap. Handoff. Mosey up the middle. Has a lane. 15-10. And torpedoes off contact near the 8. Esto Esto, the safety, with a shouldering hit. Short of the first down, run of 8 from Isaiah Mosey.

0: hole. And great run on first down.
1: Haven't seen a whole lot of Jamal Rule, really. His helmet's off on the sideline, so it's been all Mosey, really, and Kai Nelson. Second and two at the eight for the Huskers. Trips right. Ball inside the left hash. Bonner motions right to left. Handoff up the middle. Mosey has a hole and sprints up the middle. He's in, standing up for a Husker touchdown. Isaiah Mosey right up the gut. This was his drive, and he flourished. First career touchdown on the ground for Isaiah Mosey, slipping off a tackle at the two and on his knees looking up to the heavens in celebration. Huskers now lead 41-7, 10:30 in the fourth.
0: Nebraska loves bringing their tight ends in motion to kick out that outside defender. Brought Bonner into motion there. Big gap, quick six for Big Red.
1: Good blocks from Brendan Black, Justin Evans, All-State PAT from Kyle Cunanan, and he's up and good. Brendan Black, Justin Evans, Paul Mubenga, they did work on that handoff right up the gut for Isaiah Mosey. 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Nebraska 42, Bowling Green 7. 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
7: That's Ben McLaughlin, Kyle J. and Jess with you. Matt Cotney, Jeremiah Searles will be with you for Big Red Reaction. Still 10.5 to go in this one, 42-7. Nebraska leads. How about Isaiah Mosey? First career touchdown. That was his drive to shine for sure. 8 for 55 on the ground, about a 7-yard per average per carry for him.
0: Yep. Nothing, not surprised one bit to see him kind of find his rhythm, find his groove. Just a really good talent. But love that drive for Nebraska after a very, very sloppy start to the third quarter and giving up that first touchdown to Bowling Green. Nebraska says, all right, we're going to give you a heavy dose of Mosey. Did a good job of catching it out of the backfield with that scramble to the right from Calandria. But ran really, really tough on that drive.
7: 7-yard touchdown run for Isaiah Mosey. Meanwhile, they just flashed the Iowa-Iowa State score on the video board, and the roar you heard is Iowa State up 13-10 in the third quarter. Meanwhile, Wiffles kickoff, Wiffles Hybrids, the corn company. Kamarian Baldwin, fair catch at the 3-yard line outside the left hash, and that'll be a touchback. Starting to see now some of the guys deeper on the depth chart

0: You have Justin Reddit, one of the safeties, Rex Guthrie. See Dylan Parrott, Mason Goldman, Tyson Terry, Jeremiah Jones on that defensive line. Jeremiah Charles, Danny Odom are at the corners. They're going to take us to a break here because we are very much behind on TV timeout. So get comfortable out there in Radio Land. Nebraska football is brought to you by Hy-Vee, proud sponsor of the Nebraska Cornhuskers. Hy-Vee, where there's a helpful smile in every aisle. 10.5 to go in the fourth. We step aside once more. Nebraska 42, Bowling Green 7 on the Huskers Radio Network.
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0: Nebraska 10 minutes, 30 seconds away from improving to 2-0, 42-7 lead over Bowling Green. 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
6: You mentioned some of the reserves for the Huskers now on the field. You have Derek Wacker, who's out there at one of the linebacker spots. Mario Buford is at the nickel. Rex Guthrie, Justin Reddit, the safeties. You have Charles and Odom at the corners. Mason Goldman, Dylan Parrott, Tyson Terry, Jeremiah Jones across that defensive line. 42-7 Nebraska. That's a big reason why. Overall, pretty solid night here for the defense, aside from the last Bowling Green drive. Jake Cassentine still a quarterback, is two wide each way. Dendy to his right, motions a running back behind him. Takes a snap, loads the screen left, batted down. Dawson Merritt swats it down to the turf with that big right hand. You're looking for Dendy on the screen left.
7: Nebraska's bringing a little pressure here. A good job by Merritt getting his hands up. They had something there if that ball was completed. But he had his big mitts up there and knocked that ball back to the end zone.
6: Said that last week. Always rush with your hands up with the intention and knock a pass down. And it was Dawson Merritt that time. Second and 10, Bowling Green 25. Cassentine has Dendy to his left. Two receivers left, one right. Clap of the snap, holds it out, handoff Dendy. Circles right over the tackle, threads between the hashes to the 29. Brought down by Dylan Parrott. Gets 4 yards on second down, third down and 6. Austin Dendy, the Pine Bluff, Arkansas native, former Missouri Tiger teammates with Williams Winery, did not play, though, with the Tigers back in 2024. Burst onto the scene late with 3 consecutive 100-plus yard games for the Falcons. As they will have coming up next week, they're going to go on the road to Iowa State. Not too far from here in Ames. Third and 6, Bowling Green 29. Two receivers left, two right. Scobie, that big tight end in the slot left. Mockery motions left to right. Cassentine corrals a shotgun snap. 4-man rush. Pocket crumbles, arm hit as he throws. Ball flutters in the air. It's picked up. Is it a live ball? It is. Wacker's got it. 10-5. Rumbles home. Touchdown, Huskers. Strip sack. Wacker picked it up. Ran it all the way. 23 yards to Pater. A defensive touchdown. We love those, Jay Moore.
7: Absolutely. Those are the best. Getting six on defense is huge. I imagine this play will get reviewed just to see if his arm was coming forward.
6: Malcolm Simpson, by the way, had the strip. And it was Derek Wacker with the touchdown. They're going to look at this. Hoogemeyer official review.
7: Yeah, good rush by Malcolm Simpson. A little swim move. Oh.
6: What do you think?
7: My initial thoughts?
6: Don't ruin this for the defense, Jay. Come on. Oh, they're going to... This one's going to be upheld. It's a defensive touchdown.
7: Wow.
6: Malcolm Simpson hit the arm, and they'll say the hand was empty coming through, and Wacker picked it up on a 23-yard return to the end zone.
7: Yep, he got his hand on the ball first.
6: It was the empty hand.
7: Yep, he got his hand on the ball first.
6: How about that? 48-7. 9:29 to go in the fourth. All-State PAT, Kyle Kunet, and he's been perfect on those all year. And drills it through. We love a good defensive score, don't we?
7: There's nothing better. There is nothing better than a defensive score. And it's even better when you get your backups in there to create that as well.
6: Malcolm Simpson with the strip sack. And Wacker with about a 24-yard return. 9:29 to go in the fourth. Nebraska 49, Bowling Green 7 on the Huskers Radio Network.
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13: 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And down to Jessica Cootie for Rob Seco's sideline report.
14: Celebrations. Malcolm Simpson has been absolutely just been getting mauled since that play happened. I think he got more celebration than Derek Wacker getting into the end zone, but a lot of love for Malcolm Simpson. And just to see the way that both the offense and the defense celebrating, absolutely fired up this sideline.
6: How fun is that?
7: It's so much fun. Here's something, like, you got to have some composure still, because after that score, you got to come back on the field.
6: Yeah.
7: You can't lose your mind. You can't tire yourself out. But when you get a defensive score, that is big. And it's even better when you're guys who haven't played a ton of snaps and they make a splash play like that. That was a great rush by Malcolm Simpson, a little swim move over the guard. And just got his hand on the football initially to knock it out of there. And then that's why in practice you always work on picking up those loose balls, because you never know what the scenario is.
6: Eddie George is trying to talk about how the ball was still in his hand. Meanwhile, the ensuing kickoff, Marion Baldwin, fair catches at the three. Whiffles kickoff, Whiffles Hybrids, the Corn Company. But it was a clear empty hand. He lost possession as the arm was going through. Well, you still have to have possession.
7: Yep. Simpson hit the ball initially, clipped the ball to knock it out of his hand. And then his arm going forward was able to move it. But there was a clear empty hand, and Simpson got his hand on the football initially.
6: And that was with what they like to call the red and white group. So that's the second and third teamers on that touchdown. And a lot of those guys are back out there again. Also of note, Jay, Dylan Berryman is out there, the big freshman D tackle. And he's somebody that they wanted to get here. He was a big target in recruiting. He's going to get a chance, of course, with those new redshirt rules, the 5-5 rules. He can play as many games as he wants this year. First and 10, own 25 for Bowling Green. Handed off to Mockery. Skates outside left, spins back to his right, and he is converged upon an avalanche of red. It's Dylan Berryman, along with Jeremiah Jones, Justin Rett, Derek Wacker, all there after a run of one.
7: Yeah, right into action. Dylan Berryman did a good job. Point of contact, working there, coming back off that block. Good job by the young fella. Playing down the line of scrimmage, called that playing the piano. As a defensive lineman, come off a block. That was nice by the young fella.
6: Up no two on the defensive line. No Gabe Moore tonight, still battling an injury. That's another piece that they don't have defensively. Second and 9, Bowling Green 26, 49-7 Nebraska. 8:46 to go. Fourth quarter, snap from under center. Cassantine, handoff from Mockery. Bobs and weaves over right guard. Submerged, Dylan Parrott. Dylan Berryman, Derek Wacker. How about Wacker? He's had himself a night, huh?
7: Yeah, he's played well on special teams, and you get that fumble recovery touchdown. Nebraska did a little Buford came off. Little blitz was there initially just to slow him up enough to make sure the rest of the defenders can come in there and make that tackle.
6: No gain on that run. You have the cheetah package here. Willis McGahee and Jeremiah Jones are the edge rushers. The Fotu Simpson, the tackles. 39, Bowling Green, 26. Slot each way. Cassantine shotgun set. Amakru. Velcro's right hip. Snap. Four-man push. Cassantine tucks and runs near right to the hash marks. 30. Outside 33. And shoved down by Rex Guthrie. Short of the line to gain. About 2 yards shy at the 33. Fourth down and 2. Frustrating night for Eddie George and his team. And he will send out, looks like, the punt unit.
7: Yep, just a design QB draw by Katzenstein. But Tofu had a good... If you could get off that block, they would have made it for a no gain, but couldn't get off the block. But good job by Nebraska secondary to rally and make that stop for on third down.
6: Seventh Bowling Green punt, Ryan Kingston. Career average of 40.6 per boot, about 43.5 tonight. This is Isaiah Mosey back deep, had a pair of punt returns last year. And whistle stop play. Play clock was hitting zero. Delay a game on Bowling Green. And with that, bring more personnel.
7: Yeah, they have their punt safe group out there just in case they want to get...
6: Has some bigger froggy bodies in it, yeah.
7: In case they got froggy and want to do a sneak. But now the normal punt return unit's back in there.
6: Backs them up 5 to their own 28. Huskers next week. North Dakota. Solid FCS program. That will be no gimme. Here at Memorial Stadium, another night game, 6:15 kickoff, will be a 2 o'clock airtime here on the network. Snap back to Kingston, 2 steps to his left, lets it fly. High, spiraling punt to the heavens on a back pedal. Mosey's got it at the 18. Stutters at the 17, charges to the 21. 52-yard punt, about a 4-yard return. And Nebraska will start at the 21. Do we see TJ Lateef? Looks like a lot of the twos are going to get set to come out after this timeout. 6:57 to go in the fourth quarter. Nebraska 49, Bowling Green 7. This is Big Red Football.
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13: Nebraska 49, Bowling Green 7. 3 ticks under, 7 minutes to go in this one. Huskers will take over at their own 21-yard line and down to Jessica Cootie for a Rob Seco sideline update.
14: Well, Kyle, get your charts ready because I think you're going to see a whole lot of new players here on the offensive side of the ball. New offensive line. I believe TJ Lateef going to check into this game. Danny Kalen has also been warming up as well, so could see multiple quarterbacks here coming up to close out this game. Also want to mention, shout out to this crowd sticking around. I know we have a huge drone show coming up, but I talked to a couple of the defensive coaches that are new to the staff taking in this atmosphere for the first time. They talked about last week how much they loved it and couldn't wait for this atmosphere tonight. And I told them, just wait, it'll continue to get better as the season goes along. But it was fun watching everybody take in the light show there in that fourth quarter light show. And again, first time, it's always fun watching people for the first time get their first experience of Memorial Stadium.
6: Yeah, it's a unique setup for sure. So much history in this place. That sideline report brought to you by Rob Seco, an independent seed company, helping farmers get more for every acre. So we got a lot of backups in right now. First and 10 for the Huskers, own 21, up 49-7. We'll get you through the offensive line. Hayden Ainsworth at left tackle, Tyler Canock left guard, Sam Sledge the center, Gibson Pyle the right tackle, Preston Taumua is the right tackle. Off play action, Lateef drops the throw, launches deep, middle of the field for Quinn Clark, and he overshoots him at the 32-yard line in plus territory. There in coverage downfield was Nick Sawyer. So finishing up that offensive line, Gibson Pyle right guard, Preston Taumua is right tackle, Eric Ingerson is the tight end. Demetrius Bell, Cortez Mills, Quinn Clark are the wide receivers. TJ Lateef at quarterback for the first time this year. How about this for completion percentage? Dana wanted to see that go up. 20 of 24 for Calandria, 222 and a career high 4 touchdowns for Calandria.
7: That's about as efficient as you can get right there.
6: Second and 10 on 21 right hash. Lateef has Quinton Ives, the running back, flips left hip, two receivers right, one left. Demetrius Bell goes in motion, and a key for Lateef runs right, 25-30, bursts to the second level at the 40, dragged down from behind. At the 42 is where his knee hit the turf on the right numbers. Big game for TJ Lateef, run of 21.
7: They're just getting TJ Lateef involved. Big shot on first down, incomplete, get him in a little QB run game. Good job by that right side offensive line, creating that crease for him. Good job hanging on the football, too, as that Bowling Green defender was coming around behind trying to strip him.
6: Yeah, tracked down by Kashmar Lewis, the sophomore linebacker, after a run of 21. Lateef, 4 starts last year, that win at UCLA, and did not finish the season healthy, especially in that Iowa game, got the start of the bowl game. First and 10, Nebraska 42. Cortez Mills in orbit motion right to left. Swing it to him near left side. Caught behind the line, 45. Cortez Mills wrestles to midfield. And it's Nick Sawyer who runs him out after a gain of 8 yards. Second down and 2 right at midfield for the Huskers. Under 6 to play in the fourth, up 49-7.
7: Nebraska's done a lot of that motion in front. Brought Cortez Mills from behind. Just hit him a little bubble screen out there. And good downfield blocking by Quinn Clark to shoot him free.
6: Second and 2 for midfield. Quinton Ives, single back right. 2 receivers right, 1 left. Ingerson, the tight end, motions right. Helmet high snap, zip it right. Caught by Demetrius Bell. His first career catch, 45-40. Burst of the numbers, 30. A flag down, and Bell will have that catch most likely wiped away. At the 28-yard line, he'll get 22, but there's a flag down. Demetrius Bell, what a story. Tore up his knee in the spring game a couple years ago, has been fighting to come back, and he is a playmaker that can be utilized in this offense. Jason Nickleby calls the hold.
7: They're going to get Ingerson on that hold. It wasn't nothing crazy initially. He's got his left arm wrapped around.
6: That's the 7th penalty, so that's 6th holding penalty, by the way, on Nebraska tonight. Remember last week they had 9 total. I was looking at the numbers around the conference, Jay. 8 of the 18 teams had at least 9 penalties last week, so it wasn't anything foreign.
7: No. Those first games are a little sloppy, but you'd like to see the penalties be cleaned up a little better from game one to game two.
0: Second and 10, Nebraska 42, trips left. High snap, Latif off play action, back to throw, steps up under pressure, wrapped up, he eludes, stays on his feet, now zigzags back right. Throws wide open, call, twisting catch, odds of the 45, and popped head over heels at the 40 in Bowling Green territory. Nice scramble job by TJ Latif to buy time for Ives to make the catch down to the 40-yard line.
7: Good job by Nebraska's offensive line just to stay on their blocks. A lot of times when quarterbacks go to one side and they almost give up on the play, but Nebraska's offensive line did a good job of staying on their defensive linemen to buy enough time for Latif to make that completion to Quentin Ives.
0: So first and 10 at the 40-yard line of Bowling Green, 49-7 Nebraska. High snap, Latif holds it out for Ives, angles right and sworn for a loss to the 41-yard line of Bowling Green. And the Huskers next week back here at home. Finish up a three-game homestand to start the year. Then it's on the road at Michigan State. How about Oregon today falling to Oklahoma State? Big win for Michigan. A lot of big wins for the Big Ten over the SEC today. Mississippi State got the better of Minnesota today, though, in that SEC-Big Ten battle. Second and 11, plus 41. Two wide left, solo man right is Mills. Snap to Latif, back to throw, looks right, launches deep right, sidelines got Mills, just passes outstretched hands at the 5-yard line. He beat his defender down the right sideline in DaVinci Arnold. That was a great ball down the sideline.
7: Just a little outstretched, a little more air than that. That was going to be a touchdown for Mills. Good protection by the O-line there. Nebraska's only ran the ball once on this drive so far. They're just trying to you had that other QB run. So that was the only two runs so far on this drive.
0: Third down and 11. Bowling Green 41. Trips left, one to the right. Ives the running back. Snap to Latif. Back in three. Flips it over the middle. Caught by Cortez Mills. Left hash. 35-30. Charges to the 31. 26, rather. Gain of 15 and a first down. Cortez Mills makes the catch. So for Mills, that is his second grab of the night.
7: It's an easy pitch and catch there from Latif to Mills. He was up to only receiver to the boundary side, just worked underneath, settled down.
0: Connor Booth, meanwhile, the running back. Five different running backs tonight. First and 10, Bowling Green 26, 49-7 Nebraska, under three to play. Snap to Latif, holds it out, handoff Connor Booth, charges up the middle inside the 20. Knifes right near the marker to the 17, and Connor Booth has about 8 yards on first down. Good push from that offensive line up front.
7: Yep. Great seal off by Ainsworth at left tackle. Good finish by Connor Booth, getting his first carry of the game.
0: Quinton Lewis dragging him down from behind. Second and 2, Bowling Green 18. Empty shotgun set, three wide right, two to the left. Now Booth sprints in motion into the backfield, left hip. Now he vacates right, clap for the snap. Latif back in two, looks left, fires left, caught by Quinn Clark. He tries to break an ankle tackle and can't at the 7-yard line. Holding on for dear life was Nick Sawyer, but that'll move the sticks. And it will be a first and goal down to the 8. I'll put it down at the 7. Luke Sorensen now in for some of his first snaps, wearing Luke Lindemeyer's old 44. And that'll bring us to the 2-minute timeout. His 2-minute timeout presented by your local Nebraska Kubota dealers, proud sponsors of Husker football. 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
0: 2 minutes to go. 49-7, Nebraska. The 40-plus points in the first 2 weeks of the season go back to last year. We had at least 40 in back-to-back games. That was games 2 and 3. Akron and Houston Christian at 60-plus in one and nearly 60 in the other. Offensively, a lot to like, especially in that first half. A third quarter that was oddly kind of dominated possession-wise by Bowling Green, and then in the fourth, you've been able to get some of the secondary and kind of third-string guys in on both sides of the ball.
7: Much better fourth quarter for the Big Red. That third quarter, Bowling Green had owned the time of possession. A very, very fast third quarter. And again, Nebraska with some costly penalties, some touchdowns called back. But much better finishing job by Nebraska in this fourth quarter. It's what you want to see in games like this, even when you get your backups in, is those guys, you shouldn't have too much of a fall off from a production standpoint.
0: At least 14 points scored in three of the four quarters. 14 in this fourth. Both teams went scoreless in the third quarter. TJ Lateef, he's commanded this drive of 10 plays, 72 yards. 90 seconds time of possession. 2 minutes to go. And Lateef has Bell, Sorensen, Mills, wide right, Quinn Clark, short side left. Ball left hash. Mekhi Nelson is the running back. Sorensen motions right to left. Snap to Lateef. O'Keefe. Veer left, met chest to chest. It's Sawyer. It brings down TJ Lateef for a loss of a yard to the 8. Danny King, one of the tight ends, comes in as well. And Quentin Ives, wearing a new number this year, number 21. He slimmed down a bit, Quentin Ives, especially in the lower half. Second down and goal from the 7. We'll mark it near left hash. Two tight ends left. Two receivers stacked right. Ives left hip. Clap for the snap. Lateef surveys. Dumps a screen right. Caught by Ives. Turns it up at the 10. 5. Far right into the end zone. Touchdown Huskers. What a way to cap the night. First career receiving touchdown for Quentin Ives. And that little screen to the far right side. And Nebraska on a long drive play-wise down the artificial surface. It's Quentin Ives who caps it off 55-7 over Bowling Green, minute 18 to go.
7: They lined up the empty formation and brought Quentin Ives back to the backfield to the left of Lateef, and just a nice timing on the screenplay, just almost like a little flat route to the flat.
0: All-state PAT for Kyle Cunanan, and the kick is up, and the kick is good. I meant one thing I said. I said it was a minute 30. That was just an error on the stat cast. It was more than that. 5.5 minutes, 5:39, 12 plays, 79 yards. That's the old Ron Burgundy, right? When you just read what you see, Anchorman. 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Sapp Brothers. It's got to feel good for some of these guys. I mean, Derek Wacker gets a touchdown. Quentin Ives gets a touchdown.
7: These are games you need. This gets, I always call them live bullet reps. One thing to do in practice, but you got your guys in these games where you can't ever take an opponent like Bowling Green lightly. They made a little uncomfortable in the third quarter getting that touchdown, but Nebraska definitely hasn't taken its foot off the gas at all. They easily could have ran the football as much as they wanted to in the fourth quarter, but they opened it up, passing the football, taking a deep shot to Quinn Clark, and I just love the running backs catching the ball in the backfield. Nebraska's, so many years in the past, Nebraska has struggled in the run game, not running game, in the passing game with the running backs, the screen game. The timing has never been there, but through two games so far this year, all running backs have been super effective catching the ball in the backfield.
0: Yeah, you need that screen game to get some of the pressure off of you in the run game at times. How about 7 of the last 9 drives for the Huskers ending in touchdowns after that interception that felt like 5 hours ago? Wiffles kickoff, Wiffles hybrids, the Corn Company. Stick with us for the post-game show.
6: Ben McLaughlin, our game day host, will anchor the Matt Rhule postgame show. Jessica Cootie will have Matt Rhule live before he goes to the podium. We will run the entire podium session for Matt Rhule as well. Matt Cotney will anchor the fifth quarter coverage and then take you into the locker room show. Jessica Cootie will get all the reaction from the players in the locker room on a victorious night. And then it's Matt Cotney, Jeremiah Searles for Big Red Reaction late into the night. Join us next week, 2 o'clock airtime with Husker Game Day. Jay, you have a one-week hiatus. Jeremiah Searles will be with us next week. We did ask you about, like, 3 weeks before the season if you want to do this, so you got some conflicts. So it'll be Jeremiah Searles next week.
7: Just a couple this year. I'm going to be bummed I'm missing.
6: John Hull kicks this one away, end-over-end boot, and Kamari Baldwin waves that right arm for a fair catch, far side at the 5. So it'll be a little bit of a change-up next week, and then in the conference play, the whole crew will be in East Lansing for the Huskers and Michigan State Spartans. They have, was it Eastern Michigan or Eastern Illinois today?
7: They had Eastern Michigan.
6: That was a tight game when I was looking before.
7: They crept away.
6: Pulled away?
7: Yep.
6: Just like they did with Toledo in week one. So that'll be what the Huskers have, but that's 2 weeks away, not to look too far in the future.
7: Yeah, can't take North Dakota lightly. That's a good FCS school. They know how to play football up in North Dakota.
6: New quarterback, that's Austin Novosad, who is the Oregon transfer, a blue-chip recruit, hands it off up the middle. And minimal gain out to the 27-yard line. Carried, that was Dom Woods with the carry on the right guard. You'd say that was 33 on the carry. Tristan Blackman, we're about at like six-string running back at this point in time. So Blackman was the running back on that first carry. Second down and 8 from the 27. Handoff angling right. This is Marcellus Carey. Gets tripped up on his own feet. Lunges forward to the 31-yard line. Look at him, the 30. Third down and 5. Some of the names on the field here for the Huskers. Final 30 seconds. Dylan Berryman, Landon Davidson, Connor Keneally. We got Euler, Will Hawthorne, Braylon Prude, Roddy Bauer, Jocene Shiggs. Final seconds tick away. Really a dominant night for the Nebraska Cornhuskers as Nebraska celebrates America 250. It's a celebration indeed. Offensive explosion, a defensive touchdown, fireworks shoot-off here at Memorial Stadium. Nighttime celebration in Lincoln. Final score, Huskers 56, Bowling Green 7. Jessica Cootie also will have a player of the game here down on the field. All the players and coaches exchanging handshakes, and this the first ever meeting between these two, Jay, and pretty dominant.
7: Yeah, it was. You know, from start to finish, Nebraska kind of was playing with their food a little bit in the third quarter, and listen, Bowling Green's got talent over there, and they took advantage of some untimely errors by Nebraska's defense, but ultimately this is what you wanted to see. Now, from the penalty side of things, not the best, but overall the efficiency on the offense, the defense played very, very well in the first half, and you got a lot of backups in the second half, which you got to get in these early games to build that depth.
6: Yeah, no doubt about it. You saw some third stringers in there, and again, a defensive touchdown tonight. Anthony Calandra was about as efficient as you could ask him to be. His final line, 20 of 24, career high, 4 touchdowns, threw for 222. Big night for Ja'Cory Barney, over 100 yards receiving. Jamal Rhule didn't play in the second half. He had 8 for 88, including a 59-yard touchdown right up the middle. Isaiah Mosey, big day. So overall, you got a lot of running backs involved today, including Mosey. And we'll send it down to Jessica Cootie with her player of the game.
14: Down here with Justin Evans. Well, how would you evaluate this performance here tonight?
2: Yeah, I think it was good. It was a good job getting the flow on offense, you know, encouraging guys on defense and just playing together as a whole.
14: Yeah, how about the start, especially the response after the interception there? How did you guys respond after that one?
2: We just reset. Like, you know, good, bad, and different, we're always going to reset no matter what the outcome of the play is. So we just have to come to the sideline, gather with each other, and just play football.
14: What does that say about Ja'Cory Barney? That play happens and he responds right back, says, "Hey, I got you guys."
2: That's his personality. Like, all week, That's his personality. He reminds us to reset, and we remind him to reset. And I know he has our back, and we have his.
14: How much do you guys enjoy blocking for this running back group?
2: Words are indescribable. I mean, you see what they can do. You get what I'm saying? And
14: speaking of.
2: Yeah, speaking of the running backs, they're crazy. But it's all love.
14: Just the complimentary football today between the offense and defense, how important was that one for you guys to build off of?
2: It's very important. You know, going in, we know how the season is going to go. And in those games where it's important, we have to play complimentary football on all three phases of the game, whether that's offense, defense, special teams, and defense putting the offense in good positions and the offense picking up the defense when we're not in good positions and tying back into that special teams is what wins football games.
14: I'm saying, how about this night game atmosphere?
2: Yeah, it's like no other. I'm excited, and I can't wait for night games in the future.
14: Great stuff.
2: Thank you.
14: Justin Evans, guys.
6: Good stuff. And Justin Evans, as Matt Rhule says, the best center in the country. And the Huskers cruise to a 56-7 victory over Bowling Green. Move to 2-0. North Dakota on the horizon. Our Matt Rhule postgame show will begin after these messages. This is Big Red Football.
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13: Nebraska 56, Bowling Green 7. The final score. Fireworks aren't over. You have the America 250 celebration drone show, pyrotechnic lights. Not sure we're going to be able to get a coherent thought from Kyle Crooks. He's so enamored with what's happening down below us on the 50-yard line as we await comments from Victoria's head coach Matt Rhule. Nebraska 2-0 to start 2026 in our Matt Rhule post-game show, brought to you by our friends at Stonebridge. 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Not sure what started out more of a bang, Kyle, the game or the fireworks show down there.
6: Yeah, I mean, this is incredible. We're only just getting started here. There's going to be about a million drones that are going to fly overhead here in a minute. You know, it was a good start in ways, a flip of last week with the slow first half. I think, if anything, at moments, kind of that head-scratching defensive drive in that third quarter and the way that Bowling Green was able to control possessions. They had the one touchdown. You were hoping for a shutout, but you get a defensive touchdown. You get a pair of takeaways today. Donovan Jones gets an interception. Calandria efficient. Barney's been really good the first two games of the year. Gilmer, they've still yet, Jay, to really unlock Isaiah Hunter yet, and all three of the backs look good.
7: Yeah, again, it was a really good start. Other than, you know, he had the interception, which was more of a fumble drop by Barney. But that's what you wanted to see, a really efficient start. Defense came out and played well. Again, a little sloppy of a third quarter, played with your food a little bit, kind of slept walk in the third quarter, and I mean, Bowling Green had the ball for almost 11 minutes in the third quarter and was able to get 7 points. But other than that, that's kind of what you wanted to see from this team. And, again, there's enough coachable moments still in the second game that they can improve on. Again, the sloppiness and the penalties and the special teams and some of the holding calls that Nebraska had offensively for some touchdowns to call back. But overall, you said it, would you take a 56-7 win against a Bowling Green opponent? Absolutely. So, again, 2-0, a lot of things to still improve on going into the third game against North Dakota.
13: 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We'll continue along. Nebraska 56, Bowling Green 7. 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
13: 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Nebraska 56, Bowling Green 7. Anthony Calandria finishes 20 of 24, 222 through the air, 4 scores and an INT, 4 rushes for 33 yards, had a 44-yard touchdown run called back. This all after an interception on the first drive. Kyle, your impressions from what you saw today from number 10?
6: Yeah, just incredibly poised, a career high, 4 touchdowns for him. The one thing that Dana wanted to see is that completion percentage go up, and it wasn't all just dinking and dunking like we saw last week. There was a lot of balls downfield, and the Barney touchdown, the Gilmer diving catch. I mean, there's some good balls in there, but it's also he puts a lot on it, but then you saw the touch on some of these throws over the shoulder.
7: Yeah, he does. He has the fastball. He can fit it in tight corners, tight spots, but he can put some air underneath it, let his guys go out and get it. But just he always puts the ball where only his guys can get it. He kind of takes what the defense gives him, but he probably has some easier throws he could have made tonight, but he forced him into some tough areas. That Gilmer touchdown in the south end zone, he had a couple guys open towards his left, but he forced it right into Gilmer, made a great catch, and it's fun to watch him operate because you know what he can do with his feet. And that's always going to be a weapon, but his arm strength and his accuracy has just been fantastic through these first two games, and it's going to have to be that good. And once you get into Big Ten play, it's going to have to be even better because those are some really good defenses you're going to face once you get into Big Ten play.
6: And guys, I think there's more wrinkles in the run game that they're going to utilize Anthony with come Big Ten play. We saw the one pull in the RPO when he takes it for a touchdown, but I think they're holding back on that until the games ramp up in conference play.
13: Something Jay and I talked about in the pregame that I really start garnering more attention is the way Nebraska uses their backs in the passing game, and not just dinking it to them, but the versatility in which they're doing it. Screen passes, slip screens, angle routes, swing passes. I mean, there's a lot going on there. And the cool thing about it is it means they trust their guys in space, and it makes life on a quarterback pretty easy.
7: It does. Listen, when you have the backs that can, all three of them, all four of them, as we saw tonight, can catch the ball very well in the backfield. And like Ben and I, you and I were talking about in the pregame, it's just getting those matchups against the linebackers. You've got a linebacker covering a running back. That's not a comfortable situation for those linebackers. So it's just we're seeing the tip of the iceberg what this offense can do. Still very explosive, but the timing of it and just the flow of it and just having that wrinkle to catch that defense just a little off guard in that passing game is huge for this offense when you can utilize running backs as well as they've done the first two games.
6: You have three of your running backs have a receiving touchdown now with Ives late. You have four of your running backs that have at least a touchdown rushing, receiving. It's a reason they like this group. It's an athletic group, and Mosey played a bigger role tonight. I think that was by design. He of course wasn't a huge part of the game last week, but to get him involved and to feel like he's involved was big tonight as well.
13: As we continue along in our post-game coverage, let's head down to the podium. Here's Nebraska head coach Matt Rhule.
14: Well, coach, congratulations. I guess overall initial thoughts after this victory here tonight.
9: Yeah, it was a good game. The Bowling Green came out. They had a good plan against us. Hurt ourselves, and we came out certainly better than we did last week. Defense was crisp all night. Unfortunately, gave up the one touchdown. So we'll have to go back and look and see exactly what they did. Too many penalties on punt return. Overall, I thought it was certainly a step in the right direction.
14: What did you see out of this defense that allowed for them to really fly around and make the plays that they were making?
9: Well, I mean, they took two takeaways away, which is always good. I thought they tackled well. They didn't give up big plays. They started off early. They got a one-on-one post. Marshall went up and should have picked the ball off, but made a great play on the ball. So I thought they played good team defense, got pressure, stopped the run. I think held them to 9 first downs.
14: How exciting is a defensive touchdown?
9: Oh, it's great, especially, Malcolm Simpson, he's on the white squad for us, our scout team, but we see the progress that he's making. He's doing a great job. Derek Wacker's a guy that battles, and, is a good football player and had a chance to score a touchdown, had excellent ball security going in the end zone, so excited about it.
14: As a coaching staff, when you have your guys, when you've got the backups in and they make plays like that, what do you take away from that?
9: Well, I mean, that's why we play to the end. I mean, these kids work all year long to get in the game. They don't want to just get in the game and just, play base. I mean, we continue to pressure. We continue to play all of our defenses. We continue to throw the football and let guys make plays. And, a lot of guys show up. And so Malcolm showed up. Derek showed up. And many more showed up. So a great chance to watch the tape and evaluate it.
14: And then offensively, once again, another really balanced attack. How important is that to really kind of spread the ball around to a bunch of different guys?
9: Yeah, I mean, we want to throw the ball. We want to run the ball. We want to get it to different people at the same time. We had some things stall in the second half, and so I thought some of the quarterback runs helped us as well. So I like the direction we're heading. We just have to continue to get there and have to protect the quarterback better.
14: The first drive of the game, Ja'Cory with the interception, the way he came over, he was like, that was on me. Then the way he responded after that, he had the big touchdown. Then he had the block on Jamal's run. I know he had the penalty late, but what does that say about him and just the way that he responds?
9: Well, he's a professional. He's a guy who just always plays the next play. And so that was a tough break to begin the game. Their kid made a nice play. Defense went out and responded. He came back out there, and when the opportunity came, he went and made his play.
14: Also with the running back room, another day where you're spreading the ball around, what enables this room and this offense to be able to have multiple guys that, again, can all get their own.
9: Well, they're good players, and they work at it. EJ does a great job with the room. Connor Booth had some nice runs at the end, so I think there's some depth in the room. And Genitone got in there on the short yards, made a play. You know, Quentin gets in the end zone, so proud of the group. They work hard. They support each other. And, I think we have some guys we can go to.
14: You mentioned the special teams penalties. How do you guys get that corrected?
9: Some of it starts with us, really me. You know, we're playing a really aggressive style.

0: which the last couple of years we've been allowed to play, and all of a sudden now some of those things are getting called, so I don't even know if I put all of them on the kids. Some of them are probably on us, and so we'll have to go back and look at how they're officiating them and see. You know, I think in 2 weeks they'll probably be officiating it differently, but they're officiating it that way right now, and we have to adjust.
1: Overall, though, we were having this conversation last week. You feel like your team played cleaner and improved in that area?
0: Yeah, you know, just I think the biggest thing for us is it's never good enough, right? Like, you know, we wanted to get everybody in the game. We didn't get everybody in the game. We had a lot of guys in the game, but not everybody. So we have a tremendous challenge, a ranked team coming to town next week that I've watched already, and they're a really good team. So, but it was definitely a step forward. We just have to improve.
1: Speaking of getting people in the game, how about TJ and how aggressive he was when he got the ball?
0: Yeah, I mean, he's worked too hard, and you know, we're going to need him at some point. We don't want to just have him go in there and just hand the football off. You know, we want him to get in there and play, and he dropped back, he ran, he handled protections. You know, he did a good, nice job.
1: Just overall, again, I know you're super appreciative of the atmosphere here, but a night game, first one of the season, how special are these kind of opportunities?
0: Yeah, I think, you know, we had some of the top recruits for 27 and 28 in the building. I think they showed out really well, and it was really cool to see.
1: Coach, appreciate it. Congrats on win number two.
0: Okay, thank you.
1: Guys, back to you.
2: All right, thank you, Jessica. 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After Nebraska's 56-7 win over Bowling Green, big thanks to Josh Hilkabid, Camden Cohn, Christopher Sullivan Diaz, Lauren Kamens, and the rest of the staff at our Huskers Radio Network Broadcast Center. 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Ben McLaughlin, Kyle Crooks, Jay Moore, parting thoughts after hearing from the head coach here, fellas.
3: Yeah, it was just, it's always a fun night when you can win by, 49 points and a lot of good things on the offensive end. I think defensively, there was a lot of good stuff there as well. But, Jay, you know, you got to continue to build. It's just two games.
4: You do. Again, there's a lot of improvement that I saw. There's still coachable moments. They kind of hit us with some of those, that bootleg game. And like Coach Rule said, it might not necessarily be something that the defense is doing. It's just the calls. They could probably put their guys in a little better spot. But overall, much better performance. You created better pressure on the quarterback with your four-down rushers. I thought I liked the stunts that Nebraska was doing to help out in the run game. But it's, again, a lot of good things happen in game two. Plenty of cultural moments that they'll find tomorrow in film room. And got to get better and continue to get better. And it's, like you said, it's never good enough because you got North Dakota coming here. And then after that, it's Big Ten play. So it's going to get ramped up here real quickly.
2: Gentlemen, appreciate it. 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Jay, we'll talk to you in East Lansing.
4: Looking forward to it.
2: Gentlemen, appreciate the work. Nebraska 56, Bowling Green 7. Want to remind you that nothing goes better with Husker Sports than Fairberry, made with premium cuts of beef and pork and no byproducts or fillers. Fairberry is the official hot dog of Husker Nation. Drone show is finished up. The postgame celebration is also over, so traffic about to be picking up around the Capital City and Memorial Stadium. Fans, protect your future this game day by buckling up, putting the phone down, and finding a sober ride if you've been drinking. This traffic report brought to you by the Nebraska Department of Transportation's Highway Office. Let's get a check of what's going on the streets. Here's Trooper Brett.
5: Good evening, Husker fans. This is Trooper Brett with your Nebraska State Patrol Husker traffic report. As you make your way home from another Husker victory, you'll notice normal post-game stop-and-go congestion leaving the areas immediately surrounding Memorial Stadium. And once you get on I-80 and the surrounding highways, you shouldn't run into any issues. Just one disabled vehicle on Interstate 80 to report. So keep an eye out for that on the shoulder near mile marker 387 westbound. Husker fans, a good game plan always leaves room for adjustments. If alcohol became part of your game day, make sure you have a sober driver lined up. I'm Trooper Brett with the Nebraska State Patrol Traffic Report on the Huskers Radio Network, which is sponsored by the NDOT Highway Safety Office.
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6: 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We'll have a Nebraska Lottery scoreboard, but we will get to Matt Rhule momentarily as he is getting ready for his post-game press conference. Hey, Amigos has served up fan favorites like soft tacos, crisp meat burritos, and, of course, game-changing ranch dressing. Nebraska-based Amigos is a decades-long supporter and salutes the remarkable Nebraska fans. Tackle game day hunger with the bold, fresh flavors of Amigos. Huskers win at 56-7, and now it is time to head down to the press conference. Here's Coach Matt Rhule.
7: I appreciate you guys being here. Obviously, happy with the win. It's the way we thought we should play and would play in many facets. I think Bowling Green has a tough, hard-nosed football team. You know, they're physical. They have some good players that play hard. I think they did a nice job schematically on some of the things they did against us. Forced us to defend some of the RPOs and things that we saw last week, and so they were able to move the ball at times. Credit to them. I think for us, you know, kind of our approach is that's what we were supposed to do, but there's still some things that are glaring that we have to continue to improve, and we're lucky that, you know, there's a lot of close games in the Big Ten today. We're lucky that we were able to address them in a game that wasn't necessarily as close. Certainly I wasn't happy about the third quarter, and, you know, wanted to get got the second group in, wanted to get the third group in and on offense, and obviously great play by Malcolm to get a fumble, so the defense got the ball, defense had a chance to get more guys in, but would like to have gotten more guys in, so I apologize to them. It's important to me that every kid that practices and prepares for our team has a chance to play, and they didn't all get to have a chance to play. And the special teams penalties, I'll be quite honest with you guys, I'll put a lot of those on me. We had two last week, we had three last pass game. We're coaching a very aggressive style, which has kind of been the way they've let us play the last couple of years, and it's being officiated differently, and so I have to do a better job as the head coach of adapting

0: to it. We certainly adapted kind of late, but I wasn't anticipating a difference in philosophy in terms of some of the things that are happening. So we have to get, it's not all of them, but so we have to anticipate that, I guess, moving forward and see what it's like in 2 weeks. But there were certainly a lot of flags in the Big Ten last week, and there were certainly some today. So we have to just get into the game and see how they're officiating it and do it. So it's nothing about officiating. I just have to do a better job of adapting as we go. Thought offensively and defensively came out with a much cleaner approach to the game to start the game, and certainly finished the game. Was happy to see the kids in second offense have a chance to go play and get the ball in the end zone. So wanted to make sure I don't do this very often, but this one I think warrants it. I want to make sure I wish Miss Barbara, who I had a chance to talk to or sent a video to this week. I know she's turning 100 today this weekend, and she's an avid Husker fan. I thought that was pretty cool. So I want to make sure I wish her a happy birthday. I'm sending her a game ball for tonight. And I want to wish Makai Nelson and his family best wishes for tomorrow. He's expecting a son tomorrow. So excited for him. He's a good family man and been through a lot and emerged on the other side. And I'm very proud of him. So there's no greater gift in the world than to be a father. And I'm excited to see the man that he'll continue to become. So with that, we'll take your guys' questions.
1: Bob Arch wanted the defense to play faster. Without watching film, what was your impressions?
0: I think I have to watch the film to make like a concrete decision, but they certainly look like it on the field, right? So it's obviously, you're always going to look a little bit slower when the other team's zone read and the other team's zone RPO, because you, by definition, have to play your assignment as opposed to sprinting to the football. But I thought we did. I thought, obviously, when you hold a team under, I think it was 9 first downs, obviously that's home under 100 yards rushing. It's going to be a pretty good day. But, we're not operating against a scoreboard. We're operating against our standards. So I probably have to watch the defense, the film, to see how exactly we looked. But it certainly looked like that on the field.
1: Impact of having Owen Chambliss back?
0: I'd probably see the, obviously, as a teammate, he's a great teammate. He's a great leader, right? And so there's a lot of that. We played a lot more tonight. Now, they came out, and there was a lot more spread, not necessarily tempo, but spread, motion, screen, RPO stuff to start the game. And then as the game went on, they got into a little bit more bigger people. So we played with some 3 linebacker sets with Dexter, Owen, and V9 out there, and then also Dawson. But Owen's a really good player. I haven't seen enough of the tape to know exactly what he did well, but I'm sure it was all pretty good.
2: Yeah, you had a lot of things to be happy with tonight, but is there a certain area where you're very pleased walking off that field in terms of the progress you made between 1 and 2?
0: Very, very pleased. I like that. I'm not often very pleased. This just sounds so negative. I sound like I'm working alongside some of you guys sometimes. Reason for caution. But I like the fact that the guys were kind of pissed on the sidelines that we let them get in the end zone. You know what I'm saying? I want to play 60 minutes. Like, officials look at me like, why are you yelling at us about a holding call? And I'm like, is anybody watching the Big Ten? We're not winning a ton of games right now. Now, a big win by Michigan today, that's great. But I'm like, I'm trying to teach the guys how to win and how to finish and all those things. If that's the case, I'm going to coach for 60 minutes, and we're going to, play for 60 minutes. We're not going to run a zone read and think it, with our quarterback. I think it's not an important play. So I like that demeanor of them. The word development gets thrown around a lot. Not everyone knows what it means. Some people do. Really pleased to see Malcolm Simpson get a sack. He came here last year as a recruit, and, we needed some D-line stuff, and I know everyone wants everyone to fix everything with the portal, but I still think there's room for high school recruiting and development. And he showed up. He had double labrum surgery. You guys had a labrum before, how terrible that is. You got that thing, right? And then he's finally out of that one. He's in the other one. And so credit to him. He didn't practice at all last year. And he's on the, he's on our white squad right now. So he rotates up a little bit with the twos, but for the most part, he's down there, and Dave Tolleson's working with him. He's in meetings still, and he went out there. I looked at Dexter Foster. I said, Malcolm better do what Malcolm does on the scout team. And he got out there and got the sack fumble. And so I think that was good. I was really happy we blocked a punt. We called for our guys to block a punt. Now we made a mistake fielding the ball, and it could have been a turnover, so we'll have to correct that. But I was really happy for us to go out there and block a punt. And it wasn't necessarily even schematic. It was just Quinn Clark and Jeremiah Jones and Shiggs just going after it, and Quinn getting his hands on it. So, and I was happy to see that the amount of people that touched the ball on offense. To me, that's true balance, kind of going back to the Mike Leach philosophy. Just a bunch of different backs touched it, but, tight ends touched it, receivers touched it. So probably happy about that as well.
2: Do you feel like Anthony distributed the ball and his accuracy on some of those throws? I know Dana brought that up earlier last week.
0: I didn't have any issues with anything. You know, I mean, I thought the ball he fit into Luke Lindemeyer on the kind of like the little sail route when the boundary was an unbelievable throw. You know, the one in Isaiah was dialed up. We just didn't quite get there. Who that was and the angle and all that. I have to sometimes sit in there with those guys because, you know, you're coming out certain angles, reading the corner, you know, hitting the deep ball to Ja'Cory. But it seemed like it was pretty good to me. I was probably more disappointed with some of the pass protection at times. You know, 23 for them is a really excellent player. And I said that at the beginning of my press conference on Tuesday or Monday or Tuesday, whatever day it is, Monday. Like I said it to the team, certainly he's an excellent player, and he got to us too much. But I thought he played well. But again, I have to watch the tape to know exactly how everyone played.
3: You got 191 yards on 24 carries from those three backs. I mean, how pleased are you now, back to back weeks, to get that kind of production out of a lot of guys that obviously haven't played much till this season?
0: Yeah, I think I've kind of said all along, I think they're good players. They just have to play. I mean, it's not the Big Ten yet. You know what I mean? Two MAC teams, two really good MAC teams. I say that with the greatest of respect for them. But, you know, we'll have to see. You know, you evaluate each thing. You evaluate the cut. You evaluate the making people miss. You evaluate the protection. You evaluate seeing the field, all those things. But, you know, we shut Jamal down at halftime. He got a little tight, so there was no reason to play him. So it was an opportunity for those other guys to continue to play. And I was happy to see Quentin get in there and get in the end zone. I thought Connor Booth had a great run on the one. He kind of jet up the middle for 8 yards. Genitone took a ball on third and one, you know, with the game kind of still in play. So I think we have a lot of options in that room. And but, you know, happy to say I've been saying that a long time, which I only say that not towards anybody else, just to our players. Like, you know, they have to keep putting it on tape in practice. And if I see it in practice, I'll feel good that it's going to show up in the games eventually. You know what I mean? And so happy to see Mosey, you know, have some more production this week, too.
4: Jamal okay? Or did you just
0: Just got tight. And so they were stretching him, and they were stretching him. They just stretched him a little too much for me, and it was 35-0. And, you know, we got a long season ahead of us. No reason to get him hurt out there today.
2: I was going
0: to
2: ask you about Kwazi and both of the touchdowns that he had. He showed some pretty dynamic skills in the end zone. What does he do for you as a weapon, especially down there in the red zone?
0: Well, the first thing Kwazi does is he's like a true pro. Like, I've been around many receivers. You know, Ja'Cory's probably one of the best practice receivers I've ever been around, and Kwazi's right there with him. He's like incessant. Like, I'll walk out on the field at Wednesday, like at noon, and he's got his helmet on. He's catching balls off the jugs. He's working on fade balls. He's just relentless. You know, he draws a pass interference, but it feels like every week, or he certainly drew one today, you know. I thought the throw from Anthony to him was absolutely outrageous on that, the touchdown that was kind of the bow route into the boundary. And, you know, if it's thrown anywhere else, it's probably batted down or incomplete, but an unbelievable catch. And it got his foot down, so, you know, he's the one that halftime as we're running in saying, please, please let us keep playing. You know, he's just kind of a football dude, my kind of guy. I'll see you Monday.
5: 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Well, a lot of you are trying to get home after that great football game and then the drone show afterwards that honored America 250. And whether you're going to great towns like Arapahoe, Alliance, Aurora, Ashland, Ainsworth, or Alma, let's get you a final traffic update. Here's Trooper Brett.
6: Good evening, Husker fans. This is Trooper Brett with the Nebraska State Patrol Husker Traffic Report. It would appear a blowout on the field led to traffic lightning sooner than usual tonight. There are still some stop-and-go traffic around the stadium. However, traffic elsewhere is flowing smoothly at the moment. Troopers assisted a motorist with a flat tire near mile marker 414 eastbound on I-80. This caused traffic to slow a bit, so be prepared for residual slowdowns approaching Waverly. Fans, tailgating belongs in the parking lot, not on the interstate. Watch your speed and give other drivers room on your trip home from today's game. I'm Drew Burt with the Nebraska State Patrol Traffic Report on the Huskers Radio Network. This traffic report is brought to you by the NDOT.
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5: 56-7, the margin of victory tonight for Nebraska over Bowling Green, and welcome back to the Eakes Office Solutions Fifth Quarter Show. This is Matt Coatney. We have so much left for you on our post-game extravaganza. After the Fifth Quarter Show, Jessica Cootie will have the locker room show, interviews with all the players who made a difference today, and then near the top of the hour, Jeremiah Searles is my co-host for Big Red Reaction. We'll take your calls until 1 a.m. But let's look at the highlights of this one on our Eakes Office Solutions Fifth Quarter Show. It was game two of the season. It felt like football weather, very fall-like, cool temperatures, a big-time atmosphere. And on Nebraska's second possession, the Big Red got on the board.
14: First and 10, Bowling Green 35, and a scoreless first. Nelson behind Calandria out of the pistol, three wide, slot right. Snap play action. Rusher comes, Calandria steps up, parachutes deep left side, wide open. Ja'Cory Boney's got it. Touchdown, Huskers! 35 yards on the rainbow. As the Deuce got loose, he was wide open. 6-0 Nebraska.
5: It was a thing of beauty. 35 yards from Anthony Calandria to Ja'Cory Boney to open the scoring. Great blocking up front, and the Huskers contained the Falcons' blitz. 7-0 Big Red with 7:34 left in the first quarter. A 9-play, 59-yard drive. Barney's sixth career touchdown catch, his first of the season. Blue Cross and Blue Shield of Nebraska is assisting Nebraskans in donating $25 to Food Fort for every Nebraska touchdown pass. And with 5 touchdown passes today, their season total is $200. Every week, Food Fort provides meals, mentorship, and educational services to youth and families in under-resourced neighborhoods in Lincoln. Well, the Blackshirts continued to contain the Falcons, and their teamwork led to a turnover.
14: Now Jeremiah Scobie, the tight end, sprints in motion to the middle of the trips, wide side left. Two high safeties, loose coverage, snap. Screen is tipped up in the air, intercepted by Donovan Jones! He's got it! The tip trail, and the Huskers get the pick, second of the season. Donnie comes up big, first down Huskers.
5: Tipped by Williams, Nwaneri right in the hands of Donovan Jones. And Nwaneri with a great job tipping it in the hands of Jones, his second career INT. He gave the Huskers the ball on the Falcons 38, and 7 plays later, the Huskers turned that turnover into points.
14: 0-2 on third down to start, 3rd and 4, Bowling Green 12, 2 receivers right, Boney wide left, Calandria shotgun set, claps for it, 4-man push, Calandria looks over the middle, throws, leaping catch, touchdown Huskers, Quasi Gilmer on a leap, he's got it, middle of the end zone. Nebraska takes a 2-touchdown lead with 32 seconds to go in the first.
5: The second touchdown reception as a Husker by Gilmore. Here by Gilmer, a 2-score lead for the Big Red, 14-0, just 32 seconds left in the first quarter. The Tackle Child Abuse feature is brought to you by Union Bank and Trust. Here's tonight's tackle of the game.
14: 0-2, start on third down for Bowling Green, 3rd and 2, own 33. Out of the gun, casting team, Dendy Velcro's right hip, too tight right, single receiver left. Ridley motions to the left, toss sweep right off the snap. Dendy, he is surrounded and dropped. Owen Chambliss got over there. MacDougal, Van Poppel, pick your player. Fourth down.
5: And tonight, Andrew Marshall and Dwayne MacDougal III led the Huskers with 7 tackles each. With every tackle, UBT is proud to donate to the Brave Bee Child Advocacy Center, proving that every play can help a child. At UBT, your money as people, member FDIC. Riley Van Poppel was the first one in on that big-time stop. He forced another punt by Bowling Green early in the second quarter. The Huskers went on another 9-play drive and culminated with a highlight reel pass and catch into the right corner of the end zone.
14: So now first and goal from the 4 at the north end. Gilmer and Boney right of the line. Nelson Lindemeyer, 2 tight ends right. Calandria out of the gun, single back right rule. Snap play action fake, looks right, fires right side. Diving catch, Gilmer, did he get a foot in? He did! Touchdown Huskers! Gilmer on a Superman dive towards the boundary, headlong, sprawling out for the catch. He has his second of the day and the Huskers' 3rd of the half.
5: Was an amazing catch in the right corner of the north end zone. A great throw from Calandria. And it was the first time a Nebraska quarterback threw for 3 touchdowns in back-to-back games since our Big Red Reaction, sometimes co-host Tommy Armstrong in 2016. Tommy will be with us next week and the week after that as our co-host on Big Red Reaction. Matt Coatney with you on the Eeks Office Solutions 5th quarter show. And after another Bowling Green punt, the Huskers started on their own 27. And on the second play of the possession, the impressive Husker freshman made a house call.
15: This is Husker offensive lineman Justin Evans. 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Yeah, it's a public power thing.
14: Second and 8, Husker own 41. Two receivers stacked right, two tight ends left. Gilmer motions right to left. Pistol snap, handoff up the middle. Roll shot of McKinnon! Jets to the 35-30, revs the engine, and roll all the way! Touchdown, Huskers! 61 beautiful yards!
5: And that was your power play of the game, brought to you by your local Public Power Utility and NPPD. 59 yards on that house call by Jamal Rule. He went right up the middle, and he was gone. A nice ceiling block by Ja'Cory Barney. 28-0 Big Red with 5:16 left in the first half. The Huskers scored again before the end of the second quarter on a 32-yard pass from Calandria to Ja'Cory Barney in the deep left corner of the north end zone. That's the first 4-touchdown passing game for Calandria in his career. 35-0 Huskers as we went to the half. Going back to last week's game against Ohio, the Huskers had scored touchdowns on 10 of their last 11 possessions. No scoring in the third quarter, but the Falcons finally got on the board on the first play of quarter four on a 19-yard scoring strike from Jay Castantine to Leo Kemp. That made it 35-7 Huskers, but then Nebraska retook a 5-touchdown lead on their next possession, a 7-yard scoring run by Isaiah Mosey to make it 42-7 with 10:30 left in the game. The Huskers also got a defensive score on a 25-yard fumble return by Derek Wacker and a 6-yard touchdown pass from TJ Latif to Quentin Ives. And the final score was Nebraska 56, Bowling Green 7. Next week, the Big Red wraps up their opening 3-game homestand against the North Dakota Fighting Hawks. 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Matt Cotney with you on the Eakes Office Solutions fifth quarter show. When we return, I will take you through a Nebraska scoreboard after the Huskers defeated Bowling Green 56-7. Stay right there.
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5: 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Matt Coatney with you. After Nebraska defeated Bowling Green 56-7, I'll have a full Nebraska Lottery scoreboard coming up here shortly, but we will let you know that fourth-ranked Texas has just defeated Ohio State, the top-ranked team in the country, 24-23, 24 unanswered points by the Longhorns after Ohio State seemingly had control of that game. 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Today, Nebraska outgained Bowling Green. Get this, friends. 546-169. Anthony Calandria, 20 of 24 through the air, 222 yards, 4 touchdowns, and 1 interception. TJ Lateef played in the fourth quarter. He was 6 of 8 for 60 yards and a touchdown pass. Jamal Rule continues his very impressive start as a Husker freshman. 8 carries and 88 yards. Those are our Allo Fast Facts. Well, when Husker football wins at home, Runza app users win a free original Runza sandwich or a quarter pound hamburger with purchase of a fry and medium Pepsi. 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And fans, protect your future this game day by buckling up, putting the phone down, and finding a sober ride if you've been drinking. This traffic report is brought to you by the Nebraska Department of Transportation's Highway Safety Office. We told you about the Texas win over Ohio State. Time now for a full scoreboard update. It's brought to you by the Nebraska Lottery. And the Nebraska Lottery announces Powerball X's and O's. It's a new game where you pick 8 NFL team logos. Starting jackpot is $1 million with drawings every Sunday. Top prize odds, 1 in 10 million. Earlier today, in action in the Big Ten, Michigan with a moral loss last week in that 1 second debauchery against Western Michigan. Will they rebound and defeat number 11 Oklahoma 17-10 at the Big House today? Wake Forest in double overtime wins at Purdue 38-36. Sixth-ranked Oregon in a game that was delayed for an hour and a half due to weather at the start. Oklahoma State in Stillwater knocks off number 6 Oregon 39-31. That stopped a streak of 35 straight non-ranked opponents that Dan Lanning, as Oregon's coach, had defeated. Number 5, Indiana, with a 55-0 win over Howard. That extends the nation's longest win streak to 18. 16th-ranked Penn State started slowly. They defeated Tulane 27-9. It was 10th-ranked Texas A&M defeating Arizona State 48-20. Kansas State behind 192 yards passing from Avery Johnson defeated Washington State 34-7. A mild surprise in the score here, not the result. 19th-ranked Washington defeated Utah State 16-14. Just a 2-point margin there, but UW gets the win. Minnesota got blown out at home. Mississippi State with a 38-13 win. Duke wins at Illinois 31-27. Michigan State with a 35-7 win over Eastern Michigan earlier today. Maryland handled UConn 38-14. It was number 3 Notre Dame blowing out Rice 52-0. 12th-ranked Alabama started slowly but won in Lexington, defeating Kentucky 45-17. Number 15 BYU over Arizona 28-17. Pittsburgh defeated Central Florida 12-7. Cal over Syracuse 21-18. And it was number 21 Iowa bringing the Cy-Hawk Trophy back to Iowa City. They defeated Iowa State 16-13. And we just told you about the 24-23 Texas win over top-ranked Ohio State in Austin, Texas, getting 24 straight points. And that's the Nebraska Lottery score update. 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We will tell you that Nebraska volleyball won today against Georgia Tech, although they did lose the first set. They won it 3-1, and Nebraska volleyball continues their season undefeated through six games. Well, that's going to wrap up our Eats Office Solutions fifth quarter show. Coming up, the Locker Room Show with Jessica Cootie, and then near the top of the hour, Jeremiah Searles is my co-host for Big Red Reaction. We'll take your calls until 1 a.m. Central. Stay right there.
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0: Welcome into the Locker Room Show. Jessica Coody here with Derek Wacker. Well, what a performance by this black shirt defense. But first of all, we got to start with the scoop and score. What did you see? What did you feel when you got into the end zone?
2: Honestly, I blacked out. I was just thinking, just cheer with my teammates, celebrate them. I got to thank Malcolm Simpson for forcing that fumble. Like, it was just gifted right to me.
0: How important is it for you guys to make the most of those opportunities when you guys get them?
2: Extremely. It can turn around a game. It can swing it in your favor or the other way around. So we're always preaching take threes, get three turnovers, and if you can, run them back and score.
0: You got two today. So the defensive touchdowns, there's no celebration like it. What does that do for a sideline when you guys can get a defensive score?
2: It really puts a lot of juice into the guys. Everyone on the sideline, no matter who it is, if they've been playing a lot or not, they just get into it. They start jumping around, cheering with each other. It's pretty cool to see, to be down there.
0: What did you see out of Malcolm Simpson for him to make the play for you to benefit from it?
2: Oh, it's just a testament to who he is as a player. Like, he's giving looks on scout team all week, and he's doing an elite job. It's really a credit to him for gifting me that.
0: Overall, just what were the goals for this defense coming into week two, following up the week one performance?
2: Well, first off, we didn't want to allow anything over the 13 points last week. You know, it wasn't our best week, but we turned around, got back to work. Wanted more turnovers. Obviously, we came up one short, so we're going to have to get back to the drawing board and just practice harder, emphasis on taking three.
0: Owen Chambliss getting back out on the field. What does that do for this defense?
2: Really puts a lot of confidence into us. We call him the general for a reason. He's just a smart football player, the smartest I've ever been around. So having a guy like that with us is extremely uplifting.
0: You know, just for you guys to limit under 100 rushing yards and under 100 passing too, but just the under 100 rushing, how big is that for this defense?
2: I think it stands to be a testament for who we are. You know, Coach Orge came coming in the spring, was like, we are going to eliminate the run. That is our first job, and so far we've been doing all right with that.
0: Special teams as well, I know you have a little bit of a part on that, but just overall, how do you guys get that, some of those corrected and the penalties on the special teams?
2: Yeah, you know, it comes down to the mental errors. I had a mental error on that punt return. Normally I should have just run off the sideline. I tried to go scoop and score, but that's just a mental error I made. Had a holding also, but that's something I can clean up and get better at.
0: Awesome. Well, congratulations on the win.
2: Thank you.
0: Again, Derek Wacker here with us in the Locker Room Show. We're back with more coming up right after this.
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0: And out, how important was that to get the response to start the game?
12: I mean, we always need to respond right at playing. Part of playing football is complementary football, so offense goes out there, makes a mistake, doesn't start off really one, so we need to come back and respond a bit better.
0: Your fellow linebacker there, Derek Wecker, I was just talking to him. How about the scoop and score after Malcolm Simpson gets the strip sack?
12: That's the best feeling in the world. Those guys work so hard all week, and they're just amazing individuals. So it's like super cool to see Malcolm and Wack do those.
0: Is there anything better than a defensive score?
12: Nothing. Nothing. Goal line stand. Best playing football.
0: You guys, two takeaways today. I know the goal is three, but Donovan Jones, his interception as well. How big was that?
12: It was super big. I mean, shout out to the D-line for getting their hands up and creating a tip so that Jones can make an easy interception. Obviously, Malcolm coming through there to get there.
0: The complimentary football part of it, how much do you feed off of when the offense is lighting it up like that as well?
12: It's huge. Like when we see him make a big play, Quaz, Makai, any of those guys, we really feel even more motivated to go out there and do our job, you know?
0: For you personally, how was it frustrating at all, or how patient did you have to be with yourself to get yourself to wait for this moment tonight?
12: It was a little frustrating, right? Like expectations and all that stuff, but ultimately when the time's right, and you go up and the best of my abilities this week.
0: Saw you last week trying to coach up the guys. How much different is it when you actually get to coach with them on the field?
12: It's super different, right? Like off the field, I'm looking at the iPad, but it's one thing to be on the iPad, one thing to be on the field. So it's just the best feeling in the world to go out there with those guys.
0: When you looked at some of the things this team needs to get better at, this defense needs to get better from week one to week two, what were those areas, and did you guys accomplish that this week?
12: Yeah, we need to be better with on-the-field communication. It's one thing that, you know, we really emphasize and we got better at, and it's our angles to the ball, not as many missed tackles, and getting more shots in the ball.
0: So then now, how do you guys build off of this one moving forward? It's always about continuing to build, right?
12: Yeah. The next step is just tomorrow. And do it tomorrow, right? And then we'll do Tuesday practice the right way.
0: Awesome. Appreciate your time.
12: Thank you.
0: And Owen Chambliss with us here in the Locker Room Show. 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
0: Welcome back into the Locker Room Show. Jessica Cootie here with Gunnar Gutua. Well, overall, how'd you guys like that one out there?
16: It was good. It was a great team win. I thought both sides played well today and special teams as well, so it was a good win.
0: Had the turnover there on the first drive, but how did you like the way that both the defense and the offense responded after that?
16: Yeah, it's just important that we respond, in a good way. When things happen like that, out of our control. So it's just important we go respond the right way and keep playing hard.
0: After that, boy, you guys really got things clicking. What allowed for this offense to really get going and really carry over what you guys started in the second half last week?
16: Yeah, I think it's just 11 guys doing their job, making routine plays. That's what the coaches always tell us. So just doing our job, making routine plays, and just trusting each other out there.
0: Second week in a row, seeing lots of plays made by multiple running backs. How much fun is it to block for a group like that?
16: It's great. They're all great guys, great players, so great teammates. So it's fun to block for them and then see them succeed because they deserve it.
0: How do you guys just go about, if they're different, but just knowing what to do with each different guy?
16: Yeah, I think all the guys that'll come in there run hard and they do their job at a high level. So, we trust whoever they put in there at running back and we're going to block hard for them.
0: And then for you, I know you played a couple of series at left tackle today when Elijah was a little banged up. What is it about you that you feel comfortable no matter where they ask you to play on the line?
16: Yeah, I'm just ready to, play wherever's needed and just try to do my job at the highest level I can for my teammates.
0: How much fun is it for this offense when, again, spreading the ball around to so many different guys?
16: Yeah, it's definitely a fun offense, especially when everybody executes, everybody gets the ball, everybody's able to, shine in their own ways in the offense. So as long as everybody does their job, it's great.
0: Some backups got some opportunities today, too. How'd you guys like the way that those guys played?
16: Yeah, it's amazing getting those guys in. They deserve it 100%. They work their tails off just like us all week in practice. So, we always try to do that when we can, try to get those guys in the game because they deserve it.
0: All right, how do you build off of this one moving forward into week 3?
16: Yeah, we just got to be ready to move on and get ready make the corrections we need to correct, and then get ready for next week. We got a really good opponent coming in town, so we got to be ready.
2: Appreciate your time.
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2: Welcome back. Final segment here of the Locker Room Show. Jessica Cootie here with Makai Nelson. All right, well, how fun was that one tonight?
30: It was great. You know, just going out there, being able to execute with my guys in front of the best fans in the country once again. You know, it's just great.
2: Talk about just the response of this offense after you guys had the turnover there to start. Just what was the message there to get it going right after that?
30: It was just get back on track. You know, this week's motto was the triple G's, and one of those G's was get back on track if we get off a track. And I feel as though, like, we responded well after the turnover.
2: What has enabled this offense to really get clicking here, going back to the second half of last week? Ten scores out of the last 11 drives. So what's kind of really allowed this offense to get going?
30: I feel as though it's just our way to reset. You know, Coach has been preaching that since January, and I feel as though, like, we really bought into that. And I feel as though, like, our chemistry is just, you know, just relying on day one plays and day one installs and things like that, and just relying on our technique.
2: You guys were celebrating on the Jamal Rule touchdown, the blocking by everybody, basically. What does that do as running backs when you got guys that want to help you score?
30: What'd you say?
2: When you got guys that want to help you score, like Ja'Cory's block, the guys that were blocking on Jamal's score, you guys were celebrating that when you're running the football, when you got guys that want to help you get into the end zone?
30: You know, it's just great. You know, like Coach Shore says all the time, no block, no rock. And I feel as though, like, those guys really bought into that. Like, even dating back to last year, you know, like, those guys just love playing football. And, like, even if the ball isn't in their hands, like, they want something great to happen, and they know something great could happen.
2: How do you guys stay in a rhythm and stay ready when the ball's getting spread around so much?
30: I feel as though it's just we have a great team, you know, and we have great chemistry. You know, we love each other. So it's like we don't care if we don't get the ball as much. But, you know, Nizaiah had, what, one catch last week, but he was still in there running routes at his best capability. Like, he was getting the ball every play.
2: You were, like, one of the biggest celebrators on the sideline, too. How much fun is it when the defense gets a touchdown?
30: Oh, I loved it. You know, Luke Lindemeyer actually had told me, he said, if they get this stop, we're gonna smash this water. And they ended up, you know, getting a touchdown, so we had to smash a couple of them. You know, it's just great. You know, I feel as though we're playing complimentary football, and I just love seeing things like that on the other side of the ball.
2: How much can you build off that when you have a performance like that, when you're playing complimentary football?
30: I feel as though it's great, you know, just when both sides of the ball, I should really say all three sides of the ball, because, you know, special teams went out there and did their thing as well. You know, I feel as though that just builds the momentum, and that makes us want to go out and make a play, that everybody across the line just like, all right, they made a play, now we got to go make a play.
2: How much fun are these night game atmospheres? You get another one next week.
30: Oh, I love it. You know, the light show is the best thing that I've ever

0: 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All right, that's going to do it for me from the Locker Room. Big Red Reaction coming up next.
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3: I like the fact that the guys were kind of pissed on the sidelines and we let them get in the end zone. You know what I'm saying? Like I want to play 60 minutes. Like, the officials look at me like, why are you yelling at us about a holding call? And I'm like, trying to teach the guys how to win and how to finish and all those things.
4: First and 10, Bowling Green 35, and a school is first. Nelson behind Calandria out of the pistol, three wide, slot right. Snap play action. Rusher comes. Calandria steps up. Power shoots deep left side. Wide open to Corey Bone. He's got it. Touchdown, Huskers! Two high safeties, loose coverage, snap. Screen is tipped up in the air, intercepted by Donovan Jones! He's got it! The tip trail, and the Huskers get the pick, second of the season. Donnie comes up big, first down Huskers. Calandria shotgun set, claps for it, four-man push. Calandria looks over the middle, throws, looping catch, touchdown Huskers! Quasi Gilmer on a leap, he's got it, middle of the end zone! Nebraska takes a two-touchdown lead with 32 seconds to go in the first.
3: I thought the throw from Anthony to him was absolutely outrageous on that, the touchdown that was kind of the go route into the boundary. And, you know, if it's thrown anywhere else, it's probably batted down or incomplete, but an unbelievable catch. You know, he's the one that halftime is running in saying, please, please, let us keep playing. You know, he's just kind of a football dude, my kind of guy.
4: Out of the gun, single back right rule. Snap, play action fake, looks right, fires right side, diving catch, Gilmer, did he get a foot in? He did! Touchdown, Huskers! Gilmer on a Superman dive towards the boundary, headlong, sprawling out for the catch. He has his second of the day, and the Huskers' third of the half.
5: Second and eight, Husker owned 41. Two receivers stacked right, two tight ends left. Gilmer motions right to left. Pistol snap, handoff up the middle. Will Shelly McKinnon! Jets in 35-30, revs the engine, and Will all the way! Touchdown, Huskers! 61 beautiful yards!
4: Six punt for Kingston.
5: Oh, they blocked it! It's blocked! Quinn Clark, loose ball is free! It's Wacker who picks it up and the ball pops out of bounds! Quinn Clark got home for the punt block. Remember, they got oh so close in the first half.
3: You know, Derek Wacker's a guy that battles, and is a good football player and had a chance to score a touchdown, had excellent ball security going in the end zone, so excited about it.
4: Third and six, Bowling Green 29. Two receivers left, two right. Scobie, that big tight end in the slot left. Mockery motions left to right. Cassantine corrals a shotgun snap, four-man rush. Pocket crumbles, arm hit as he throws, ball flutters in the air. It's picked up, is it a live ball? It is. Wacker's got it, 10-5, rumbles home! Touchdown, Huskers! Strip sack, Wacker picked it up, ran it all the way. 23 yards to Pater.
6: Just got to be ready to move on and get ready, make the corrections we need to correct, and then get ready for next week. We got a really good opponent coming in town, so we got to be ready.
7: Welcome to Big Red Reaction on the Huskers Radio Network. And along with the big dog, Jeremiah Searles, I'm Matt Coatney. 56-7, Nebraska. With the win over Bowling Green, we will take your calls until 1 a.m. Central. Mm. And the phone number to get on the show is 402-413-2400, 402-413-2400. This was a game in which Nebraska was a heavy favorite, and they played like it. The offense was able to affect

0: effectively move the ball and turn possessions into touchdowns. And the defense was tough for Bowling Green to deal with. And while the Falcons aren't going to be anywhere near the best team Nebraska will play this season, the Big Red took care of business against the team they were supposed to take care of business against. Again, the phone number is 402-413-2400. Jeremiah Searles is our co-host. Before we came on the air, he had a very poignant comment about this game today. This certainly was not the best opponent Nebraska is going to see this year. They were supposed to take care of business, and they did today, but I'm not necessarily sure any questions we had last week after the Ohio game were answered today.
1: No, yeah, I mean, it's exactly, they did exactly what they were supposed to do, which was walk in here, beat the crap out of a team that they should beat the crap out of, and then move on with their life. And I said on the sideline slice with Cootie this week, I was like, I want this team to walk out and slap this team around. It's exactly what they did. But when you look at the big picture stuff, I don't want us to overreact. I don't want us to underreact. Like, we should just take the game for what it is, which was we beat up on an inferior opponent. But let's also understand that we have a better team, in my opinion, in North Dakota coming in next week. We're going to face, because this is probably the worst team we're going to face all year. So it's a hard piece for me. Like, I'm excited. It was really fun to watch. But I also have to make sure I don't go too crazy here and be like, 12-0, boys, here we go. Like, there's still a lot of questions on this Husker team. But it was fun to watch them go out and dominate an opponent.
0: Anthony Calandria, very efficient today, 20 of 24 for touchdowns, 222 yards. There were a couple of drops in there, or that number might have been a lot higher from your perspective. And again, I don't want to get too high, as you said, because of the opponent. But how did you feel about Calandria's play today?
1: I mean, the totality of his work over the last 2 weeks has been really impressive. I thought he's made good decisions with the football. It was a shame that one run got taken away. He got to show the speed, and he's been really pinpoint accurate with a lot of the passes. He obviously had that one really strange interception to start the game today that I was on the sideline talking. All of a sudden, I looked up, and their offense was wrong. I was like, what the heck just happened? But overall, I felt like he has really good control and command of what Dana Holgorsen wants him to do. You're seeing guys line up. You're seeing him command the offense. I have been very impressed, pleasantly surprised, honestly, with what he's been able to come in here and do and run this offense extremely effectively. And they make a lot of pressure points on a defense. They have a lot of different eye candy. They have a lot of different motion shifts. And he is just being the point guard back there, which has been really fun to watch. And, again, I think his legs are going to be a tremendous weapon for us going forward.
0: Jamal Rule drew the start, the freshman who impressed us so much last week. 8 carries, 88 yards. He had that big 59-yard run. Does he remind you of anyone at this stage of his career? Because the number of Husker running backs who have had wonderful careers here is almost too long to mention. So, you know, I was thinking about this the other night. He's bigger in terms of the way he runs and then he looks. He has more speed, I think, than meets the eye. But it just seems like the offense runs better when he's out there. Does he remind you of anybody at this stage of his career?
1: You know, he walked by me today pregame, and I'm going, man, this dude still could fill out with 10 to 15 more pounds. Like, yeah. He still is so young, and he runs so hard behind his pads, and he kind of runs the way that I remember Roy Helu running, which is he just hits the hole and goes. Right, there's not a lot of dancing. Yeah. Like, Amir was a human juke stick. Rex Burke had even had the human juke stick to him. Rule's more, I'm just going to put one cut, get north and south, and see who bounces off for me and who doesn't. And if they do, if the train's coming, then you better get off the track because I'm falling forward. And Roy had a little bit of that into him when I used to watch Roy Helu run, and then when I got to block for Roy. And that's really fun when you're an offensive lineman because it's all about just, hey, just stay covered on our guy. Let the back make us right. And I know that the timing's going to be right because of how quickly he's going to get the hold. He's not going to try and push the cutback because most of Rule's big runs in the first two games here have actually come out the front side. He's pressing the hole going forward. He's not looking to force the cutback. And when you allow the holes to come to you on the front side of these outside zone plays and these pin-pull plays where you're seeing Justin Evans and Brendan Black and Paul Mubenga get out in front of these things, and they're popping out the front, that's just really good execution by the offensive line. And then the back trusting his line and pushing it. So I love the way he's running. He's not trying to do too much. He's letting the game come to him. And then he's finishing in the end zone with great speed on the edge.
0: All right, this is your show. This is Big Red Reaction. The number to get on the show is 402-413-2400. Call at 402-413-2400. First up, we go to Platte County, Nebraska. First up is Jason in Columbus. Hi, Jason. You're on Big Red Reaction. You need to turn your radio down, Jason. Go ahead. You're up. We might need.
2: Hi there, Matt. How are you?
0: Doing good. Turn your radio down, please. Go ahead.
2: I just like to say that, you know, I was really impressed with Anthony Calandria. You know, we were so worried about this all year long that we lost Dylan Raiola, this, that, whatever. But, I mean, I think he is showing on the first two games, at least. I mean, again, it's not Big Ten play, but, you know, with Jamal Rule as a freshman running back, and I'm really happy to be excited about Husker football, I guess, because I was not at one point in time, and it gives us something to be somewhat optimistic about.
0: Well, Jason, really appreciate it. You know, getting Jeremiah Searles involved here. Jason is saying that, you know, he's really excited about what Calandria has done. It's kind of made him excited about the team. I think that Calandria was a known commodity in many ways coming in here, playing for other teams, especially last year at UNLV. Has he surprised you or done anything different than you anticipated?
1: Yeah, honestly, I thought he was might be a little bit more reckless with the football, because watching him at UNLV, he was that put the superhero cape on and go do everything that he could and force the ball and do the really fun, cool things. I was worried he was going to carry a little bit too much of that into Nebraska, but watching the way that he is just truly letting the offense come to him, letting the big play come, and then the accuracy. I mean, that ball that he threw to Ja'Cory Barney was on a rope and just put it exactly where it needed to be in the corner of the end zone. He's doing a nice job understanding, hey, I'm rolling out, everyone's following me. A little bit risky throw back across the middle of the field, but hey, no one's there. I'm going to put it right in between my guy's chest where no one else can catch it. So hint for me, it's the accuracy, because that was a little bit of a question at UNLV. Was, you know, hey, can he put the ball where it needs to be? And you can tell that he's put a lot of time on task in the offseason with these receivers of feeling, hey, this is where I know that their catch radius is. This is where I know I can throw a jump ball to a Hunter or to a Barney because I have so much faith in them. Where's my giant pillow that I want to throw into in Luke Lindenmeyer? And so overall, I just think the accuracy has been the best surprising thing for me. And I just want to see him continuing to improve on that, because as everyone knows, this offense only goes as the quarterback does.
0: Phone number to get on Big Red Reaction is 402-413-2400. Next up we go, I think it's Fall City. I might be wrong. Let's go to Blaze. Blaze, you're up next on Big Red Reaction. Blaze, let's try this again, Blaze, because I can't hear you here.
3: Well, good evening, guys. How are you?
0: There you are.
3: Everybody had an enjoyable game.
0: What's up, Blaze?
3: Can you hear me now?
0: Yep, we've got you. Go ahead, please.
3: Hello?
0: Blaze, you're up. Go ahead, please. Blaze, call back. We will get Blaze. 402-413-2400 is the number to get on Big Red Reaction. Next up, let's go down to Texas. In Dallas is Patrick. In Dallas, Patrick, you're on Big Red Reaction. Patrick, you're up on Big Red Reaction. Go ahead.
4: Hey, guys. I wanted to ask a couple of things. It kind of felt like we were a first-half team this week. Last week felt like we were a second-half team. And that's kind of one of the criticisms of this team in recent years, is that you can play one half of football, but you can't play another half of football. So kind of wanted to get your thoughts on that. Also wanted to check in on just kind of the national landscape with some of the top 25 teams going down Oregon, and just kind of think of what we think about the potential for Nebraska being ranked after week two.
0: Hey, we appreciate the phone call, Patrick. So, you know, Big Dog, I'll tell you, one of the things that Matt Rhule talked about was he got in a conversation with an official because Matt Rhule was kind of upset in a 5-score game. He said, hey, I'm trying to teach this team how to win and how to play all four quarters. I think Patrick's got a good point that in previous years, Nebraska wasn't a great second-half team, or Matt Rhule talked about winning the middle eight early on here in the season. How have you felt about them playing complete games?
1: Yeah, last week we obviously talked about the difference in the ability to go in and make the halftime adjustment on defense, come back out. We had the huge scoring explosion in the first half. Third quarter, we come out with very clunky with the penalty. But even then, the penalty is kind of what took away the explosive play from Calandria, which was just the easy zone read, pitch in, go and take it in the end zone. So I think offensively, we haven't really seen this team have to go make a second time adjustment yet. Like, just stop shooting yourself in the foot with penalties, I guess, would be the biggest adjustment that we need to make there. Defensively, you know, last week we saw them make the adjustment. It is an important thing going forward because we're going to need to make more and more adjustments as we face better and better opponents. And as you saw, talking national landscape, nothing's over till it's over in college football. You mean Ohio State's on the ropes going into the fourth quarter. They've got Texas. They've got their foot on their neck, 21-point lead, and here comes Texas, and they win the football game. You see it all over college football. If you can't finish opponents and you can't, when you have them down, double-tap the coffin and put the nail in, then you're giving teams life. And that is something Nebraska has been plagued by for the better part of a decade. And so us learning how to do that, whether it's against Ohio, Bowling Green, or Ohio State, it's not something that you can just wake up one day and go, oh, I now know how to finish a team. I now know how to just absolutely put my foot down on someone's throat. It is done by doing it to the Bowling Greens and the Ohios of the world and hopefully the North Dakotas of the world. So when you get an opportunity and you're in a close game, you don't panic because you've never been there before. And I think Matt Rhule is trying to get his team to learn that and trying to get his team to embrace that and realize what that feeling feels like so that you don't panic when you get into the big moments and you don't know what that feeling feels like and you're trying to find it or grasp it. You can fall back and go, hey, we've been here. We've done this. And Coach Rhule has talked about this. And now I can go out and execute this against Oregon or Indiana or an Iowa or whatever it might be. Because so many of these games in the Big Ten, as you head into October and November, come down to finishing in the fourth quarter.
0: Patrick, we appreciate the phone call. This is Big Red Reaction. The number to get on the show is 402-413-2400. 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
0: Our final tonight, 56-7, Nebraska defeated Bowling Green. The Huskers are 2-0. I'm Matt Coatney. My co-host is Jeremiah Searles, and this show is about you at 402-413-2400. Let's try again to get Blaze in Hall County back with us. Blaze, you're on Big Red Reaction.
6: Good evening, guys.
0: Hey, how you
6: on
0: doing,
6: the way
0: buddy?
6: Home here. It was a great game. It's loud shout out to Husker Nation. It's been a long time since we've been able to witness a good old fashioned Tom Osborne beatdown, even though they were seniors in high school. The penalties, I want to have your guys' opinion on that. What can we do as a team to maybe cut down on some of the penalties that we seem to just be plagued with year in and year out? That, you know, when we get into really tough teams, the penalty, you can do it on these teams, but when the good ones come, well, it always turns into losses. How can we help cut that down?
1: It's a great question. The penalties are, they're just such drive killers. And whether they're offensive and you're putting yourself behind the sticks, defensively, and you're giving up a first down, you're bailing them out. You know, watching the game, though, Cote, most of the penalties today were kind of forced penalties, right? A holding penalty. You had the DPI, which was a questionable one. There wasn't a ton of procedural penalties today. right? We cleaned that up. We didn't have the two special teams offsides penalties. And then the illegal man downfield stuff, that's going to be a point of emphasis that I've watched as I've kind of watched across all of college football the last 2 weeks. It seems like the refs are really honed in on that right now, really making sure that offensive linemen aren't getting down. And like I'm looking at the count here. I mean, even Bowling Green, they had 8 penalties. We had 7. So the refs were a little flag happy today too. But I think a lot of the things that can get cleaned up offensively specifically is we got to just get our hands inside when we're blocking. Yeah, I had a conversation with my father-in-law tonight. He was like, is there holding on every play? Because it looks like people are holding on every play. And I was telling him, yeah, there's legal holding, and then there's holding that is impeding the defender. And so we have to learn that if we're going to put our hands outside, on outside of the framework and on the back of these shoulder pads, we're asking the zebras to do something about it. And we're just begging to them, and they just see a big old hand on a shoulder. You get the hands inside the framework, and you tighten it up, and you keep them tight, and you run your feet. It's really hard for the refs to go, yeah, that's a holding penalty. So much of it for the holding penalties that are kind of the ones that I think are plaguing us the most right now are we just got to clean up technique and hand placement, and those things will go away and take care of themselves. And then the DPIs and those things are going to happen. We just got to make sure we make really good decisions and win the timing and to go after the football.
0: You know, I have noticed, one, I officiated softball for 31 years at a high level. Everybody knows my career in basketball. I've seen this in other sports. Early in the season, you're going to see a lot more whistles in basketball, flags in football, because everybody's coming off a clinic, and it's like, hey, we got to clean this up this year. We got to clean this up. And it happens every year. When you get to conference play, when you're in the meat of your schedule, a lot of this tends to sort itself out. One, because you're better as a team. You see the flags on film, and you get better at it. But two, the officials aren't as flag happy. Early in the season, officials are getting evaluated, and they've been told, here's what we're going to do this year, and it takes a little bit of time. So hopefully that helps you out a little bit, Blaze. We appreciate the phone call. 402-413-2400. That's the number to be on Big Red Reaction. You can also follow us on our video stream of the show on X, the former Twitter, and Facebook, which was the former nothing. It's still Facebook. Just search on Huskers Radio Network, and you can find us there. Next up, let's go down to Kansas City and visit with Bill. Hi, Bill. You're on Big Red Reaction.
7: Good evening, guys. We're officially back when we get the 1 a.m. shows. I love it. I love it as much as a Husker win.
0: Yeah.
1: Heck yeah.
7: But, hey, I just wanted to talk about our quarterback. Obviously, he's got a lot of experience, and not to look far ahead, but I will. We have a young 5-star coming in next year, but I mean, is this the path forward? Is bringing in these experienced guys like this at quarterback? Because I know we haven't played the best competition yet, but the offense looks night and day, and he has so much control over the offense. Where, and this isn't a knock on the other guys who played before, previous season under Rule, but they were young and they didn't have that experience. And if you look at schools like Indiana, I know they have a lot of talent, but that coach has had a different quarterback every year he's been there, and the one common theme is, yeah, not only are they good, but they all have had experience. So just kind of seeing what you think on that.
1: Yeah, this is a great point, Coach, and I'm glad he brought this up, because when you talk about the idea of experience in youth, there's always risk and reward that comes with both. And the youth piece of it used to be we want to recruit, develop, retain, right? Recruit, develop, retain, keep those guys, build them through the system. But now you're seeing teams going, well, why don't I just go out and find a quarterback that's proven, or find any player at any position that's proven to be able to play at the collegiate level, regardless if it's at a Mountain West team or even an FCS team, that they've shown they can do it, and then I'll bring them in. The problem is, just like in any professional sport, you pay a premium for those guys. You pay a premium when you go get a veteran in free agency versus in, I'm using NFL terms here because this is similar to what the NFL does. When you draft a kid in the NFL, you got him for cheap early on, and you can see what he has. And then when it's time to pay the man, you can either pay him or someone else is going to pay him. And so now you're looking at the college football landscape going, okay, if I'm going to want to go out and get a really veteran style quarterback every single year, I'm probably going to have to pay between $2.5 to $5 million if that's what the going rate is, and it's only going to keep going up. Or do I take the young kid and pay him $1 million or $1.5 million coming out of school and go, okay, I'm going to bring him in, I'm going to pay him, get him for a couple of years on the cheap, build people up around him, and then be able to figure it out after 2 years if he can do it or not, and then figure out what our plan is from there. And so it really doesn't come down, for me, it's not as much as a coaching decision of what do we want to do, it's a financial decision. And that's where you have to rely on the guys like Pat Stewart, who's been a GM in the NFL for a long time. That's where you have to rely on all kinds of people that have been in this world to be able to build and structure a roster, both financially and with the experience side, where, hey, we know if we're going to pay a lot of money for an experienced quarterback, we might not have the money to go out and get an extra defensive tackle, another offensive lineman, or a corner, or whatever it might be, because we don't have infinite resources with finances. Or do we take the young guy and build a team around him and then know eventually we might have to pay him in a couple of years? So a lot of it is just really based off of what we want to do as an organization, what Coach Rhule wants to do as the head coach, of how do we want to look at the quarterback position specifically.
0: Thank you very much, Bill, down in Kansas City. This is Big Red Reaction. The number to get on the show is 402-413-2400. Here's a reminder that nothing goes better with Husker sports than Fairberry, made with premium cuts of beef and pork and no byproducts or fillers. Fairberry is the official hot dog of Husker Nation. 402-413-2400. That's the number to get on the show. You can also follow us on the official video streams on X or Facebook. Just search on Huskers Radio Network. Next up, let's go to Sioux City and visit with Scott. Good evening, Scott. You're on Big Red Reaction.
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8: First off, my brother John was a huge Husker fan of all sports for his entire life, and he passed away in June at 71. But also echoing the NIL end of it that you just spoke about, the money is going to pass through a lot of hands like clouds, but the experience is going to stay with everybody forever. And right now, for the game tonight against who we played on this day, the team executed at a higher level on both ends of the ball on every play, unlike they've done in the last 15 years. And that's all I got.
1: Yeah, no, I agree with everything you just said. I mean, we executed on all three phases. We looked the part. This team came in that was already struggling and lost to a Tarleton State, which, I mean, Cody, if you quiz me right now on where Tarleton State was, I would
0: It's in the state of Tarleton.
1: Yeah, I don't know where Tarleton is, and I don't know. What's their mascot? I don't know. What's a fighting Tarl? So, you know, you look at what we need to do against these teams. It's great. And, yeah, the NIL is fun, but I agree. The experience tonight, I got to be there, and I still get goosebumps when the tunnel walk comes, getting to see the parachuters come in. I was talking to Keith Williams, actually, on the sideline. Yeah. Also, the first parachuter landed, and me and him were both like, where the hell did that guy come from? we had no idea what was happening. All of a sudden, this dude just landed in the middle of the football field. So, I mean, the experience, and shout-out to all of Husker Vision, shout-out to everyone that does the Fan XP for Memorial Stadium. What they've turned that into with a night game is just such an amazing experience that even if you're not a fan of football, just going and experiencing a night game at Memorial Stadium is amazing.
0: You know, they must not like me at this network. I've been here 28 years. And they make me do a scoreboard between the third and fourth quarter when they turn the lights out in the stadium. That cool light show happens. And I have to tell you what Iowa and Iowa State are doing in the Cy-Hawk mm-hmm. game. And I can't pay attention to it. Everybody else, Jay Moore, Kyle Crooks, everybody, Jessica, everybody is paying attention to. I don't know how I got the short end of the stick there. Mm. But
1: you're just, don't stop being so good at your job, Coach. Yeah, no one else can do the scoreboard.
0: Yeah, I don't know about that. 402-413-2400. Scott, we appreciate the phone call tonight. Next up, I believe it's Will in Auburn. Will, you're on Big Red Reaction.
9: Hi, I just got back home from the game, so I'm pretty tired. But I was at the game, and I thought we looked a lot better than last week. We just got to clean up our penalties. Our D-line's got to play with a bit lower pad level. We got to work on our pass rush. I thought Anthony Calandria was good. He had four touchdown passes.
0: Yes,
9: and
0: four.
9: I thought Jamal Rule was good. I did not like that he was given limited snaps. I wish they would have gave him an opportunity to really give himself an opportunity to really do stuff. I thought Makai was pretty good. I thought Isaiah Mosey was good when he had a hole. Overall, I just think we're going to be really good going into North Dakota.
0: And I think the big dogs got it right. North Dakota might be the best team that we play before we get to to conference play. I don't want to shortchange Bowling Green or Ohio, but I hope nobody out there in Husker Nation is overlooking North Dakota. Okay, 402-413-2400 is the number. 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James, Matt, TJ, Sam, and others, stay right where you are. 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
23: In late-night college football at 14th-ranked USC, Trojans now up 21-10 on Louisiana late first half. Halftime at number 20-ranked Utah, Utes 29-3 over Arkansas. And late third quarter at Clemson, Tigers lead Georgia Southern just 16-7. At number 4, Texas, the Longhorns upset number 1, Ohio State, 24-23, with 3 touchdowns in the fourth quarter, 3 long TD drives. Oklahoma State at home beat number 6, Oregon, 39-31. The Cowboys had lost 21 straight games against FBS opponents. Michigan at home defeated number 11 Oklahoma 17-10. Alabama trailed in the third quarter but still won at Kentucky 45-17. Texas Tech needed 2 touchdowns in the last 7 minutes to win at Oregon State 35-24. BYU defeated Arizona. Washington edged Utah State.
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1: News, I'm Chris DeMeo. President Trump continues his weekend trip to Ireland on Sunday. It involves a little R&R.
2: Day two of the weekend trip involves the sport of golf. The president waking up at his Dunberg resort, where the Irish Open Golf Tournament is currently being played. There are rumors the president himself will present the winner's trophy.
1: Fox's Jonathan Savage in London. U.S. Senate races in Texas and Michigan could determine which party controls the Senate after the midterms. Republican Senator Tim Scott making the pitch.
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4: Increasing cloud cover tonight and a chance of showers and thunderstorms, especially after midnight. A low temperature of 54 degrees with winds out of the northeast at 5 to 10. Sunday, we'll see scattered showers and thunderstorms early in the day. Otherwise, cloudy skies and a high temperature of 70 with winds out of the east at 10 to 20 miles an hour. Sunday night, scattered showers and storms and a low temperature of 57 with southeast winds at 15 to 30. Monday, scattered showers and storms and a high temperature of 82 with southeast winds at 15 to 30 miles an hour. Monday night, scattered showers and thunderstorms and a low temperature around 60 with west winds at 15 to 30. Tuesday, scattered showers and thunderstorms with a high temperature around 68 and northeast winds at 10 to 20 miles an hour. Wednesday, a chance of thunderstorms and a high of 63. And for Thursday, we'll see a chance of storms once again with a high temperature around 67 degrees. I'm meteorologist Ray Miller, and that's a look at KTIC weather on Classic Country KTIC.
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2: In late night college football, final seconds of the first half at the LA Coliseum, it's SC 28-10 over Louisiana. Early third quarter, Utah leads 36-3 against Arkansas. Number four, Texas came back to beat number one, Ohio State, thanks to three touchdowns in the fourth quarter, 24-23. Oklahoma State at home pulled off a huge upset, beating number six, Oregon, 39-31. Michigan at home, down number 11, Oklahoma, 17-10. 12th-ranked Alabama trailed at Kentucky in the third quarter, but still beat him 45-17. 13th-ranked Texas Tech needed two touchdowns in the last 7 minutes for its 35-24 win at Oregon State. BYU over Arizona, 28-17. Washington, a 16-14 winner against Utah State. Iowa, on a field goal in the final seconds, beat Iowa State 16-13. Elena Rybakina took the U.S. Open.
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1: Luck of the Irish. I'm Chris DeMayo, Fox News. Ireland hosting President Trump this weekend.
2: President Trump is here in Dublin, Ireland this weekend, already meeting with the country's leaders, conversations and topics ranging on a variety of issues from trade tensions to the conflict with Iran, Gaza, as well as Ireland's neutrality in a lot of these conflicts. So the president in the morning at the ambassador's residence met with business leaders and spoke to the press, calling this relationship fantastic.
3: I'm pleased to say that Ireland is now the sixth largest source of foreign direct investment in the United States, with nearly $392 billion invested in 2025.
2: Trump met with Ireland's president, Catherine Colonna, and the Taoiseach of the Prime Minister, Micheál Martin. The president wading into one of Ireland's most politically sensitive questions, telling the press he would love to see Irish reunification.
1: Fox's Alex Hogan in Dublin, the president also attending a golf tournament at his resort. Strikes continue in the war between Russia and Ukraine.
4: Eight people were killed. Dozens of others were injured across cities in Ukraine after those Russian strikes. Meanwhile, over in Russia, Ukrainian forces targeted two chemical industrial facilities. President Zelensky was in Canada meeting with Ukrainian military pilots. He also met with Prime Minister Mark Carney, pressing allies, of course, for more support. Carney said one-third of all the drones they manufacture will go to support Ukraine's defense. Meanwhile, Russian President Vladimir Putin, he's in India alongside other leaders from 11 BRICS nations. That includes China, Brazil, South Africa, just to name a few. Putin said that if European governments send troops to Ukraine, it will mean, quote, a war with Russia.
1: Fox's Stephanie Bennett, Russia launching the full-scale invasion in February of 2022. A quiet Atlantic hurricane season, just five weak tropical storms have formed. 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
8: Increasing cloud cover tonight and a chance of showers and thunderstorms, especially after midnight. A low temperature of 54 degrees with winds out of the northeast at 5 to 10. Sunday, we'll see scattered showers and thunderstorms early in the day, otherwise cloudy skies and a high temperature of 70 with winds out of the east at 10 to 20 miles an hour. Sunday night, scattered showers and storms and a low temperature of 57 with southeast winds at 15 to 30. Monday, scattered showers and storms and a high temperature of 82 with southeast winds at 15 to 30 miles an hour. Monday night, scattered showers and thunderstorms and a low temperature around 60 with west winds at 15 to 30. Tuesday, scattered showers and thunderstorms with a high temperature around 68 and northeast winds at 10 to 20 miles an hour. Wednesday, a chance of thunderstorms and a high of 63. And for Thursday, we'll see a chance of storms once again with a high temperature around 67 degrees. I'm meteorologist Ray Miller, and that's a look at KTIC weather on Classic Country KTIC.
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2: What a comeback in college football Saturday night. At number four, Texas, the Longhorns beat number one, Ohio State, 24-23 with three touchdowns in the fourth quarter, three long TD drives. The game winner came with under 30 seconds left. Ohio State had missed a 45-yard field goal attempt with about 4 minutes to go. Easy victories for Georgia, Notre Dame, and Indiana. Easy wins also for Ole Miss, SMU, and Houston. Oklahoma State at home upset number six, Oregon, 39-31. Michigan at home beat number 11 Oklahoma 17-10. 12th-ranked Alabama trailed in the third quarter at Kentucky but beat them 45-17. 13th-ranked Texas Tech won with two touchdowns in the last 7 minutes at Oregon State, 35-24. BYU over Arizona 28-17. Washington edged Utah State 16-14. Iowa beat Iowa State on a late field goal 16-13.
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2: News. I'm Chris DeMeo. President Trump continues his weekend trip to Ireland on Sunday. It involves a little R&R.
3: Day two of the weekend trip involves the sport of golf. The president waking up at his Dunburg resort, where the Irish Open golf tournament is currently being played. There are rumors the president himself will present the winner's trophy.
2: Fox's Jonathan Savage in London. U.S. Senate races in Texas and Michigan could determine which party controls the Senate after the midterms. Republican Senator Tim Scott making the pitch.
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2: Scott appearing on Fox's Saturday in America. America's

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4: Increasing cloud cover tonight and a chance of showers and thunderstorms, especially after midnight. A low temperature of 54 degrees with winds out of the northeast at 5 to 10. Sunday, we'll see scattered showers and thunderstorms early in the day. Otherwise, cloudy skies and a high temperature of 70 with winds out of the east at 10 to 20 miles an hour. Sunday night, scattered showers and storms and a low temperature of 57 with southeast winds at 15 to 30. Monday, scattered showers and storms and a high temperature of 82 with southeast winds at 15 to 30 miles an hour. Monday night, scattered showers and thunderstorms and a low temperature around 60 with west winds at 15 to 30. Tuesday, scattered showers and thunderstorms with a high temperature around 68 and northeast winds at 10 to 20 miles an hour. Wednesday, chance of thunderstorms and a high of 63. And for Thursday, we'll see a chance of storms once again with a high temperature around 67 degrees. I'm meteorologist Ray Miller, and that's a look at KTIC weather on Classic Country KTIC.
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2: In college football Saturday night, number one ranked Ohio State led at Texas 23-3 at the end of three quarters, but with three touchdowns in the fourth. Fourth ranked Texas beat the Buckeyes 24-23. Oklahoma State had lost 21 straight against FBS opponents, but it upset number six Oregon 39-31. Michigan at home defeated number 11 Oklahoma 17-10. Washington 16-14 over Utah State, and Iowa beat Iowa State 16-13 on a field goal in the final seconds. To baseball, the Mets hit six home runs and won 12-2 at the Yankees. The Padres won their sixth straight game, 7-6 at San Francisco. Miami snapped the Dodgers' eight-game winning streak 4-3. Atlanta pounded Philadelphia 12-2. Elena Rybakina took the U.S. Open final, and U.S. women's basketball won its World Cup semifinal against Spain.
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1: Ireland hosting President Trump. I'm Deborah Valentine, Fox News. President Trump in Dublin, Ireland this weekend for a trip to meet with national leaders, attend a golf tournament at his resort. He spoke earlier Saturday.
2: Heard the president wrap up those remarks at the U.S. ambassador's residence and really speaking to a multitude of different topics, especially trade tensions and the relationship between the U.S. and Ireland. Because of the economic footprint that the U.S. has here, the U.S. has over 1,000 companies that are based here and employs roughly 250,000 Irish residents in the workforce here. As a result of that, that's about 10% of the workforce. It's a massive footprint, and one that we heard the Prime Minister or the Taoiseach say, again, just how important that relationship is. So despite some of these tensions, that's likely the effort of Irish politicians today to try to create some more friendship and soften the relationship there.
1: Fox's Alex Hogan reporting from Dublin. The contractor who renovated the Washington, D.C. reflecting pool is now admitting mistakes.
3: Atlantic Industrial Coatings is taking responsibility for the poor design and inferior work that caused the pool's new blue liner to peel and break loose. According to government documents seen by the New York Times, not enough primer being sprayed and combining two chemicals that are incompatible were just two of the problems. This revelation sinks President Trump's theory that the reflecting pool was vandalized. Atlantic Industrial has not commented on this new information, but they are repairing their shoddy work. Jane Fergus, Fox News.
1: A vessel's been struck by an unknown projectile while transiting the Strait of Hormuz. According to the UK Maritime Trade Operations Center, its status is unknown at this time. 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
8: Increasing cloud cover tonight and a chance of showers and thunderstorms, especially after midnight. A low temperature of 54 degrees with winds out of the northeast at 5 to 10. Sunday, we'll see scattered showers and thunderstorms early in the day, otherwise cloudy skies and a high temperature of 70 with winds out of the east at 10 to 20 miles an hour. Sunday night, scattered showers and storms and a low temperature of 57 with southeast winds at 15 to 30. Monday, scattered showers and storms and a high temperature of 82 with southeast winds at 15 to 30 miles an hour. Monday night, scattered showers and thunderstorms and a low temperature around 60 with west winds at 15 to 30. Tuesday, scattered showers and thunderstorms with a high temperature around 68 and northeast winds at 10 to 20 miles an hour. Wednesday, a chance of thunderstorms and a high of 63. And for Thursday, we'll see a chance of storms once again with a high temperature around 67 degrees. I'm meteorologist Ray Miller, and that's a look at KTIC weather on Classic Country KTIC.
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5: What a comeback in college football Saturday night. At number 4 Texas, the Longhorns beat number 1 Ohio State 24-23 with 3 touchdowns in the fourth quarter, 3 long TD drives. The game winner came with under 30 seconds left. Ohio State had missed a 45-yard field goal attempt with about 4 minutes to go. Easy victories for Georgia, Notre Dame, and Indiana. Easy wins also for Ole Miss, SMU, and Houston. Oklahoma State at home upset number 6 Oregon 39-31. Michigan at home beat number 11 Oklahoma 17-10. 12th ranked Alabama trailed in the third quarter at Kentucky but beat him 45-17. 13th ranked Texas Tech won with 2 touchdowns in the last 7 minutes at Oregon State 35-24. BYU over Arizona 28-17. Washington edged Utah State 16-14. Iowa beat Iowa State on a late field goal 16-13.
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1: Increasing cloud cover tonight and a chance of showers and thunderstorms, especially after midnight. A low temperature of 54 degrees with winds out of the northeast at 5 to 10. Sunday, we'll see scattered showers and thunderstorms early in the day, otherwise cloudy skies and a high temperature of 70 with winds out of the east at 10 to 20 miles an hour. Sunday night, scattered showers and storms and a low temperature of 57 with southeast winds at 15 to 30. Monday, scattered showers and storms and a high temperature of 82 with southeast winds at 15 to 30 miles an hour. Monday night, scattered showers and thunderstorms and a low temperature around 60 with west winds at 15 to 30. Tuesday, scattered showers and thunderstorms with a high temperature around 68 and northeast winds at 10 to 20 miles an hour. Wednesday, a chance of thunderstorms and a high of 63. And for Thursday, we'll see a chance of storms once again with a high temperature around 67 degrees. I'm meteorologist Ray Miller, and that's a look at KTIC weather on Classic Country KTIC.
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2: In college football Saturday night, number one ranked Ohio State led at Texas 23-3 at the end of three quarters, but with three touchdowns in the fourth. Fourth ranked Texas beat the Buckeyes 24-23. Oklahoma State had lost 21 straight against FBS opponents, but it upset number six Oregon 39-31. Michigan at home defeated number 11 Oklahoma 17-10. Washington 16-14 over Utah State, and Iowa beat Iowa State 16-13 on a field goal in the final seconds. To baseball, the Mets hit six home runs and won 12-2 at the Yankees. The Padres won their sixth straight game, 7-6 at San Francisco. Miami snapped the Dodgers' eight-game winning streak 4-3. Atlanta pounded Philadelphia 12-2. Elena Rybakina took the U.S. Open final, and U.S. women's basketball won its World Cup semifinal against Spain.
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1: A visit to the Emerald Isle. I'm Chris DeMeo, Fox News. Ireland hosting President Trump this weekend.
2: President Trump is here in Dublin, Ireland this weekend, already meeting with the country's leaders, conversations and topics ranging on a variety of issues from trade tensions to the conflict with Iran, Gaza, as well as Ireland's neutrality in a lot of these conflicts. So the president in the morning at the ambassador's residence met with business leaders and spoke to the press, calling this relationship fantastic.
3: I'm pleased to say that Ireland is now the sixth largest source of foreign direct investment in the United States, with nearly $392 billion invested in 2025.
2: Trump met with Ireland's president, Catherine Colonna, and the Taoiseach of the Prime Minister, Micheál Martin. The president wading into one of Ireland's most politically sensitive questions, telling the press he would love to see Irish reunification.
1: Fox's Alex Hogan in Dublin, the president also attending a golf tournament at his resort. Saudi Arabia has shut down a key oil pipeline and has placed the blame on a drone attacking from Iraq.
4: Concerns growing tonight over potential disruptions to the global oil supply after Saudi Arabia shut down a key oil pipeline following a drone attack launched from Iraq. The nearly 750-mile east-west pipeline was helping the Saudis bypass the heretofore blocked Strait of Hormuz. Saudi Arabia says it won't retaliate, at least for now, following a request from Iraq's prime minister. President Trump, meantime, claims Iran was probably behind it. This comes as Houthi militants make advances in Yemen, where they apparently captured an island in the middle of the vital Bab el-Mandeb Strait.
1: That's Fox's Kevin Cork in Washington. Indonesian rescuers launched a search operation on Sunday after authorities lost contact with a passenger ship carrying more than 240 people in the Java Sea. 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
8: Increasing cloud cover tonight and a chance of showers and thunderstorms, especially after midnight. A low temperature of 54 degrees with winds out of the northeast at 5 to 10. Sunday we'll see scattered showers and thunderstorms early in the day, otherwise cloudy skies and a high temperature of 70 with winds out of the east at 10 to 20 miles an hour. Sunday night, scattered showers and storms and a low temperature of 57 with southeast winds at 15 to 30. Monday, scattered showers and storms and a high temperature of 82 with southeast winds at 15 to 30 miles an hour. Monday night, scattered showers and thunderstorms and a low temperature around 60 with west winds at 15 to 30. Tuesday, scattered showers and thunderstorms with a high temperature around 68 and northeast winds at 10 to 20 miles an hour. Wednesday, a chance of thunderstorms and a high of 63. And for Thursday, we'll see a chance of storms once again with a high temperature around 67 degrees. I'm meteorologist Ray Miller, and that's a look at KTIC weather on Classic Country KTIC.
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2: What a comeback in college football Saturday night. At number four, Texas, the Longhorns beat number one, Ohio State, 24-23 with three touchdowns in the fourth quarter, three long TD drives. The game winner came with under 30 seconds left. Ohio State had missed a 45-yard field goal attempt with about 4 minutes to go. Easy victories for Georgia, Notre Dame, and Indiana. Easy wins also for Ole Miss, SMU, and Houston. Oklahoma State at home upset number six, Oregon, 39-31. Michigan at home beat number 11 Oklahoma 17-10. 12th ranked Alabama trailed in the third quarter at Kentucky but beat them 45-17. 13th ranked Texas Tech won with two touchdowns in the last 7 minutes at Oregon State, 35-24. BYU over Arizona 28-17. Washington edged Utah State 16-14. Iowa beat Iowa State on a late field goal 16-13.
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3: Yeah, Breaker 19, this here's a rubber duck. You got a copy on me, Big Ben, come on. Yeah, 10-4, Big Ben, for sure, for sure. By golly, it's clean clear to Flagtown, come on. Yeah, it's a big 10-4 there, Big Ben. Yeah.

0: Mandatory, Big Ben. You're still too far to see how them folks are starting to close up my sinuses. Mercy sake, you better back off another 10.
1: Well, we rolled up Interstate 44 like a rocket sled on rails. We tore up all of our swindle sheets and left them setting on the scales. By the time we hit that shy town, them bears was getting smart. They'd brought up some reinforcements from the Illinois National Guard. There's armored cars and tanks and jeeps and rigs of every size. Yeah, them chicken coops was full of bears and choppers filled the skies. Well, we shot the line, we went for broke with 1,000 screaming trucks and 11 long-haired friends of Jesus in a chartreuse microbus.
0: Rubber duck to Sodbuster. Come on there, yeah. 10-4, Sodbuster. Listen, you want to put that microbus in behind that suicide jockey? Yeah, he's hauling dynamite. He needs all the help he can get.
1: Well, we laid a strip for the Jersey Shore and prepared to cross the line. I could see the bridge was lined with bears, but I didn't have a doggone dime. I says, Pigpen, this here's a rubber duck. We

they ought to know what to do in them hogs out there for sure. Well, mercy sakes, good buddy, we're going to back on out here, so keep the buttons off your glass and the bears off your tail. We'll catch you on the flip-flop. This here's a rubber duck on the side. We gone.

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1: News. I'm Chris DeMeo. President Trump continues his weekend trip to Ireland Sunday. It involves a little R&R.
2: Day two of the weekend trip involves the sport of golf. The president waking up at his Dunburg resort where the Irish Open golf tournament is currently being played. There are rumors the president himself will present the winner's trophy.
1: Fox's Jonathan Savage. The top two seeds battling out in the women's U.S. Open final on Saturday.
3: World number one Aryna Sabalenka was looking to become the third woman ever to win three straight U.S. Open titles. It was not to be. Elena Rybakina dethroned Sabalenka 6-4, 5-7, 6-2 for her third career Grand Slam title.
1: Fox's Tim McMaster. A plane carrying Wisconsin Congressman Tom Tiffany making an emergency landing in Lake Wausau after losing power Saturday night. Tiffany and the pilot with minor injuries. 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
6: Increasing cloud cover tonight and a chance of showers and thunderstorms, especially after midnight. A low temperature of 54 degrees with winds out of the northeast at 5 to 10. Sunday, we'll see scattered showers and thunderstorms early in the day. Otherwise, cloudy skies and a high temperature of 70 with winds out of the east at 10 to 20 miles an hour. Sunday night, scattered showers and storms and a low temperature of 57 with southeast winds at 15 to 30. Monday, scattered showers and storms and a high temperature of 82 with southeast winds at 15 to 30 miles an hour. Monday night, scattered showers and thunderstorms and a low temperature around 60 with west winds at 15 to 30. Tuesday, scattered showers and thunderstorms with a high temperature around 68 and northeast winds at 10 to 20 miles an hour. Wednesday, a chance of thunderstorms and a high of 63. And for Thursday, we'll see a chance of storms once again with a high temperature around 67 degrees. I'm meteorologist Ray Miller, and that's a look at KTIC weather on Classic Country KTIC.
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down to Georgia, he was looking for a soul to steal. He was in a bind because he was way behind and he was willing to make a deal. When he came across this young man sawing on a fiddle and playing it hot, and the devil jumped up on a hickory stump and said, "Boy, let me tell you what, I guess you didn't know it, but I'm a fiddle player too. And if you'd care to take a dare, I'll make a bet with you. 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I bet a fiddle of gold against your soul, 'cause I think I

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warm summer's evening, on a train bound for nowhere, I met up with a gambler. We were both too tired to sleep, so we took turns of staring

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2: In college football Saturday night, number one ranked Ohio State led at Texas 23-3 at the end of three quarters. But with three touchdowns in the fourth, fourth-ranked Texas beat the Buckeyes 24-23. Oklahoma State had lost 21 straight against FBS opponents, but it upset number 6 Oregon 39-31. Michigan at home defeated number 11 Oklahoma 17-10. Washington 16-14 over Utah State, and Iowa beat Iowa State 16-13 on a field goal in the final seconds. To baseball, the Mets hit 6 home runs and won 12-2 at the Yankees. The Padres won their sixth straight game, 7-6 at San Francisco. Miami snapped the Dodgers' eight-game winning streak 4-3. Atlanta pounded Philadelphia 12-2. Elena Rybakina took the U.S. Open final, and U.S. women's basketball won its World Cup semifinal against Spain.
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1: President Trump's in Ireland. I'm Deborah Valentine, Fox News. President Trump wrapping up a trip to Ireland today with his favorite pastime high on the agenda. Fox's Jonathan Savage reports.
2: Yesterday was taken up by political meetings in Dublin with Ireland's head of government, Micheál Martin, and President Catherine Connolly. Day two of the weekend trip involves the sport of golf. The president waking up at his Dunburg resort, where the Irish Open Golf Tournament is currently being played. There are rumours the president himself will present the winner's trophy. The visit's taking place amid one of Ireland's biggest ever security operations. 1,000 US Secret Service agents are supplementing 3,000 local officers. Jonathan Savage, Fox News.
1: Saudi Arabia has shut down a key oil pipeline and has placed the blame on a drone attack from Iraq. Fox's Kevin Cork.
3: Concerns growing tonight over potential disruptions to the global oil supply after Saudi Arabia shut down a key oil pipeline following a drone attack launched from Iraq. The nearly 750-mile east-west pipeline was helping the Saudis bypass the heretofore blocked Strait of Hormuz. Saudi Arabia says it won't retaliate, at least for now, following a request from Iraq's prime minister. President Trump, meantime, claims Iran was probably behind it. This comes as Houthi militants make advances in Yemen, where they apparently captured an island in the middle of the vital Bab el-Mandeb Strait.
1: The strait serves as a gateway to the Red Sea trade route linking Europe and Asia. State-run media says an Iranian commercial vessel was struck early Sunday off of Keshem Island right near the Strait of Hormuz. One person was killed and three wounded. The UK Maritime Trade Operations Monitor separately reported a vessel was hit by a projectile while transiting the strait without providing details. 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
16: Increasing cloud cover tonight and a chance of showers and thunderstorms, especially after midnight. A low temperature of 54 degrees with winds out of the northeast at 5 to 10. Sunday, we'll see scattered showers and thunderstorms early in the day. Otherwise, cloudy skies and a high temperature of 70 with winds out of the east at 10 to 20 miles an hour. Sunday night, scattered showers and storms and a low temperature of 57 with southeast winds at 15 to 30. Monday, scattered showers and storms and a high temperature of 82 with southeast winds at 15 to 30 miles an hour. Monday night, scattered showers and thunderstorms and a low temperature around 60 with west winds at 15 to 30. Tuesday, scattered showers and thunderstorms with a high temperature around 68 and northeast winds at 10 to 20 miles an hour. Wednesday, a chance of thunderstorms and a high of 63. And for Thursday, we'll see a chance of storms once again with a high temperature around 67 degrees. I'm meteorologist Ray Miller, and that's a look at KTIC weather on Classic Country KTIC.
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2: We're a mile north of Beamer here, and looks like we got about 90 hundreds.
3: The left lane going south on Highway 9 out of Pender is blocked.
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6: What a comeback in college football Saturday night. At number 4 Texas, the Longhorns beat number 1 Ohio State 24-23 with 3 touchdowns in the fourth quarter, 3 long TD drives. The game winner came with under 30 seconds left. Ohio State had missed a 45-yard field goal attempt with about 4 minutes to go. Easy victories for Georgia, Notre Dame, and Indiana. Easy wins also for Ole Miss, SMU, and Houston. Oklahoma State at home upset number 6 Oregon 39-31. Michigan at home beat number 11 Oklahoma 17-10. 12th-ranked Alabama trailed in the third quarter at Kentucky but beat them 45-17. 13th-ranked Texas Tech won with 2 touchdowns in the last 7 minutes at Oregon State 35-24. BYU over Arizona 28-17. Washington edged Utah State 16-14. Iowa beat Iowa State on a late field goal 16-13.
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1: I'm Chris DeMayo. President Trump continues his weekend trip to Ireland today.
2: Day two of the weekend trip involves the sport of golf. The president waking up at his Dunburg resort where the Irish Open Golf Tournament is currently being played. There are rumors the president himself will present the winner's trophy.
1: Fox's Jonathan Savage. Police say a trespasser tried to enter the home of former Vice President Kamala Harris on Friday night. The woman contacted Harris's security.
3: After being told she couldn't stay, she returned again, prompting a call to police about a possible trespasser. Police took a report at the scene. TMZ reported the woman was not arrested or cited.
1: Fox's Deborah Valentine. Harris and her husband were not home. A plane carrying Wisconsin Congressman Tom Tiffany making an emergency landing in Lake Wausau, Tiffany and the pilot sustaining minor injuries. 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
5: Increasing cloud cover tonight and a chance of showers and thunderstorms, especially after midnight. A low temperature of 54 degrees with winds out of the northeast at 5 to 10. Sunday, we'll see scattered showers and thunderstorms early in the day. Otherwise, cloudy skies and a high temperature of 70 with winds out of the east at 10 to 20 miles an hour. Sunday night, scattered showers and storms and a low temperature of 57 with southeast winds at 15 to 30. Monday, scattered showers and storms and a high temperature of 82 with southeast winds at 15 to 30 miles an hour. Monday night, scattered showers and thunderstorms and a low temperature around 60 with west winds at 15 to 30. Tuesday, scattered showers and thunderstorms with a high temperature around 68 and northeast winds at 10 to 20 miles an hour. Wednesday, chance of thunderstorms and a high of 63. And for Thursday, we'll see a chance of storms once again with a high temperature around 67 degrees. I'm meteorologist Ray Miller, and that's a look at KTIC weather on Classic Country KTIC.
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2: In college football Saturday night, number one ranked Ohio State led at Texas 23-3 at the end of three quarters, but with three touchdowns in the fourth. Fourth-ranked Texas beat the Buckeyes 24-23. Oklahoma State had lost 21 straight against FBS opponents, but it upset number 6 Oregon 39-31. Michigan at home defeated number 11 Oklahoma 17-10. Washington 16-14 over Utah State, and Iowa beat Iowa State 16-13 on a field goal in the final seconds. To baseball, the Mets hit 6 home runs and won 12-2 at the Yankees. The Padres won their 6th straight game, 7-6 at San Francisco. Miami snapped the Dodgers' 8-game winning streak 4-3. Atlanta pounded Philadelphia 12-2. Elena Rybakina took the U.S. Open final, and U.S. women's basketball won its World Cup semifinal against Spain.
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1: A visit to the Emerald Isle. I'm Chris DeMeo, Fox News. Ireland hosting President Trump this weekend.
2: President Trump is here in Dublin, Ireland this weekend, already meeting with the country's leaders, conversations and topics ranging on a variety of issues from trade tensions to the conflict with Iran, Gaza, as well as Ireland's neutrality in a lot of these conflicts. So the president in the morning at the ambassador's residence met with business leaders and spoke to the press, calling this relationship fantastic.
3: I'm pleased to say that Ireland is now the sixth largest source of foreign direct investment in the United States, with nearly $392 billion invested in 2025.
2: Trump met with Ireland's president, Catherine Colonna, and the Taoiseach of the Prime Minister, Micheál Martin. The president wading into one of Ireland's most politically sensitive questions, telling the press he would love to see Irish reunification.
1: Fox's Alex Hogan. Saudi Arabia has shut down a key oil pipeline and blames that on a drone attack from Iraq.
4: Concerns growing tonight over potential disruptions to the global oil supply after Saudi Arabia shut down a key oil pipeline following a drone attack launched from Iraq. The nearly 750-mile east-west pipeline was helping the Saudis bypass the heretofore blocked Strait of Hormuz. Saudi Arabia says it won't retaliate, at least for now, following a request from Iraq's prime minister. President Trump, meantime, claims Iran was probably behind it. This comes as Houthi militants make advances in Yemen, where they apparently captured an island in the middle of the vital Bab el-Mandeb Strait.
1: That's Fox's Kevin Cork. At least 102 people have been rescued and about 140 passengers and crew are still missing after the Indonesian passenger ship lost contact in the Java Sea. Rescuers say the body of a passenger was recovered. 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
8: Increasing cloud cover tonight and a chance of showers and thunderstorms, especially after midnight. A low temperature of 54 degrees with winds out of the northeast at 5 to 10. Sunday, we'll see scattered showers and thunderstorms early in the day, otherwise cloudy skies and a high temperature of 70 with winds out of the east at 10 to 20 miles an hour. Sunday night, scattered showers and storms and a low temperature of 57 with southeast winds at 15 to 30. Monday, scattered showers and storms and a high temperature of 82 with southeast winds at 15 to 30 miles an hour. Monday night, scattered showers and thunderstorms and a low temperature around 60 with west winds at 15 to 30. Tuesday, scattered showers and thunderstorms with a high temperature around 68 and northeast winds at 10 to 20 miles an hour. Wednesday, a chance of thunderstorms and a high of 63. And for Thursday, we'll see a chance of storms once again with a high temperature around 67 degrees. I'm meteorologist Ray Miller, and that's a look at KTIC weather on Classic Country KTIC.
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3: What a comeback in college football Saturday night. At number 4 Texas, the Longhorns beat number 1 Ohio State 24-23 with 3 touchdowns in the fourth quarter, 3 long TD drives. The game winner came with under 30 seconds left. Ohio State had missed a 45-yard field goal attempt with about 4 minutes to go. Easy victories for Georgia, Notre Dame, and Indiana. Easy wins also for Ole Miss, SMU, and Houston. Oklahoma State at home upset number 6 Oregon 39-31. Michigan at home beat number 11 Oklahoma 17-10. 12th ranked Alabama trailed in the third quarter at Kentucky but beat them 45-17. 13th ranked Texas Tech won with 2 touchdowns in the last 7 minutes at Oregon State 35-24. BYU over Arizona 28-17. Washington edged Utah State 16-14. Iowa beat Iowa State on a late field goal 16-13.
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2: News. I'm Chris DeMeo. President Trump continues his weekend trip to Ireland today.
3: Day two of the weekend trip involves the sport of golf. The president waking up at his Dunburg resort where the Irish Open Golf Tournament is currently being played. There are rumors the president himself will present the winner's trophy.
2: Fox's Jonathan Savage. Police say a trespasser tried to enter the home of former Vice President Kamala Harris on Friday night. The woman contacted Harris's security.
4: After being told she couldn't stay, she returned again, prompting a called to police about a possible trespasser. Police took a report at the scene. TMZ reported the woman was not arrested or cited.
2: Fox's Deborah Valentine. Harris and her husband were not home. A plane carrying Wisconsin Congressman Tom Tiffany making an emergency landing in Lake Wausau. Tiffany and the pilot sustaining minor injuries. 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
6: Increasing cloud cover tonight and a chance of showers and thunderstorms, especially after midnight. A low temperature of 54 degrees with winds out of the northeast at 5 to 10. Sunday we'll see scattered showers and thunderstorms early in the day, otherwise cloudy skies and a high temperature of 70 with winds out of the east at 10 to 20 miles an hour. Sunday night, scattered showers and storms and a low temperature of 57 with southeast winds at 15 to 30. Monday, scattered showers and storms and a high temperature of 82 with southeast winds at 15 to 30 miles an hour. Monday night, scattered showers and thunderstorms and a low temperature around 60 with west winds at 15 to 30. Tuesday, scattered showers and thunderstorms with a high temperature around 68 and northeast winds at 10 to 20 miles an hour. Wednesday, a chance of thunderstorms and a high of 63. And for Thursday, we'll see a chance of storms once again with a high temperature around 67 degrees. I'm meteorologist Ray Miller, and that's a look at KTIC weather on Classic Country KTIC.
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1: 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They pitched two songs of Dennis's that year to me. And Buddy Cannon, my producer, he kept Double Wide, and he let the other song go away and let somebody else cut it. And like I said, man, I wanted that song so bad after it came out on radio and I heard it. And 2 years later, going down the road, I told my wife, it came on the radio. I said, well, we should have got that song. She said, you did. I said, what do you mean? She said, well, that song was on the CD they pitched you with Queen of My Double Wide Trailer, and Buddy let it go. And it was John Deere Green.
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2: 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What? 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Be gone? 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Then in 1992, the fast food chain took a risk. Hardee's put bacon on a burger and called it the Frisco Burger. It became a massive hit. 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Like McDonald's, Burger King, Wendy's, all of a sudden bacon wasn't just breakfast anymore, it was everywhere. It was bacon bliss across America. One menu decision changed an entire industry. See what a little risk with a little bacon on top did? Heck, I'm getting hungry just reading this. So be listening on Mondays for your chance to win a $10 More Meat Monday gift certificate. 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
2: In college football Saturday night, number one ranked Ohio State led at Texas 23-3 at the end of three quarters, but with three touchdowns in the fourth. Fourth ranked Texas beat the Buckeyes 24-23. Oklahoma State had lost 21 straight against FBS opponents, but it upset number six Oregon 39-31. Michigan at home defeated number 11 Oklahoma 17-10. Washington 16-14 over Utah State, and Iowa beat Iowa State 16-13 on a field goal in the final seconds. To baseball, the Mets hit six home runs and won 12-2 at the Yankees. The Padres won their sixth straight game, 7-6 at San Francisco. Miami snapped the Dodgers' eight-game winning streak 4-3. Atlanta pounded Philadelphia 12-2. Elena Rybakina took the U.S. Open final, and U.S. women's basketball won its World Cup semifinal against Spain.
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3: Day two in Ireland. I'm Deborah Valentine, Fox News. President Donald Trump visiting the Dunberg Golf Course and meeting with national leaders during his trip to Ireland. Fox's Madeline Rivera has details on the meeting.
4: President Trump wrapped up his day at his golf course, Dunberg, which is hosting the Irish Open, but he began his day by speaking with Irish leaders. He met with President Catherine Connolly and the Taoiseach, or Prime Minister, Micheál Martin. The conversations touch on trade, Gaza, and the war in Iran. But the president made the biggest headlines when he said he would love to see Irish reunification. That is a sensitive topic in the country as Northern Ireland remains part of the UK. The British Prime Minister is saying there will be no referendum on Irish unity unless a majority of the public supports it, and he said that does not appear to be the case for now.
3: President Trump discussed unification in Ireland, saying they're Irish people. How can they be bad, right? Saudi Arabia has shut down a key oil pipeline and has placed the blame on a drone attack from Iraq. Fox's Kevin Cork.
5: Concerns growing tonight over potential disruptions to the global oil supply after Saudi Arabia shut down a key oil pipeline following a drone attack launched from Iraq. The nearly 750-mile east-west pipeline was helping the Saudis bypass the heretofore blocked Strait of Hormuz. Saudi Arabia says it won't retaliate, at least for now, following a request from Iraq's prime minister. President Trump, meantime, claims Iran was probably behind it. This comes as Houthi militants make advances in Yemen, where they apparently captured an island in the middle of the vital Bab el-Mandeb Strait.
3: That strait serves as a gateway to the Red Sea trade route linking Europe and Asia. State-run media says an Iranian commercial vessel was struck early Sunday off Keshem Island near the Strait of Hormuz. One person was killed and four wounded. 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
11: Increasing cloud cover tonight and a chance of showers and thunderstorms, especially after midnight. A low temperature of 54 degrees with winds out of the northeast at 5 to 10. Sunday, we'll see scattered showers and thunderstorms early in the day. Otherwise, cloudy skies and a high temperature of 70 with winds out of the east at 10 to 20 miles an hour. Sunday night, scattered showers and storms and a low temperature of 57 with southeast winds at 15 to 30. Monday, scattered showers and storms and a high temperature of 82 with southeast winds at 15 to 30 miles miles an hour. Monday night, scattered showers and thunderstorms and a low temperature around 60 with west winds at 15 to 30. Tuesday, scattered showers and thunderstorms with a high temperature around 68 and northeast winds at 10 to 20 miles an hour. Wednesday, chance of thunderstorms and a high of 63. And for Thursday, we'll see a chance of storms once again with a high temperature around 67 degrees. I'm meteorologist Ray Miller, and that's a look at KTIC weather on Classic Country KTIC.
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3: The left lane going south on Highway 9 out of Pender is blocked.
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6: What a comeback in college football Saturday night. At number 4 Texas, the Longhorns beat number 1 Ohio State 24-23 with 3 touchdowns in the fourth quarter, 3 long TD drives. The game winner came with under 30 seconds left. Ohio State had missed a 45-yard field goal attempt with about 4 minutes to go. Easy victories for Georgia, Notre Dame, and Indiana. Easy wins also for Ole Miss, SMU, and Houston. Oklahoma State at home upset number 6 Oregon 39-31. Michigan at home beat number 11 Oklahoma 17-10. 12th ranked Alabama trailed in the third quarter at Kentucky but beat him 45-17. 13th ranked Texas Tech won with 2 touchdowns in the last 7 minutes at Oregon State 35-24. BYU over Arizona 28-17. Washington edged Utah State 16-14. Iowa beat Iowa State on a late field goal 16-13.
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2: We'll start off this morning with temperatures in the 50s and really not much warming throughout today as temperatures top out in the mid-60s. We'll see mostly cloudy skies with showers and storms likely, and it will be breezy. Areas of showers and storms continue tonight, mostly cloudy with a low around 56 and windy. Showers and storms are likely for Monday, too. We could see some strong to severe storms. Otherwise, a warmer day, a high around 81, mostly cloudy and windy. Breezy still for Monday night with showers and storms, mostly cloudy as temperatures drop back to 58. We'll see rain showers into Tuesday, a mix of sun and clouds throughout the day as we cool back down to a high of 67 with breezy conditions. A chance of rain showers still in the forecast into Tuesday night, mostly cloudy as we drop back to around 53. A high in the mid-60s for the middle part of the week with mostly cloudy skies and showers and storms. We'll still see shower and storm activity at times for Wednesday night, a low around 57 and mostly cloudy. Showers and storms for Thursday, too, as temperatures top out in the upper 60s and mostly cloudy. I'm weatherology meteorologist Regina Kroll, and that's KTIC weather on Classic Country KTIC.
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2: In college football Saturday night, number one ranked Ohio State led at Texas 23-3 at the end of three quarters, but with three touchdowns in the fourth. Fourth ranked Texas beat the Buckeyes 24-23. Oklahoma State had lost 21 straight against FBS opponents, but it upset number six Oregon 39-31. Michigan at home defeated number 11 Oklahoma 17-10. Washington 16-14 over Utah State, and Iowa beat Iowa State 16-13 on a field goal in the final seconds. To baseball, the Mets hit six home runs and won 12-2 at the Yankees. The Padres won their sixth straight game, 7-6 at San Francisco. Miami snapped the Dodgers' eight-game winning streak 4-3. Atlanta pounded Philadelphia 12-2. Elena Rybakina took the U.S. Open final, and U.S. women's basketball won its World Cup semifinal against Spain.
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1: Wrapping up an overseas trip. I'm Pam Husso, Fox News. President Trump is expected back at the White House tonight after a weekend trip to Ireland. He's attending the final round of the Irish Open at his oceanfront golf club in Doonbeg. Yesterday, he made headlines when he said he would like to see a united Ireland. He was also met by crowds of protesters in Dublin. Europe has been put on notice by the leader of Russia.
2: Russian President Vladimir Putin out with a new warning to the West. He says sending European troops into Ukraine would amount to a direct conflict with Russia. This after some European leaders backed a potential peacekeeping force. It's a prospect Moscow has repeatedly described as unacceptable. Putin is also denying Russia poses any threat to Europe. The warning comes amid continued strikes between Russia and Ukraine.
1: Fox's Claudia Cowan. Overnight in Ukraine, at least 8 civilians were killed in Russian strikes. A major oil pipeline in Saudi Arabia remains out of commission.
3: Concerns growing over potential disruptions to the global oil supply after Saudi Arabia shut down a key oil pipeline following a drone attack launched from Iraq. The nearly 750-mile east-west pipeline was helping the Saudis bypass the heretofore blocked Strait of Hormuz. Saudi Arabia says it won't retaliate, at least for now, following a request from Iraq's prime minister. President Trump, meantime, claims Iran was probably behind it. This comes as Houthi militants make advances in Yemen, where they apparently captured an island in the middle of the vital Bab el-Mandeb Strait.
1: Fox's Kevin Cork. A desperate rescue effort in the waters off Indonesia. At least 140 people are missing after a ferry overturned in the Java Sea. Waves were as high as 10 feet. 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
16: We'll start off this morning with temperatures in the 50s and really not much warming throughout today as temperatures top out in the mid-60s. We'll see mostly cloudy skies with showers and storms likely, and it will be breezy. Areas of showers and storms continue tonight, mostly cloudy with a low around 56 and windy. Showers and storms are likely for Monday, too. We could see some strong to severe storms. Otherwise, a warmer day, a high around 81, mostly cloudy and windy. Breezy still for Monday night with showers and storms, mostly cloudy as temperatures drop back to 58. We'll see rain showers into Tuesday, a mix of sun and clouds throughout the day as we cool back down to a high of 67 with breezy conditions. A chance of rain showers still in the forecast into Tuesday night, mostly cloudy as we drop back to around 53. A high in the mid-60s for the middle part of the week with mostly cloudy skies and showers and storms. We'll still see shower and storm activity at times for Wednesday night, a low around 57 and mostly cloudy. Showers and storms for Thursday, too, as temperatures top out in the upper 60s and mostly cloudy. I'm weatherology meteorologist Regina Kroll, and that's KTIC weather on Classic Country KTIC.
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6: 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I said, well, we should have got that song. 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And it was John Deere Green.
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journey of my life were a country road. The important landmarks along that road would be places of worship. The little white church with a pot-bellied stove in the middle of the pews where I first heard about a land called Beulah. The village church where as a kid I listened to the saints testify to the faithfulness of God through the years. And the church by the riverbank where I had my first date and the kids would gather around the campfire and sing Kumbaya after Sunday night services. Along my journey is the church where I promised my sweetheart I'd be faithful till death do us part. And the church where we brought our first baby to be dedicated to God. At one church along the road, I said goodbye to my precious father and later my mother. And because of those who came to share our grief, I knew I would not walk on alone. So when the church bell rings this Sunday morning, I'll hear a whole chorus of bells in my heart. And I'll go into the house of the Lord thankful for those Sunday morning meet and talk.

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1: News. I'm Pam Puso. The shutdown of an oil pipeline in Saudi Arabia could further compromise the global oil supply. The abrupt action was taken after a drone attack launched from Iraq.
2: Saudi Arabia says it won't retaliate, at least for now, following a request from Iraq's prime minister. President Trump, meantime, claims Iran was probably behind it.
1: Fox's Kevin Cork. Mounting pressure on Ukraine after more deadly Russian strikes.
3: Russian President Vladimir Putin out with a new warning to the West. He says sending European troops into Ukraine would amount to a direct conflict with Russia. This after some European leaders backed a potential peacekeeping force.
1: That's Fox's Claudia Cowan. President Putin also denying that Russia poses any threat to Europe. America's listening to Fox News.
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9: We'll start off this morning with temperatures in the 50s and really not much warming throughout today as temperatures top out in the mid-60s. We'll see mostly cloudy skies with showers and storms likely, and it will be breezy. Areas of showers and storms continue tonight, mostly cloudy with a low around 56 and windy. Showers and storms are likely for Monday, too. We could see some strong to severe storms. Otherwise, a warmer day, a high around 81, mostly cloudy and windy. Breezy still for Monday night with showers and storms, mostly cloudy as temperatures drop back to 58. We'll see rain showers into Tuesday. A mix of sun and clouds throughout the day as we cool back down to a high of 67 with breezy conditions. A chance of rain showers still in the forecast into Tuesday night. Mostly cloudy as we drop back to around 53. A high in the mid-60s for the middle part of the week with mostly cloudy skies and showers and storms. We'll still see shower and storm activity at times for Wednesday night, a low around 57 and mostly cloudy. Showers and storms for Thursday too as temperatures top out in the upper 60s and mostly cloudy. I'm weatherology meteorologist Regina Kroll, and that's KTIC weather on Classic Country KTIC.
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1: March 28th, 1936, the day our legend was born. The celebration of Bill Gaither at 90, part two, starts now on Homecoming Radio. Welcome to a birthday celebration of William James Gaither. We couldn't fit all his friends in one room, but we have some bright lights and smiles sitting here. I'm Daniel Britton. Let me introduce them to you. They are Woody Wright.
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7: Hey, what's happening?
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8: Hello.
1: Bill would say his better side. At his side, Gloria Gaither.
9: Happy.
1: And, of course, now with a brand new title behind his name, welcome our favorite nonagenarian birthday boy.
4: Yeah.
1: Say it with me,
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1: Hey, we got a great way to start with Todd Suttles of the Gaither Vocal Band.
11: Bill, I'm here at the weight room working out. And thought of you, crossed my mind. Somebody asked me about Bill Gaither. Is there anything that he's told you or taught you that you could stick to for the rest of your life? I guess they thought I was going to go into a spiritual aspect, some type of philosophy that you taught me. But I told him, I said, the best thing he ever taught me was never pass up an opportunity to use the bathroom. So I thank you for that. And happy birthday.

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1: 1936 was a year of monumental change with the rise of fascism and cultural shifts.
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3: In 36?
1: Yeah.
4: Uh-huh. Gasoline was 19 cents per gallon. And the average price of a new car was $715.
3: Yeah, I got one.
5: The first fully controllable helicopter took its first flight that summer.
1: Oh, my.
0: And the world's first daily television broadcast began from London, known as the BBC, after months of testing and lower quality programming, so we could actually say Bill brought us high definition.
3: That was an interesting experiment.
6: Happy birthday, Bill Gaither. Oh. This is Mark Lowry wishing you another 90 years. You'll be 180.
3: Yeah.
6: Hey, I hope you have a wonderful 90th. Can't wait to be with you this year on the road a little bit here and there. And we're going to have a great year. Yeah. God bless you, Bill.
1: Sounds like Mark's in his bathroom.
3: Yeah.
1: So grateful that Mark could be with you.

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1: Gloria and I got married when Kennedy was president. I can remember I was in the fifth
4: grade.
1: No, I was teaching the fifth period English class, which is right after lunch.
4: It's a tough time.
1: Shorty Birdsall, our president or our principal, came on the air and said that President Kennedy, and that was really edged into our mind and our relationship to go through that, because we had just been married about a year. Then you know the whole thing. Then we started writing. I was writing before I met her.
5: And so was I.
1: Yeah, and so was she. You had to bring that up. Yeah, so
4: incredible.
1: That, and then through the 60s, we started having kids. We had Amy, and we were doing a music workshop at our national convention in Anderson. And so every day, Gloria came in, and she started showing on the second day. She could eat a hamburger, and her belly would be out, you know, way, way out there. But anyway, so she was coming in every day with a pretty large package.
5: It was 2 weeks overdue.
4: That 2 weeks over.
5: 2 weeks.
1: And so every morning, we had this workshop every day. And every morning she'd come in, and those old ladies would say, "You haven't had that baby yet?" "No, no, we haven't had." And so we went on, and the convention ended. No baby. The day after the convention, she went into labor, and Amy came out. Everything was fine. Okay, fast forward. That's like June 21st. The next year, we did the music workshop again. She was expecting Benji.
4: Oh, my goodness.
1: So we walked in on the first day, and that old lady from, I don't know where, somewhere in Kansas said, "Good Lord, lady, have you not had that baby yet?" True story. So
6: first baby was born 2 years old.
1: Yeah.

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2: Okay, Bill, if you could take all of us to a restaurant, whether it's in business now or not, and let us all sample one of your favorite hometown foods, what would it be?
3: Hands down.
4: Here it comes.
3: The Tiger Inn.
2: Okay,
3: there was he had a hamburger that was, and I know the meat he had in it because he bought it from the Hoosier Market, and as a kid, I did what we called counter hopping.
4: Yeah.
3: He would come in, and he would want an arm roast, not a chuck roast, but an arm roast, which is a little leaner, run through. There are three plates for hamburger and sausage. One is a breaker plate, and one is a sausage plate. At a sausage plate, which is a little larger. And the third one is a hamburger, which is the finest. He would run it through the sausage plate, not the breaker plate, the sausage plate, one time. And then I need help here because Wes is our cook but he would put it in a deep pan. What do you call those deep pans?
5: That's what it was called. And it was on the back of stoves. The burner was in the bottom, and then it was almost like a crock pot.
3: With cooked onions.
4: Oh, wow.
5: Didn't have any tomato in it.
3: She says this, but there's no tomato. But I think, Mom and I thought there was some puree, something in there.
5: It was very bland.
3: Yeah.
5: And he would not let you put ketchup on it.
3: Yeah, you could
5: if
3: only
5: you
3: put...
5: If you wanted ketchup, you had to bring it.
3: You could only put mustard and dill pickles and raw onions on it. And in a heated bun, the bun was just as warm as... Warm as it
2: time
3: could
2: for
3: be.
2: Lunch, Daniel.
3: Yeah,
4: pastime.
3: And we tried. He finally closed the shop, and Mom and I tried to duplicate that, and even Gloria in the first part of our marriage. And he would not tell you what he put in it.
4: Oh,
3: but before he died, he told somebody, not me, and I. He should have told me because I was his best customer. But and I would. It was so good. I would bring friends in who had eaten in L.A., New York, everywhere. I said, I'm going to take you to the most unique place you've ever been. And it was a terrible old building. And you go in and...
5: He had merry-go-round seats.
3: Yeah, and it was...
4: merry-go-round seats.
2: What?
3: And it was painted red and yellow.
5: Yellow and blue.
3: Wow. And so they'd say, okay, I said, you will not stop at one hamburger. They said, give me one, I'll try it. And you had to drink it with a Pepsi, okay?
4: Yeah, right.
3: And they'd eat that hamburger, said, pretty good. They said, give me another one of those. I've had them eat five before we left there.

0: So before he dies, he tells somebody his secret ingredient. Can you guess what the secret
1: ingredient?
2: Oregano.
3: Oregano. Did he go wild with allspice?
4: No. Nope.
0: Are you ready for this?
2: Yeah.
0: Oatmeal.
4: Oatmeal. He thickened it with oatmeal.
5: Wow.
4: Like, and I'm guessing like probably like quick meatloaf. Oatmeal so that it would thicken quickly. And that it was bland, and we never could figure out if he didn't put tomato sauce or something. Why did it make? But it didn't. Yeah. It wasn't tomato, and he wouldn't let you put tomato That's on it bad. Either. He was very dictatorial.
5: Wow. He had a lot of rules.
4: Yeah, he did.
0: And when you think of that deep pan, you think of Spanish hamburgers, which she does great. But you got to get that out of your mind because that has ketchup. That's a sweet taste.
2: Get that out of your mind. There,
0: it was a tart. Bland taste.
4: Bland.
0: Wow. And it was a most unusual taste, and I have never been able to find it anywhere to duplicate it. That's my favorite in Alexandria. In Nashville, hands down, the best restaurant in the entire town is Calypso. With that chicken with the curry taste. Those are the two unique tastes in this 90 years that I would say, now that is something, something great. Unless it would be...
2: Unless next week, folks.
0: Unless it would be Mark Lowry had a boat on that lake. What was the name of the lake?
1: Center Hill. Center Hill.
0: And what's the name of those little fish? It's not big fish. They get out of
1: brim.
2: The Aries.
0: No, sorry. No. What it's
1: crappie?
0: Something like crappie or
4: bluegills or
0: bluegill.
1: Bluegill.
4: Yeah.
0: And you have to know Mark's friend who fries. That's my third most favorite favorite taste in my life. Now let me see if there's anything.
5: You have favorite restaurants in every city you go to.
0: Yeah, yeah.
2: You're a pretty good connoisseur of tomato basil soup.
0: Tomato basil soup, and I think we got some out there waiting for us. In the wings.
6: One of the earliest friends to the Gaither Trio is Jim Hill. He joins them on this song.
7: One day he came by the house and said, "What are you doing?" I said, "We're writing a song." And we had just written this song. And I think it'd be great to sing.

0: which they sang together, Bill and Gloria, Brother Danny, and Jim Hill.
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0: The celebration continues. Bill Gaither at 90.
2: We were trying to get our songs going in the early 60s, and it was just hard to get everybody's attention. I finally got the Spears' attention.
0: Yeah.
2: Started writing some songs for them, and Jim Hill, God bless.
0: Oh, man.
2: If it hadn't been for Jim Hill, nobody had ever heard our songs, mm-hmm. I don't think. And then the Statesmen of Blackwoods were hearing him, and so that caught on, and then people said, we'd like to have the people who wrote those. Gloria and I were not singers. Danny was a singer. So we had to work everything around that, but they loved to hear us talk. And we had a preacher in Butler, Pennsylvania, who said, most of the groups who come in here, I tell them, why don't you sing more and talk less? In your case, why don't you sing less and talk more? true story. And so this singing and talking that we, and I'll never get those first records where she would do a reading.
0: Yeah.
2: She became the girl who did readings, you know. And there's something about that name and the church triumphant. The DJs would say when you get a new record, now which song does that woman do the readings on? You know. And so every song we usually had something where, you know, where she would read it.
3: I began to write songs till I'd have something to do.
2: Yeah.
4: Wow. And I suppose nobody sang that any more beautifully than Danny did.

Mere mention of his name can calm the storm, heal the broken, raise the dead. At the name of Jesus, I've seen sin-hardened men melted, derelicts transformed, the lights of hope put into the eyes of a hopeless child. At the name of Jesus, hatred and bitterness turn to love and forgiveness. Arguments cease. I've heard a mother softly breathe his name at the bedside of a child, delirious from fever. And I've watched as that little body grew quiet and the fever brow cool. I've sat beside a dying saint, her body racked with pain, who in those final fleeting seconds summoned her last ounce of ebbing strength to whisper her sweetest name, Jesus, Jesus. Emperors have tried to destroy it. Philosophies have tried to stamp it out. Tyrants have tried to wash it from the face of the earth with the very blood of those who claimed it. Yet it still stands. And there shall be that final day when every voice that has ever uttered a sound, every voice of Adam's race, shall raise in one mighty chorus to proclaim the name of Jesus. For in that day, every knee shall bow and every tongue shall confess that Jesus Christ is truly Lord. So you see, it was not mere chance that caused an angel one night long ago to say to a virgin maiden, his name shall be called Jesus. Jesus. Say it with me. Jesus. There is something about that name.

0: It's pretty awesome. Boy, what a great thing to do, spend our lives doing something that you do for nothing. And I've done it for nothing. And God's been good to us. And it created resources. And the good, it's a good thing about it. Once it creates resources, then you can find ways to give it away.
1: Yeah.
0: And it's just, I mean, you talk about two blessed human beings.
2: That's the most fun of all, figuring out how to give.
0: I mean, we have lived five lifetimes in one life. And they've all been good. The Homecoming series was a good example.
3: And for that behind-the-scenes story of the Homecoming series, here's Eva May Lefevre.
4: Well, we practiced about 2 hours to sing one song with Bill Gaither and his group.
3: Eva May.
4: We got that done. Then we had, they brought in food for us to eat around 12 or 1 o'clock.
0: Chicken.
4: And so we all went in there, and everybody was eating up a storm, and I, for some reason, was not hungry.
5: Yeah. Let me tell you, I didn't eat lunch that day. I wasn't hungry.
1: Yeah.
5: That's unusual for me. You can look at me and tell I eat. But I decided I'd just go in. I went into the studio all by myself and sat there and was playing away.
4: And I was the only one in there. Started playing the piano, and somebody heard me, and then they come. And when they did, we began to have a jam session.
1: Yeah.
4: So the man that had the, we only had one camera. The man that had the camera called Bill Gaither outside eating and says, they're doing some terrific stuff in here. Would you like for me to get all of it? And Bill Gaither said, sure, get everything that's going on. That's what started. Bill Gaither had no idea that it would turn out like it did.
0: She's totally right.
4: That was the first video that was ever made. Bill Gaither puts out money to keep this going. And so he's a good man, and he's a very honest man. And I do think he's just as anointed to do what he's doing as the preachers are that get up in the pulpit. When my husband died in 1979, I quit singing for several years. People didn't know, you know, where I was. I'd never sung without my husband hardly.
1: Yeah.
4: And it was a very hard time for me. But Bill Gaither brought Southern gospel music, me and many others back, that people, you know, we hadn't sung in years.
0: Yeah.
4: So we're very grateful to him.

Neighbors are kind. I love them, everyone. We get along as sweet accord. But when my soul meets manna from above.

0: Hey, Bill, it's your favorite vocal band member. It's Wes, and I wanted to wish you a very happy 90th birthday. In all seriousness, I am beyond thankful for the years that I have had to learn from you, to sing with you, to get to really know you. It's really been one of the joys of my life, and I wish you 10 more. Let's do it.
1: You're listening to a celebration of 90 years. A Bill who?
2: Hello, Bill. This is Franklin Graham, and I want to wish you a happy, very happy 90th birthday. 90 years. Wow. That's a milestone. That's huge. And it's incredible. As we look back over your life and see the 70 years of faithful ministry, thank you for all the work you guys have done, and the people that you have blessed around the world. We love you. Thank you for your friendship to my father, your support to him over the years. Happy birthday. God bless.
3: Franklin Graham, celebrating Bill Gaither's birthday with this flashback to the mid-80s. The Gaither Trio with Bill and Gloria, Gary McSpadden, and voices like Don Francisco, Amy Grant, Larnell Harris, and Sandy.

0: one of the most iconic sounds, and I love the collaboration. It's a celebration of Bill Gaither's 90th birthday. Now with this familiar voice, good friend, Johnny Eric Santana.
1: Happy birthday, Bill. Happy 90th birthday. I don't know where those years have flown to. I well remember the first time I met you and Gloria was at the Hershey Arena, like in the 1970s or something. And you have always included me in the various events. And thank you, Bill, for the music that you've generated. God has gifted you, and you have stewarded those gifts well. You've made gospel music so inviting to so many people. And Bill, just remember, if you should survive to 105, think of all you'll derive out of being alive. And here is the best part. You've got a head start since you are among the very young at heart. Wow. And you are that. So God bless you. Yay.
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3: Hi, Bill. Steve Brown here.
4: Oh!
3: One old guy to another old guy saying happy birthday.
5: Great voice.
3: I am so glad for the day you were born. And both of us know that there are a lot of people around the world who could say exactly the same thing. And some of them would be surprising. I was at Cracker Barrel the other day, and a man was singing in the table next to me the country music that they were playing on the speakers. And I said to him, "You really like this stuff, don't you?" He said, "Oh, yeah." And we started talking, and it turned out that he likes gospel music. Now, he's about as pagan as anybody you ever met. He ran a hog farm in Kentucky and moved to Florida to retire. And I told him that I knew you. And all of a sudden, I became his best friend. And I said to him, I said, "You know the Gaithers sing about Jesus." And he said, "I know." And when he said, "I know," there was a look in his eyes like, "And I like Jesus, even if I don't know him."
6: Wow.
5: Wow.
3: And so, Bill, you and I planted a seed in a Cracker Barrel in Florida. And that guy and a bunch of others that you wouldn't believe rise up and call you blessed and would wish you a happy birthday.
5: That's so sweet. Wow. Yay.
7: It's good to have God on the program today.
8: You know what? He used to speak at praise gathering, and every time he speaks, he'd read the scriptures, he'd let us pray. At the end of the prayer, he'd always say, "And God forgive the sins of the speaker, because you know they are many." And he'd do that. We had him two or three times. I said, "Could I talk to you just a second, Stephen?" I said, "Your prayer is fine, but that thing you do at the end of your prayer just scares all of us Wesleyan folks who bought a ticket to come here." And he just laughed. But I tell you what, he wrote the best book, I think, on holiness I've ever read, called A Scandalous
6: Freedom.
8: Grace.
6: Oh, Scandalous Freedom. Yeah.
5: Oh, I've read that book.
8: And what a good friend.
0: It's at this part in our celebration we go all the way back to Bill's first song.
9: Ben Spear published and recorded my very first song. I wrote it when I was 22 years old. This was a very special moment for me to hear Jeannie Johnson, who used to sing with the Spear family, sing, "I've Been to Calvary."

0: recently at the last taping, we talked about, I think Lauren asked the question, Bill, what's the worst song you ever wrote?
1: There we go.
0: You actually debuted it on this show. You sang the thing that you thought was the worst one.
2: And it was a blessing.
0: It was a blessing.
3: Okay, yeah. Bill, what's the worst song you ever wrote?
1: The worst song I ever wrote. Amazing Grace.
3: We all have our opinions,
1: good.
3: But I'd like to hear yours.
4: Turn on the closed caption.
5: Yeah, I'm not going to tell you what you said. You'll have to listen to it on the radio. Yes.
6: Can I guess not one hoof will be left behind?
2: The old classic.
1: No. I couldn't wait to get to the piano to write this stirring message. Oh, Pharaoh had God's people in bondage. He would not let his people go. God's people go. Moses.

0: one hoof will be left behind.
1: The old classic.
2: No, I think I've. You want to hear the worst song I ever wrote?
1: Yes.
2: What I wrote this. Both of whatsoever things are lovely, whatsoever things are pure, if you would be blessed, have a mind at rest, be ready to be.
3: It's not so awkward now, is it?
0: I love the dramatic pause.
2: Be ready to believe the best. If you would find peace and comfort, teach your weary heart to sing.
0: Sell it.
2: Trust in the Lord.
1: Come on.
2: Believe in His word and think upon these heavenly things.
1: Oh, wow. Wow, you're right.
4: Yeah,
2: I wrote that, and we never recorded it.
4: I'm starting to feel a little better about my writing.
1: I think not one hoof shall be left behind.
0: Yeah,
1: still tops
0: that's
1: it.
0: Gotta be.
1: Me too.
0: That's
1: not one.
2: That was a good one.
5: Hey, there's one more hoof left behind story. Our company had this wonderful quilter here in town. She had a fabric shop, and they had her make squares of all of our top, you know, like maybe our top 30 songs. In beautiful quilt. But the thing they pulled off was the back of the quilt where it was just white muslin. Yeah. She embroidered, "There's not a hoof shall be enough behind." When they gave it to us, we said that song was so bad, it didn't even make the quilt.
6: Happy birthday.
3: Well, happy birthday.

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3: If you could change one thing about your dad, what would it be?
4: Problem with that, I was afraid it'd be a domino effect, you know, and then it'd change everything else. And
5: yeah,
4: he wouldn't be dad.
5: I don't think I would change much. I mean, he's dad. He's... You know, it's just how he is.
4: He's weird.
5: He's very strange.
3: Yeah. How's he weird?
4: He's just sort of not there a lot of times.
5: He's real complicated. I mean, you know.
3: You think he has attention deficit disorder?
5: No.
4: No.
3: You don't really?
6: He does it selective.
5: Yeah.
4: Selectively.
5: It's like he has a little bit of everything and then a little bit of nothing.
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1: The radio, you know, people kid about Indiana, and the weather is not the greatest at times. It gets very cold up here. And so the radio became, what's the word, honey? The radio became our...
2: I have it over here.
1: Ticket to the broader world, you know, and
3: Bill lived on the side of a railroad track, and you talk about when he was 9 or 10, he would watch that railroad track by his house that he then lived in, and he would think, I could get on that train, and I could go to Atlanta, Georgia, and I could, you know, and as a kid just sitting there saying, I could go there.
1: Yeah. I am very defensive about the South. And I'm a Yankee, you know, from Indiana. But Gloria knows this. I'm Southern in so many ways. Cracker Barrel is still my favorite. You know, that's it. You know, I love the food, and Mom was a Southern cook, and I love the music, the gospel music, and the country music. I can remember first hearing, you know, Hank Williams, you know, doing "I'm So Lonesome I Could Cry," and all that stuff. And I'm a product of that. You know, it's a mixture of all that. Then

0: black friends at my house, and they look at my library and they say, man, you knew a little bit about black gospel too, right? Because I had so many of the things. In fact, I kidded Bishop Jakes when we did a video with him. They were singing, I thank you, Lord, I thank you, Lord. And he said, where'd that come from? I said, Bishop, tell me you know that where that. He said, I never heard that.
1: Oh, wow.
2: Wow.
0: I said, you have neglected your black gospel music heritage. Because that comes from Matty Moss Clark in Detroit. So I was all over the place culturally. But you are right. I looked at that train, and I finally, in 53, got on a train from Anderson.
3: Oh, wow.
0: And went all the way to Dallas, Texas. Wow. Jimmy Grishin picked me up. He worked in a warehouse and sang in one of the quartets. And for 3 weeks, I was at the Stamps School of Music with 600 kids who knew how to sing harmony.
4: How old were you, 17?
0: I would have been 17. And I came back the following year, two terms, 53 and 54.
3: Two terms.
0: Yeah.
3: That would be Truman and Eisenhower. Yeah. If you're listening. Two terms.
0: But so many life-changing things for me. And, of course, meeting Gloria. And I was 27. I was not looking. I was enjoying a single life. And I met this sweet lady. And something inside of me said, if you let her get away, you're going to be sorry. And I listened to that voice.
4: Some days you wish you had.
0: No!
4: Honestly, the song, I heard it first on the radio. Yeah. I wrote because of hearing Bill's story. Mm-hmm. And of all the song, the lyrics I've ever written, that one was one of the hardest because I had to take all the titles of those songs and turn them into a story and poetry. To fix music, but that was my tribute to his love growing up of the radio.
3: That's good. Wow.
0: I still love that song.
4: I do too.

Well, what an appropriate way to close down a celebration of Bill Gaither at 90 here on Homecoming Radio. And as we do close, a blessing for you, Bill, borrowing some language from Isaiah 58. May God make your joy full as you have shown great generosity, giving yourself to glow in the darkness, helping us all to shine in the sunlight of God's love. We bless you in your full life to be like a well-watered garden, a gurgling spring that never runs dry, as you continue to use the old rubble of past lives to build anew and rebuild the foundations from the call of coming home. Yes, restoring, rebuilding, reinventing, and renovating to remind us all that life again is worth the living.

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1: Talk of unity causing controversy. I'm Pam Puso, Fox News. President Trump is expected back in Washington tonight after a weekend spent overseas.
2: President Trump is here in Ireland for the weekend. It is day two of this trip today. He is at his Doonbeg property for the final day of the Irish Open. In this two-day trip, there's already been quite amount of controversy. During a meeting that took place here in Dublin yesterday, the president made some comments that stirred up some controversy, not only here, but also in the UK. Prime Minister Andy Burnham spoke about this subject earlier this week amid questions over a potential referendum in both Scotland and Northern Ireland. He ruled out that potential.
1: That's Fox's Alex Hogan. Europe has been put on notice by the leader of Russia.
3: Russian President Vladimir Putin out with a new warning to the West. He says sending European troops into Ukraine would amount to a direct conflict with Russia. This after some European leaders backed a potential peacekeeping force. It's a prospect Moscow has repeatedly described as unacceptable. Putin is also denying Russia poses any threat to Europe. The warning comes amid continued strikes between Russia and Ukraine.
1: Fox's Claudia Cowan. Overnight in Ukraine, at least 8 civilians were killed in Russian strikes, according to officials. Ukraine says it struck a refinery inside Russia. A desperate rescue effort in the waters off Indonesia. At least 130 people are missing after a ferry overturned in the Java Sea. Waves were as high as 10 feet at the time of the accident, according to the ferry's captain. At least one body has been pulled from the rough waters. Ferry disasters occur regularly in Indonesia. Anticipation at the U.S. Open, the men's final pitting American tennis star Ben Shelton against world number one Alexander Zverev. 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
16: We'll start off this morning with temperatures in the 50s and really not much warming throughout today as temperatures top out in the mid-60s. We'll see mostly cloudy skies with showers and storms likely, and it will be breezy. Areas of showers and storms continue tonight, mostly cloudy with a low around 56 and windy. Showers and storms are likely for Monday, too. We could see some strong to severe storms. Otherwise, a warmer day, a high around 81, mostly cloudy and windy. Breezy still for Monday night with showers and storms, mostly cloudy as temperatures drop back to 58. We'll see rain showers into Tuesday, a mix of sun and clouds throughout the day as we cool back down to a high of 67 with breezy conditions. A chance of rain showers still in the forecast into Tuesday night, mostly cloudy as we drop back to around 53. A high in the mid-60s for the middle part of the week with mostly cloudy skies and showers and storms. We'll still see shower and storm activity at times for Wednesday night, a low around 57 and mostly cloudy. Showers and storms for Thursday, too, as temperatures top out in the upper 60s and mostly cloudy. I'm weatherology meteorologist Regina Kroll, and that's KTIC weather on Classic Country KTIC.
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17: Good morning and welcome to The Flatline. I'm your host, Rick Hughes, and for the next few minutes, please stay around. It won't be long, only 30 minutes of motivation, inspiration, education, And as always, all done without any type of manipulation, because we're not here to con you. We're not here to raise money. We're not here to get you to join up, fess it up, give it up, nothing like that. But we are here to give you something. And that's to give you information that will help you verify and identify the plan of God for your life if you're interested. This is not a political broadcast. I'm not a psychologist. I'm simply an evangelist teaching you the Bible, the Word of God. And if I can do that and you have any interest in that, I hope you'll stick around with me. We're broadcasting now up to 250 stations every Sunday, and I'm very grateful for the privilege and the opportunity that God's given us to do that. I thank you for those of you who pray for us and encourage us as we trot along in this radio show. It is a chore of love, I promise you. We're on 1,099 radio shows right now. This is how many shows we've done. And this particular show, we're going to talk about the peace of God, how to have the peace of God. I think you'll find this very interesting. So today we want to give the solution to you being anxious. Anxiousness. You ever heard of that before? You're very anxious. The solution to that is given to, or really actually available to all Christians. And when I say Christians, I am talking about those who have believed in the Lord Jesus Christ and received Him as their Savior. I am not talking about a religion, but rather a relationship. Someone told me one time that there's no such thing as a relationship, but listen to what I'm about to read to you. In John 14:23, Jesus answered and said to him, "If anyone loves me, he will keep my word, and my Father will love him, and we will come to him and make our home with him." I call that a relationship. If you are a believer in the Lord Jesus Christ, you have a relationship with God the Father. You're a member of the royal family of God. This verse promises a permanent relationship with the God of the universe to those who love and obey the Lord Jesus Christ. So if this verse describes you, then the solutions I'm about to give you to anxiousness are yours to claim and use. But let's start by identifying what it means to be anxious. It means to be worried or nervous or uneasy about something that may happen or about an uneasy situation. But it could also mean to be eager or excited to do or learn something. You know, so sometimes anxiousness can be perfectly normal. Like the child headed to the beach with their parents, anxiously asking, "Are we there yet? Are we there yet?" On the other hand, anxiousness can be a mental attitude sin causing fear in the Christian's life. If there's something that causes you to freak out, whether it occurs, whenever it occurs, then it could be the weather, it could be your finances, it could be what the future holds. But by using the flatline provisions in your soul's mentality, you will never have to let those type of circumstances make you anxious again or intimidate you in any way. In the 23rd Psalm, verse 4, David proclaimed these words, "Yea, though I walk through the valley of the shadow of death, I will fear no evil, for you are with me, and your rod and your staff, they comfort me." Here he's saying that he's comfortable, even in the most adverse circumstances someone could face. Here was his solution to the fear of those who sought to kill him. When you can have no fear and comfort even at the point of death, you have a tactical advantage over Satan and the opposing world. So Paul is going to tell us how to achieve this tactical advantage. In Philippians 4:6-7, I will read that verse to you, where he says, "Be anxious for nothing, but in everything, by prayer and supplication, with thanksgiving, let your requests be made known to God, and the peace of God," notice that word, "peace of God, which surpasses all understanding, will guard your heart and mind through Christ Jesus." So he starts off by saying, be anxious for nothing. The Greek word used in the original manuscripts is merimanao, merimanao, and that word is a verb. And in the writing of the verb, it's an imperative mood verb, which means this is a direct command from God through the Apostle Paul. And the present tense of that verb says this is something you should be living with. You should never be anxious. You should never let sin like that take control. The imperative mood is the command, the divine command from God through Paul. So this particular verb, be anxious for nothing. Be anxious for nothing. In other words, don't worry about anything. Stay out of mental attitude sins. And he says there is an alternative to worry. And you want to hear what he said? Listen. Be anxious for nothing, but here's your contrast. That's the conjunction of contrast, Allah, A-L-L-A in the Greek. In everything, here's the solution, by prayer and supplication with thanksgiving. So that's the alternative to worry. Don't worry about anything. Stay out of mental attitude sins. Prayer, petition, and thanksgiving. Prayer is your divine advantage when you can call upon God's heavenly reserves. In John 14:13, whatever you ask in my name, that I will do, so that the Father may be glorified in the Son. So there's a promise for you. And the word petition, by prayer and petition, Paul wrote, petition is the Greek word deesis, deesis. It means a request to do something or asking God for something that needs to be met, be it personal or impersonal. And then thanksgiving is the third word, eucharista, eucharistia, giving of thanks, thankfulness. That's where we get the Greek word for the Eucharist that you may take in church. You know it as the Lord's Supper, communion table. So these are three types of prayers. Prayer, petition, and thanksgiving. Addressing God the Father, asking for a need to be met, thanking Him for considering your request, and don't forget that all prayer must be offered through the filling of the Holy Spirit and in the name of Jesus Christ. One other thing about prayer that I would like for you to remember, pray over your food and ask God to sanctify it before you eat it so that you won't get sick. That's a legitimate concern. So verse 6 wraps up by saying, let your requests be made known to God. As a member of God's royal family, you have the privilege of direct access to the throne of God. You can do it. You can go right to the throne of God. You don't have to ask me to pray for you. You don't have to ask your preacher to pray for you or your priest. You can pray for yourself. You are a believer priest. Assuming you obey the mandates in verse 6, let your request be made known to God. What can you expect if you obey those mandates? Well, listen. And the peace of God, I'm reading from that verse, this is verse 7, Philippians 4, and the peace of God which surpasses all understanding will guard your heart and mind through Christ Jesus. The first thing I need to identify is what in the world is the peace of God? Well, let's see what peace is not. Peace is not a conflict. Peace is not irritation. Peace is not turmoil. That's not peace. This is not a peace that has any conditions either, but rather a total 100% peace with no limits and no conditions. I call it the believer's tactical advantage. Your tactical advantage. Write that word down. Tactical advantage. It's a military term. There are two things to note. The peace of God is beyond understanding. Let the peace of God, which surpasses all understanding, so it's beyond understanding, and it does something for you. It will guard your hearts and minds through Christ Jesus. It stands guard over your heart and mind, whatever that means, and we'll break that down. So you have a guardian that's watching over your thoughts. The peace of God is your tactical advantage. The actual Greek word for peace is eirene, and in classical Greek, it could refer to a cease of hostilities in war, but it could also refer to a state of law and order that makes prosperity possible. We live in a peaceful time. You live in a peaceful state, peaceful community. Our word here refers to the state of being that lacks nothing and a state of being that has no fear of being troubled in its tranquility. This peace that we're talking about, eirene, is actually a gift of our Lord Jesus Christ. He's given it to you. It's His gift to you. Did you know He gives you peace? John 14:27, peace I leave with you. My peace I give to you. There it is. That's the gift of God. Not as the world gives, do I give. In other words, I'm not going to take it back. Let not your hearts be troubled. Don't be afraid. We have a book called These Things that deals with everything the Lord Jesus Christ taught those disciples from John 13 to John 15, the last night he was with them. You should order that book, These Things. It's free, doesn't cost a dime. We'll be happy to send it to you. In John 16:33, these things I have spoken to you, that in me you may have peace. In the world you will have tribulation, but be of good cheer. I have overcome the world. So that's a wonderful thing. We have been given a tactical advantage over the world, and it's the peace of God that guards our hearts and minds. In this passage, the Lord was preparing those disciples for what was coming once he had been crucified, resurrected, and ascended into heaven. Once that happened, Satan was going to turn his full attention on those disciples. In John 16:1-2, Jesus told them, "These things I've spoken to you so that you not be made to stumble. They will put you out of the synagogue. Yes, the time is coming that whoever kills you will think they're offering God's service." Now that same is true today. There are many, many, many people in this world that hate Christians and desire to either convert them or kill them. And you may face more and more of this hatred in the future, especially if America continues to move towards socialism and religious infiltration from foreign nations. But never, ever, ever be afraid, because we have a tactical advantage called the peace of God, Irene Theos. And it does something. It will guard, phrueo. The Greek word phrueo, guards you. It means it will provide protection against the enemy that has turned his full attention towards you with the intention of shutting you down or even eliminating you. Here is your divine promise concerning the attacks of the cosmos. Here's a promise from God, 1 Peter 1:5. We are kept by the power of God through faith for salvation, ready to be revealed in the last time. So the power of God protects us, watches over us. The peace of God, the Lord Jesus Christ, has given to us through the filling of the Holy Spirit. Because one of the fruits of the Spirit is love, joy, peace, long-suffering, gentleness, goodness. So peace is a gift from God. It's a tactical advantage. That's why our passage in Philippians 4:7 said, "And the peace of God, which surpasses all understanding, will guard your heart and minds through Christ Jesus." The tactical advantage we have is the defeat of fear, the defeat of discouragement. Your spiritual life is lived in your soul's mentality. If it's subject to fear and discouragement, then your thinking will shut down and your emotions will take over. This is when you begin to react to pressure rather than respond to pressure. So Paul makes this very, very clear when he says hearts and mind. The peace of God will guard your hearts and your mind. The Greek word cardia, K-A-R-D-I-A, we get cardiac from that. It's heart, the word heart. And nomea. Nomea, it comes from the word nous, I'm trying to say, nous, N-O-U-S. It's the mind. The mind is the nous, the heart is the cardia. Now, this is where a lot of Christians mix it up. The nous is where we understand and comprehend spiritual phenomena. So if you go to church this Sunday morning and you hear your pastor teach the Bible, you will use your nous, N-O-U-S, your mind. If you concentrate, if you pay attention, you will understand what he's teaching. And by the way, that's just half the job, because it has to get out of your mind into your heart, where you apply it into your life. And the heart is where you respond with that information. So you have a cardia, a heart, and it's a metaphor for your head, not the one thing that beats blood in your chest. And a nous, or a mind, a heart and mind. All of us are instructed to have the mind of Christ in Philippians 2:5, where it says, "Let this mind be in you, which was also in Christ Jesus." That, by the way, is called divine viewpoint thinking. The opposite of that is human viewpoint thinking. And you cannot have any peace in your mind if you're thinking human viewpoint. There is no peace of God with human viewpoint thinking. And we see human viewpoint in today's world where people try to teach you things like follow your dreams. You got a dream, follow it, and you can do it. Never give up. Never give up. I hear this all the time. There are always people trying to conjure up a better way for you to do something and inspire you to do it. But consider this. Whenever you hear or read a biblical principle or a biblical mandate, the first thing it does is it enters your mind where you comprehend and you understand the information. Now you have to cycle that information into your heart. And the only way you're going to be able to comprehend it to start with is through the filling of the Holy Spirit. If you go to church and you have unconfessed sin in your life, the Holy Spirit is not going to be able to reveal to you what God wants you to learn. Unfortunately, very few pastors would stop before the service begins and warn the congregation, don't sit here with unconfessed sin in your life. If I were a pastor, I would say, if you're here today and you have unconfessed sin in your life, we're going to have a moment of silent prayer. This will give you time to clear the decks, to give you time to go to God the Father and admit your sin, because He said, if we confess our sin, He is faithful and just to forgive us our sin and to cleanse us from all unrighteousness. That's what we call rebound, problem-solving device number one. So once you comprehend and understand the information, it does you no good until you transfer that information by faith. That's how you transfer it. You believe it. You act on it by faith into your heart, where you apply the information. The use of the word heart is, as I said, metaphorical. It's not referring to the literal heart that's in your body, but it is a comparison or an analogy between the literal heart and the thinking of the soul. In Luke 9:47, listen to what Jesus said. Jesus, perceiving the thoughts of their heart, took a little child and sat by him. So the Lord Jesus Christ can read your thoughts. He knows what you're thinking. In Luke 16:15, we find that God knows the intentions and the desires of our heart. In Luke 16:15, and He said to them, you are those who justify yourselves before men, but God knows your hearts. For what is highly esteemed among men is an abomination in the sight of God. So the heart and the mind are two different things. And I'm telling you, the scripture reading, scripture learning does you no good at all unless you transfer it by faith into your heart and obey it, live by it, use it. If not, it just becomes something you heard and you might remember it, but that'll be about the extent of it. It's the divine advantage you have. If you have learned the Word of God, you have a divine advantage. You have an asset that no one else has. You have the promises of God flowing through your thoughts. The peace of God only comes through Christ Jesus our Lord, according to Philippians 4:7. And it is only the believer in Jesus Christ that has this tactical advantage of living without worry, living without fear, living totally confident in God's design and God's plan for their life. It's a wonderful place to live. Jeremiah 29:11, I quote it quite often, but here's what it said. For I know what I plan for you, says the Lord. I have plans to prosper you, not hurt you. I have plans to give you a future filled with confidence and hope. So it's only the believer in the Lord Jesus Christ that has that sort of tactical advantage of being able to live with the peace of God without worry, without fear, without bitterness, without mental attitude sins. But the peace of God is not available. It is not available to those who harden their hearts. That means rejected. Hebrews 3:8, do not harden your hearts as in the rebellion in the day of the trials in the wilderness. When you reject God's plan, you reject God's word, you harden your heart. Your heart turns hard. That's negative volition. And I see it many, many, many times in many, many, many places. So as you listen to me this morning, will you have positive volition? Will you respond to the promises made in Philippians 4:6-7? Or will you be negative didn't even listen to it, didn't even pay attention to it, had no interest in the tactical advantage you have called the peace of God that will guard your heart and your mind. Paul instructs believers in Colossians 3:15 these words, "And let the peace of God," there's your tactical advantage, "rule in your hearts, cardia, to which also you were called in one body, and be thankful." In other words, let the peace that God has provided dominate your thinking. So if you have the mind of Christ, you will not worry. You will not be agitated. You will not be intimidated. You will be relaxed mental attitude. What a wonderful way to live. The peace of God is a tactical advantage that other people won't have. They'll look at you and say, "How come you're not frightened? How come you're not afraid?" They'll look at you the way you're handling that difficulty and they won't understand it. How could you live like that? How could you have that sort of attitude? And then you can say, "I have a tactical advantage you don't have. I have the peace of God the Lord Jesus Christ has given to me. He lives inside of me. He controls me. And I live by that advantage." Now listen, if you wish to obey this mandate, you're going to have to use the faith rest drill. And that's called problem-solving device number 3 on the flight line of your soul. You can't use a faith rest drill if you don't know some promises. So the first step of faith is to stand on the promises of God. Now, we have a book called Bible Promises and Principles. Again, a free book. If you'd like to order it, just call us or write to us either way. But it's yours, free of charge. But there are many, many thousands of promises in the Bible that's like money in the bank for you. You can claim them and live by them. It's God's provisions for you. So please take advantage of that opportunity and get a hold of that book on divine promises and principles. How many promises can you claim? How many promises do you know? Because the only way to have peace is to use that faith rest drill. I would also like to offer our book, Christian Problem Solving, for a complete list of those 10 problem-solving devices. You can always call us Monday through Sunday, Friday through any time. Actually, just you need to give us a call. 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Okay? Now, a few other things before we wrap up. 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And what's also neat is you can find hundreds of our shows in our podcast library. 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When my children and my grandchildren travel, sometimes they go overseas for work, I'll ask them to listen to the Flatline. They can hear their dad, even though they may be in Europe or anywhere, they may be in Australia, wherever they might be. You may be a senior, like me, senior, yep. And you might be thinking, what's the podcast? Sounds too technical for me. If you use an iPhone or an iPad, you can do podcasts. It's easy. Just ask one of your grandchildren. Ask a friend to show you how to do it. It's not hard at all. Okay, now, are you with me? Great. Wonderful. Thank you for sharing your time with me today. I'm so glad I got to come give you this radio show. I'm praying about our next show and what subject we'll be covering and what direction God will have us go. But I know this show today was designed for you. You're hearing me in Maine. You're hearing me in Indianapolis. You're hearing me in Chicago. You're hearing me in Dallas. You're hearing me in San Diego. You're hearing me all across this country. 250 radio stations, not counting what's in the Philippines. It's not an accident you're hearing these words. This is the Word of God coming through me, Rick Hughes. Thank you for taking time to listen. Consider these things that I've told you about the divine tactical advantage you have called the peace of God, which will guard your heart and your minds through Christ Jesus. And consider coming back to join us next Sunday at the same time, same station. Hopefully we have no mistakes with these radio stations, and you'll be able to hear our show once again. So until next week, this is your host, Rick Hughes, saying thank you for listening to The Flatline.
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1: Howdy, friend. Welcome to Homegrown. I'm your host, R.P. Smith. It's been another busy week here on the ranch. The cane and alfalfa have all been baled. It appears to be pumpernickel flavored, if you go by the color. But I'm sure there will be some days when the temperature and lack of other options will make it appreciated and edible by the cattle and sheep. The fall rains are making next summer's grazing prospects look much better. We had a good breed up on our first calf heifers, and the ones that were open sold well. Not quite as good as last year, partially due to the Make Beef Cheap Again federal program, but still the second highest prices we have ever seen, which I appreciate, since a good share of our inputs are at record high prices. The last round of lambs have been marketed, and the ewes are being sorted and put in with rams to start the cycle over for next year. Caleb and I both wrapped up the week with a chance to entertain some folks. Variety is the spice of life, and I appreciate getting to add some flavor to other folks' lives as well as my own. A big thank you to the folks at the National Pony Express Association for having me be part of their event, and also to you listeners that have joined me for Homegrown this morning. Taking care of me is often easier said than done. Our cows are sharp enough to walk through a gate that has been left open and take advantage of fresh feed. The new dog Slim was enjoying the event much more than Caleb and I were. And Caleb is much better at protecting his singing voice than I am at protecting mine. So if I sound a little more raspy than normal this morning, you have an idea of the backstory. I'm not feeling any ill effects from running our manual chute for preg checking, but I'm sure that if I had been at the other end of the cow, my typing would be a little more painful this morning. I call this poem Evolution of an Arm Man. His shoulders don't hurt all the time, just every now and then. Like when he lifts his breakfast spoon up above his chin, he don't think about it much. It goes along with a career of preg checking and AI in cows, a job done the bovine's rare. When he was young, he used his right arm, but it came out of joint in a Hereford cow, and it was painful getting it extracted, so he uses his left arm now. His left arm just ain't holding up and may suffer that same fate, and he's running short on appendages with which to compensate. He decides to take up karate or the ancient art of taekwondo, and with his newfound balance and control, there's no telling how far he'll go, and he'll keep right on working, though his shoulders are kaput, as he pulls a sleeve up to his knee and palpates with his foot. Thanks for riding along on Homegrown this morning. Hoping that the Lord blesses you real good today, that he is raining on your place, and that our happy trails cross again soon. I'm R.P. Smith.
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5: Isolated showers taper off today, leaving mostly cloudy skies and a high of 63. East-northeast winds at 10 miles per hour, gust to 20. Tonight, scattered showers and thunderstorms move back into the region with mostly cloudy skies and a low of 56 degrees. East-southeast winds at 20 miles per hour, gust to 30. Rain showers and thunderstorms continue throughout Monday. Mostly cloudy, with a high of 81. South-southeast winds at 25 miles per hour, gust to 35, as a warm front lifts across the region. Morning rain showers on Tuesday before a cold front rolls through, pushing the last of those showers off to our east. We'll see partly sunny skies with a high of 66. North winds at 15 miles per hour, gust to 20. Scattered rain showers move back in on Wednesday with thunderstorms over the afternoon. Mostly cloudy, high of 65. Rain showers and thunderstorms continue through the end of the week. I'm weatherology meteorologist Bella Pittman. That's KTIC weather on Classic Country KTIC.
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1: The West Point Livestock would like to invite everyone to our fall calf and yearling special this Monday, September 14th. Ladies and gentlemen, we'll be showing you 2,500 starting at 10:30. Here are a few early listings. Here's a feature consignment of the Dan and Nick Schott family. They'll be in town with 1,200 black and a few red steers weighing from 950 to 1050. Riceburg's got 175 steers and heifers weighing 7 1/4 to 8 1/4. Hers got 124 heifers weighing 8 to 850. Weeman's got 125 heifers weighing 8 1/4 to 850. Tumpka's got 120 heifers weighing 8 to 850. Eichmeyer's got 85 heifers weighing 850 to 875. Thielen's got 65 steers weighing 850 to 900. DLM's got 60 heifers weighing 850 to 900. In the calf lineup, Tank is in town with 63 steers and heifers weighing 450 to 500. Crooked Pest has got 46 steers and heifers weighing 450 to 550. Slaughter's got 40 steers and heifers weaned and vaccinated weighing 5 to 6. Peterson's got 35 bulls and heifers weighing 3 to 5. Plus many more packs on list and more by sale time. For more information, you can give Brian a call or go to our website at West Point Livestock. For further updates. Thanks for listening. Hope to see you in West Point for this special auction.
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1: A busy weekend. I'm Paul Stevens, Fox News. President Trump wraps up a trip to Ireland today with his favorite pastime high on the agenda.
2: Yesterday was taken up by political meetings in Dublin with Ireland's head of government, Micheál Martin, and President Catherine Connolly. Day two of the weekend trip involves the sport of golf, the president waking up at his Dunburg resort where the Irish Open Golf Tournament is currently being played. There are rumours the president himself will present the winner's trophy. The visit's taking place amid one of Ireland's biggest ever security operations. 1,000 US Secret Service agents are supplementing 3,000 local officers. Jonathan Savage, Fox News.
1: An Iranian commercial vessel attacked near the Strait of Hormuz. Fox's Claudia Cowan.
3: One person is dead, four others hurt, after an Iranian commercial ship was reportedly struck near the Strait of Hormuz. The U.S. military, which has previously struck Iranian-flagged vessels while enforcing a blockade, has not claimed responsibility. A second ship in the vital waterway was also reportedly hit by a projectile.
1: And the United Kingdom Maritime Trade Operations Monitor reporting that a vessel was hit by a projectile while transiting the strait, but it's not clear if that was the same strike being referred to. Disaster off the coast of Indonesia. A ferry carrying more than 240 people overturned in the Java Sea. One person confirmed dead, another 140, though, said to be missing in some very rough waters. Authorities say they're mobilizing every available asset to help that rescue effort. And the number of dead climbing to at least 76 in the Philippines following a fire on a ferry. 13 still missing. Forensic teams now working to ID the victims of that tragedy last week. Investigators still trying to determine what caused that deadly blaze. Sea accidents in the Philippines, though, are not uncommon. 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
7: Isolated showers taper off today, leaving mostly cloudy skies and a high of 63. East-northeast winds at 10 miles per hour, gust to 20. Tonight, scattered showers and thunderstorms move back into the region with mostly cloudy skies and a low of 56 degrees. East-southeast winds at 20 miles per hour, gust to 30. Rain showers and thunderstorms continue throughout Monday. Mostly cloudy, with a high of 81. South-southeast winds at 25 miles per hour, gust to 35, as a warm front lifts across the region. Morning rain showers on Tuesday before a cold front rolls through, pushing the last of those showers off to our east. We'll see partly sunny skies with a high of 66. North winds at 15 miles per hour, gust to 20. Scattered rain showers move back in on Wednesday with thunderstorms over the afternoon. Mostly cloudy, high of 65. Rain showers and thunderstorms continue through the end of the week. I'm weatherology meteorologist Bella Pittman. That's KTIC weather on Classic Country KTIC.
8: Welcome to Music and the Spoken Word with the Tabernacle Choir and Orchestra at Temple Square. Conducting today's program are Mac Wilberg and Ryan Murphy, with organist Richard Elliott, and the spoken word by Derek Porter.

50 years ago, in June 1976, the Teton Dam in Idaho, USA, suddenly gave way. As much as 80 billion gallons of water poured through the breach, flooding thousands of homes and leaving entire communities buried in mud and wreckage. Lives were lost, families were separated, and the hope of repair and renewal seemed far distant. But almost immediately, another force began to flow, one more enduring than the rushing waters that preceded it. More than 40,000 volunteers arrived from nearby communities with one purpose: to help wherever and however they could. They came to heal, to lift, to strengthen, and to love. In their own way, they became what Isaiah called repairers of the breach, not by rebuilding the dam, but by helping restore the lives, homes, and hopes of those suffering. The most urgent need wasn't concrete and rebar. It was food and shelter. It was faith and prayer. It was what the scriptures call love unfeigned, service freely offered with nothing expected in return. We all experience breaches, unexpected events, disappointments, and tragedies that break through the walls of the lives we've tried so carefully to build. And when we look closely at those around us, we discover that they too experience breaches. No one is exempt. And just as a powerful force of love and service flowed into eastern Idaho 50 years ago, so too can we offer our hearts, hands, and support to those who stand in need. Often, the answer is found in taking action, helping someone do what he or she cannot do alone. At other times, and just as importantly, the answer may be simply to pray for another. Not only once, but again and again. Such prayers may be unseen, but their impact is no less real. They can be enough to help repair the breach. Of course, the ultimate repairer of the breach is the Savior Himself. Jesus Christ is the master healer, the most certain repairer of all that may have gone wrong or that didn't turn out right. The Apostle Peter invited us to cast our cares upon the Savior because the Savior cares for us. As we cast our burdens upon Him, we are assured that every breach will be repaired in His time and in His way.

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1: Good morning and welcome to Walk in the Light. This morning, Aaron's going to be speaking on a message called The Vision. Here's Aaron now.
2: Let's talk about vision this morning. Amen? Let's talk about vision. I'm going to just call this The Vision, and I believe that God's given me two messages. Another one's called The Voice. But I want to talk about the vision today. And in our Bibles, we'll be going several different places this morning. It looks like we're going to start here in 1 Samuel 3, 1 and 2. But the vision that God has given us, here's the definition of what vision means. It means this. It means to have sight. Okay? It means to be able to see if you have vision. It means that you have the ability and the power of seeing, and what a blessing that is. You know, there's people out there that cannot see. Marty tells me a story of a man saw once when Marty thought he had troubles with his legs and his body. He was in Omaha, I believe, and he saw a boy that was walking across the street. And it's impacted me ever since you told me that. And he was a young man, very frustrated. And I believe he was one of the first tries for him to go out there and try to cross the street using a cane. And I tell you what, we think we've got problems. We don't have any problems. Amen. If you woke up this morning and you're breathing and you're healthy, we should be the most blessed people in the world. Amen. Amen. We have so much. Vision is the state or being able to see. Number two definition, it's the ability to think about or plan the future with imagination or wisdom or inspiration that comes from above. Imagination, creativity, creative power, inventiveness, innovation, inspiration, intuition, perceptiveness, perceptions, foresight, farsightedness, discernment, awareness, all these things, sharpness. It's the ability to be able to see and move in the unseen, okay? That's what vision is. And vision comes from God. It's a gift that comes out of faith, okay? Faith is a gift from the Spirit. You don't have faith in yourself. Not all men have faith. The Bible says, when the Son of Man returns, shall he find faith upon the earth, okay? So faith is an absolute gift of God. Are you with me in that? Faith is a gift of God. So then vision is a gift from God. How many of you guys want to have vision in your life? Amen? That's what this is about today. You've got to know that you need vision. And vision is a revelation that comes from God for two purposes today. Here's the first purpose. A vision was given for immediate direction. God has given you the ability to see, to have immediate direction in your life. He gives a vision. He gives a vision for that. Secondly, a vision is given to develop the kingdom of God. God raised up men like Isaiah, Amos, Hosea, Micah, Ezekiel, Daniel, and John the Baptist. He gave those men vision. Old Testament men of God were called seers because they could see into the future. God had given them almost foreknowledge to be able to see something that was not yet, but it would be. Amen? And God would call them out as prophets, and he would begin to raise up men with his vision, and they would begin to prophesy to Israel. They'd prophesy to these people to bring about moral encouragements where there were spiritual deficiencies. God raises up people with vision to go into places of spiritual deficiency. Do you know any places of spiritual deficiency? Then you are there, ordained by God, to go into that place and be the visionary. Amen? Praise the name of Jesus. You've got to be. Who else is going to do it if it's not of you? And I want you guys to know that this revelation will happen in accordance to the vision. These things, both visions and dreams, are referred to in the Bible. Did you know in Joel 2:28, and it's repeated in Acts 2:17, that upon your old men will dream dreams and your young men will see visions, okay? As the Holy Spirit is poured out in the latter days, these men, and upon your handmaidens as well, the Holy Spirit will be poured out, and there will be visions that will come. Come birth of God. Visions to see people move back to God. Amen? So vision is so precious. So precious. Look at the text that we're going to use today. 1 Samuel 3, verse 1 and 2. I want you guys to see it. 1 Samuel 3, 1 and 2. When you're there, say amen. Amen. And the child Samuel ministered unto the Lord before Eli, and the word of the Lord was precious. Everybody say precious.
3: Precious.
2: It was precious in those days. It means, that word precious means, it was just, you could rarely find the word of the Lord really preached anywhere. It was precious. It was one of the precious substances that were there. In fact, there it says, there, in those days, there was no open vision. And it came to pass at that time when Eli was laid down in his place that, and his eyes began to wax dim, that he could not see. It's not just talking about his, he was old, he's probably in his 90s at this time, but it's speaking about the candle almost going out. It's speaking about eyes waxing dim. The word of God is precious, and it says in those days there was no open vision. So where there is vision, where you have vision, you guys, it's a needle in a haystack. It is a priceless work of art. If someone, if you've seen someone someplace in your life, a Steve Denny that has a vision, okay? He's got a vision to reach a community. It's a priceless thing. Vision is the fairest of 10,000 if there's a vision. If someone has vision, you guys better have vision. We better envision, because the vision that God gives us is epic in a fallen world of death and decay. That vision is to bring restoration. That vision is a Nehemiah that's going to rebuild. That vision is a visionary that is gifted by God. It's not just that person's idea. That was given by God. Amen. It's a calling. It's chosen, and that's who you are today. Vision is the opposite of blindness and the hope of seeing, because it means God has a forward plan for that area, for your workplace, for your family, to redeem those people. God has given you vision. He's caused you to be a visionary. And where you find real vision, you find God moving. You find God touching communities. You find God saving souls in the communities. You find fruit. You find evidence of the fact that there was a vision that was seen and has come to pass in real time. Somebody say amen.
4: Amen.
2: Somebody shout hallelujah. I'll just tell you that I had saw a vision that I prophesied outside my mouth, sitting in a car with my mom and dad, making a left turn onto 275, that there's going to be a church here. That didn't happen until 2011, but that vision came to pass. Amen.
4: Amen.
2: You are sitting in a church that God prophesied by the word of His mouth. Amen.
4: Yes. Amen.
2: Praise the name of Jesus. And that's powerful, because the Bible says where there is no vision, the people perish.
4: Yep.
2: Where there's no vision, the people are perished. They're goners. Nobody, no, if there's spiritual deficiency out there and God doesn't send you into that place, then those people will die and go to hell. That's for every young person in this room. That's for Dylan as he walks the hall at Pender High. That's, there has to be somebody impregnated with a vision of God to touch the people for God. Without a vision, God's not moving in that time or in that area. And God didn't always move in every specific region. He was dealing with Israel, and He's dealing with the Gentiles today. I'm so glad that He is. In the book of Judges, there's a man. And it was the Holy Spirit that brought this out. And I'll tell you exactly what happened. The Holy Spirit, I was just sitting by Kinsley one morning. Take that back. It was an afternoon. I was sitting by Kinsley, and Sarah was in the exact same room. And the Holy Spirit just said, and I said, excuse me, guys, I got to walk into the next room. So I left our living room, and I walked through the kitchen, and I went into the other room. And I knew it was prompted by the Holy Spirit. The second I walked through the threshold of the other room, the Holy Spirit began to download this message to me. And He gave me the pen of the ready writer. And what that means is I grabbed a pen, and as fast as I could humanly write on scratch pieces of paper that I found in the office, I wrote down this message on vision. And what the Holy Spirit was saying to me was Samson was blind. Remember Samson's eyes were gouged out? You remember that?
4: Yeah.
2: And they said, Samson's always the type of the church. But when Samson lost his eyes, he had no vision. And what's happened and what's come over the church is this, that the eyes have been gouged out of the church to where there's almost no vision. And Samson once had it. He was the mightiest man, arguably, in the Bible outside of God and Jesus, okay? He could do exploits. He was the Hercules of the Old Testament. He had it. He had a wonderful vision of God. And some of you guys have had a wonderful vision of God in whatever measure God has given. But I want to ask you this question this morning. Do you have it right now? Because it's got to, the rubber has to meet the road here. Do you have vision right now in your life? You better be able to answer that question. Or have the lights gone out and have the eyes been gouged out? And the Holy Spirit began to download to me. He said, Laodicea, they were poor. They said that they were, they said, I'm rich and increased with goods and have need of nothing. And but God said to them, no, you're wretched and miserable, a poor, and you're blind and you're naked. He's talking about a last days church or a Laodicean church. He was talking about that they had lost something that they had. And in Revelation 3:18, the council then was to buy of me gold tried in the fire. That's fiery trials. Jesus is saying, I pray on that church that's lost its eyesight. Dear God, I'm going to give, I pray that I would give you fiery trials. Can I get an amen? Amen. Pray to God that I would give, that you'd buy of me gold tried in fires. I've got to bring fires. I've got to bring trials to you. I've got to bring testing to your life. Because right now, you're just a, you got everything that you have need of nothing. You swipe the Visa card and it's a done deal. We get sick and we've got 300 ways to take care of it. You know what I'm saying? It's like we can't be touched, but God's saying, yes, there has to be a shaking in the land. Amen? I have to deal. And he said that down here, and anoint thine eyes with eye salve. Anoint us. Anoint. Bring anointing that would open our eyes and cause us to be able to see. Have you ever had an eye issue and you put salve in there and it begins to heal over time, over application? God's saying, get back the anointing of the Holy Spirit so you can begin to see again what I really want you to see. That's what we heard about over there. Lee Shipp's talking over there. We need the Holy Spirit to reveal the Word of God. Amen. We need that salve that comes from the anointing of the Holy Spirit to change our lives. Hallelujah. We need the glory of God to do this. And he says, as many as I love in 19, I rebuke and I chasten. Be zealous, therefore. Zealous always means have a fire about you. Be zealous, therefore. Repent and turn. But with Samson, you remember him. Samson, the blindness of his eyes was caused by the blindness of his heart. He was the mightiest man of the Old Testament. There's no exploit that he couldn't do. He would take out the Philistine armies every single time. He would make a laughingstock of them. God's man of the hour, a one-man wrecking crew that God would just use and his anointing would come. You know why his anointing would come? Because he had a consecration to his life. Amen. It said he has a Nazirite vow. Isn't that right? It said, you're not going to touch the locks of his hair. And his hair grew long and long and long. He's not going to touch the wine or the raisins or the substances of this earth. He was going to be set apart from the world. He wasn't going to look like the world, act like the world. He was going to have a consecration with God, which means he was going to have a place where he worshiped the God of heaven. Amen. And God would raise him up to be a judge that would judge Israel. And anytime the Philistines would come against him, dear God, they had to reckon with the God of Samson. And Samson was just a vessel in the hands of Almighty God. But Samson would do unbelievable things. And church, I'm going to tell you, that's your destiny in Jesus. To have a Samson anointing upon your life. To have the same anointing that came upon Samson come upon you. To do what? To defeat the armies of the aliens. To defeat the Philistines everywhere they go. To come and walk into your families and to walk into your situations in life and to have an anointing that would break the yoke of every bondage and it would crush the enemy. Amen. For you guys to step up and to stand out in power today by the Holy Spirit and be anointed in the day and hour in which we live. Amen. Church, that's our calling and that's what God wants from us today. Somebody give God praise in the house of God. Hallelujah. His willingness to follow after Jesus. His willingness to follow after God was everything. But at some point, and let's be honest, blind people have no vision. Blind people have no vision. Samson had gotten to a different place, and we'll learn about that. The Holy Spirit started to talk to me about losing our eyesight and losing our vision for God. And then I went into my room, and I have a quote from B.H. Clendenin up on the wall. It was his dying words because he was on YouTube a few more times before he passed away. It was interesting to me that as I looked on my bulletin board, it said this. These are the words that were staring back at me from years ago. And it said, have you lost the vision? Have you lost the vision? The next line said this. We're unconscious. We've lost the vision from where we've fallen. The next line said, we're so concerned about our own needs and our own kingdom that we've lost the vision of the gospel of Christ. We've lost the vision of the cross of the Lord Jesus Christ. We've lost those things. We've lost a consecration. We've lost something. And I began to read from where we've fallen. Then the next line that I had written on my wall in my study is this. We must separate ourselves from the vile flesh. As we've been learning the last two episodes from Lee Shipp, he said, our flesh is worse than a devil. Our flesh is worse than a devil. He said that on Wednesday night. Our flesh is in total allegiance with Satan himself. The flesh that sits in this room is in absolute allegiance. Amen? With Satan. With Satan. He's absolutely the father of the sin nature is Satan himself. Do you believe that? So how do we separate ourselves from something that's embedded within us? It's got to be crucified, right? It's got to be crucified. It's got to be mortified. It's got to be denied. It's got to be put down. It's got to be put under. But how? Well, I always thought that I was supposed to do that with the cat of nine tails flailing myself. I thought maybe through severe times of fasting or severe times of prayer or a regimen of prayer or giving myself 8 hours to prayer or whatever else that I could somehow move God and cause myself to become holy. But I know better now. Amen? I know that my self-effort doesn't, God just laughs at it. And he says, you cannot become holy without me. Your works cannot produce anything that I am going to bless. My Holy Spirit will not flow through your mind. Your carnal mind is enmity against God. Amen? He says, you have to do it my way. You have to walk in the Spirit. Somebody say amen to that. Amen. And they that walk in the Spirit have to live in the Spirit. So I've been so walking with Jesus, trying to walk it always in the Holy Spirit this week. We have to be born of the Spirit, filled with the Spirit, and led by the Spirit. Somebody say amen.
4: Amen.
2: Walking in faith is walking in victory. Walking in the Spirit opens up the miracles of God. It opens our eyes to be able to see the vision of God. You know, you see a little baby. We've got little kittens in a cage outside, and when they're just born, their eyes aren't even open yet. You ever seen that? And it just takes time for them to open their eyes. You see that with little birds too. Their eyes just are, you know, you're feeding them, they're eating or whatever, and their eyes aren't open yet. And that's just like us when we're just born again. Our eyes, we cannot really see what God wants us to see yet. We have to grow, amen, in grace and knowledge and begin so we can begin to see and look upon the Scriptures and then begin to have them revealed by the Holy Spirit, which takes us into the depths of God. Amen? Deep calls unto deep, the Bible says, and it begins to reveal the Word of God. The last thing that Clendenin had written I had written about Clendenin was, he says, we don't even know the way back to reality. Church, I believe that we're so stuck, many of us. Look at this. We're like Samson. It's like we've lost our eyes and we're overtired. We're overworked. Somebody, maybe I won't get an amen. We're overspent. We're financially broke. And then we run to Delilah's. Delilah was something that Samson, this mighty man of God and type of the church, had struggles with. She was beautiful. She had eyes that were painted. She was everything Samson desired. And yet, she was a Philistine. And she was worldly. And yet, she looked dang good. She was, what they say, smoking hot. She was a top 10, okay? She was this thing. And what happens is we start to run to these Delilahs that are escapes or escapades to escape.

0: return to our besetting sins and we fall back in, and a sin that never seems to satisfy in our carnality. And Delilah is just a code word for delicate things. Isn't that interesting? Her eyes were painted. She was beautiful. She was a type of whatever is attractive to you. Okay? So you're the Samson, and yet you're being attracted. Now let me just delve into that for a second. So she's everything, and at the same time, she's nothing. She's the Proverbs harlot. She's the Jezebel in the book of Revelation. She's temptation personified of your lust and your desires. She's vanity in the book of Ecclesiastes. She's busyness in the end time. She's distractions galore. She is reality TV. She's Disney on demand. She's the ESPN. She's the home shopping network. She's Instagram, Facebook, and Snapchat. She's hunting. She's Huskers. Uh-oh. She's idolatry. She's the woman that rides the beast. She's the mark of the beast. She's the whore that sits upon many waters. She's every kind of idolatry. She's every woman. Never mind. And she is here to war with your soul. She wants to, she make no mistake, she's seeking and going about seeking whom she may devour. She wants to devour you, okay? And she's after your faith to eat up your faith so that there will be no faith when the Son of Man returns in your life. So the delicate things, the Delilahs, the languishing things. Now she's not going away to any one of you guys. She's going to keep knocking. She's sent from the devil. She's sent from the Philistines to take out the man of God. She's urging you to give in, to move you from consecration. She wants you to be flattered by her eyes. They're mesmerizing into her bosom and into her embrace. And she's beautiful, and she's perfumed her bed with aloes. And she's made her bed, and she wants you to lie in it. Are you guys with me now? She's doing everything she can to lure you, seduce you. The Bible words is beguiling. She's very beguiling. And she's not just after Samson. She's after every woman in this place. Is there anything that beguiles you, women? Anything at all? Well, I tell you, Eve was deceived in the beginning, and you can be deceived today. She wants to pull you from the place of faith in Christ until your eyes grow dim. And maybe your eyes need more than, they're growing more than dim. With Samson, we have a situation where Samson had lost his eyes because his eyes were face down in the lap of Delilah. Until finally, they had gotten to the point where they figured out where his strength came from, and they said, come in here and cut off his locks. And once the consecration of his head covering, his covering from God, amen, the covering, the anointing, the submission to God, the consecration, his covering, his hair, cut that off. And once that's cut off, he'll be as weak as any man, any carnal man, right? Just the wisdom of a normal shrimp. And that's what we are without Jesus Christ. We're worse than that. We're dead men. And what happened was they took it. And in that moment, you guys, what did they do? They plucked out his eyes. Imagine taking a dagger and plucking out somebody's eyes. The man of God. The power of God, the judge that God put on the earth during that time, plucked out his eyes, and they started, you know what they do? They'd trip him, and they'd whip him, and they'd spit upon him because he was mortal now.
1: Yes, yes.
0: He was just as mortal as anybody else. They'd mock him, and they'd put him to sport. They'd push him, and they'd make him push a wheel. Mm-hmm. You know what I mean? They were making fun of him, and that's what this Christianity looks like. That's what this world thinks of Christianity, that is deader than a doornail, with no power and no spirit and no unction and no vision and no motivation and no purpose. And I'm telling you, church, it says that it's worse and it should be trod out under the foot of man. Amen. That's what Jesus said about it. If we're not going to be the light of the world anymore, if we're not going to be the salt of the earth, it's trodden under the foot of man, and they don't give a rip. Nobody cares until the real, real thing stands up once again. And church, I'm just glad that there's hope in the message that we bring today. Hallelujah. And there's hope in Jesus Christ, because that's not where it ends. That's not where that story ends. And I'm not just here to preach about Samson. I'm here to talk to the church a little bit today. Amen. You've got to come, and you've got to see that God gave me a message, but he's talking to you guys. And he's talking to me. The delicate things in your life. She was trying to wear him down, Delilah.

0: was. What's your Delilah?
1: Amen. Now what are the Delilahs in your life? We all have them. Is it wealth, possessions, the approval or praise of others? I pray that whatever it is that tempts us in this life, that we could say, I'd rather have Jesus. Let this song bless

Well, unfortunately, that's all the time that we have for this week. But join us again next week for part two of Aaron's message called The Vision. If you need to contact us here at Walk in the Light, if you're in need of prayer, you can contact us by calling 402-372-0123, or you can write to us at 1140 North Lincoln Street, West Point, Nebraska, 68788. 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
1: A busy weekend. I'm Paul Stevens, Fox News. President Trump wraps up a trip to Ireland today with his favorite pastime high on the agenda.
2: Yesterday was taken up by political meetings in Dublin with Ireland's head of government, Micheál Martin, and President Catherine Connolly. Day two of the weekend trip involves the sport of golf. The president waking up at his Dunburg resort, where the Irish Open Golf Tournament is currently being played. There are rumours the president himself will present the winner's trophy. The visit taking place amid one of Ireland's biggest ever security operations. 1,000 US Secret Service agents are supplementing 3,000 local officers. Jonathan Savage, Fox News.
1: An Iranian commercial vessel attacked near the Strait of Hormuz. Fox's Claudia Cowan.
3: One person is dead, four others hurt, after an Iranian commercial ship was reportedly struck near the Strait of Hormuz. The US military, which has previously struck Iranian-flagged vessels while enforcing a blockade, has not claimed responsibility. A second ship in the vital waterway was also reportedly hit by a projectile.
1: And the United Kingdom Maritime Trade Operations Monitor reporting that a vessel was hit by a projectile while transiting the strait, but it's not clear if that was the same strike being referred to. Disaster off the coast of Indonesia. A ferry carrying more than 240 people overturned in the Java Sea. One person confirmed dead, another 140, though, said to be missing in some very rough waters. Authorities say they're mobilizing every available asset to help that rescue effort. And the number of dead climbing to at least 76 in the Philippines following a fire on a ferry. 13 still missing. Forensic teams now working to ID the victims of that tragedy last week. Investigators still trying to determine what caused that deadly blaze. Sea accidents in the Philippines, though, are not uncommon. 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
15: Isolated showers taper off today, leaving mostly cloudy skies and a high of 63. East-northeast winds at 10 miles per hour, gust to 20. Tonight, scattered showers and thunderstorms move back into the region with mostly cloudy skies and a low of 56 degrees. East-southeast winds at 20 miles per hour, gust to 30. Rain showers and thunderstorms continue throughout Monday, mostly cloudy with a high of 81. South-southeast winds at 25 miles per hour, gust to 35 as a warm front lifts across the region. Morning rain showers on Tuesday before a cold front rolls through, pushing the last of those showers off to our east. We'll see partly sunny skies with a high of 66. North winds at 15 miles per hour, gust to 20. Scattered rain showers move back in on Wednesday with thunderstorms over the afternoon, mostly cloudy, high of 65. Rain showers and thunderstorms continue through the end of the week. I'm weatherology meteorologist Bella Pittman. That's KTIC weather on Classic Country KTIC.
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1: News. I'm Paul Stevens. President Trump speaking a short time ago on the continuing conflict with Iran.
2: Iran wants to make a deal so bad. They're calling constantly. They want to make a deal. They got to make the right deal. I'm not going to make a deal that's no good.
1: That comment from outside the Irish Open golf tournament in Doonburg, Ireland, where the president is wrapping up a weekend visit. An attack near the Strait of Hormuz.
3: One person is dead, four others hurt, after an Iranian commercial ship was reportedly struck near the Strait of Hormuz. The U.S. military, which has previously struck Iranian-flagged vessels while enforcing a blockade, has not claimed responsibility. A second ship in the vital waterway was also reportedly hit by a projectile.
1: And that is Fox's Claudia Cowan. 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
9: The left lane going south on Highway 9 out of Pender is blocked.
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12: Isolated showers taper off today, leaving mostly cloudy skies and a high of 63. East-northeast winds at 10 miles per hour, gust to 20. Tonight, scattered showers and thunderstorms move back into the region with mostly cloudy skies and a low of 56 degrees. East-southeast winds at 20 miles per hour, gust to 30. Rain showers and thunderstorms continue throughout Monday. Mostly cloudy, with a high of 81. South-southeast winds at 25 miles per hour, gust to 35, as a warm front lifts across the region. Morning rain showers on Tuesday before a cold front rolls through, pushing the last of those showers off to our east. We'll see partly sunny skies with a high of 66. North winds at 15 miles per hour, gust to 20. Scattered rain showers move back in on Wednesday with thunderstorms over the afternoon. Mostly cloudy, high of 65. Rain showers and thunderstorms continue through the end of the week. I'm weatherology meteorologist Bella Pittman. That's KTIC weather on Classic Country KTIC.
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1: Christian forgiveness doesn't start with us, but with God. 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
2: 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And later we'll talk with author and teacher Dr. Jeff Gibbs. I'm Mark Eicher. 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
1: What were the non-negotiables you were raised with? By non-negotiables, I mean the things that could finish the sentence, in this family, we... Such as, in this family, at dinner time, we try at least one bite of everything on our plates. Or, in this family, we go on trips during the summer. Or we go to college, or we go to church on Sundays. Or, in this family, we root for the Packers. Sometimes the non-negotiables could be stated as negatives, like, in this family, we don't touch Dad's tools. Or, we don't bother Mom while she's watching her show. There are some lines you do not cross. Every family has these non-negotiables, expectations that aren't up for discussion, rituals that are not on the table for trading out. They're what make a family what it is. It's core values, beliefs, convictions, practices that if you gave them up, you'd be a different family. Even in families with low expectations, even they have non-negotiables. Even if it's only, you don't tell me what to do, you do you. Even if the only rule is there are no rules, that's still a rule. Part of what makes non-negotiables necessary is that they establish boundaries. They let us know where I stop and where you start. They protect us from walking all over each other, from treating each other like objects, like property, or just extensions of ourselves. Non-negotiables say, you can go this far, but no further. Joking's okay, but don't be mean. Roughhousing is okay, but not in the living room. And biting, never okay. But even more than boundaries, non-negotiables are the fabric we work with, the water we swim in, the raw material we need to make a life. Without some non-negotiables, we couldn't live together or work together. We couldn't even play together. We couldn't trust each other. We wouldn't even know who we are. Non-negotiables are embedded in our identities and secured by our boundaries. You don't even have to believe in God to have non-negotiables. Maybe you don't believe in God. You might believe that things got to be this way through evolution, through randomness and chance. And if that is the case, then the non-negotiables we had yesterday may not be the ones you want for tomorrow. Because if there is no creator, God, to tell us, thus far and no further, then we have to make our own boundaries. Or, I make mine and you make yours, even if all we can agree on is, don't tell me what to do. Which, incidentally, is how someone once described hell. A country where people are always trying to get what they want, but not what they need, and always moving further and further away because they don't want to be told what to do. Whether or not we can agree about God, I think we can agree that at least some non-negotiables are inevitable. Because without some boundaries, everything dissolves into everything else, into indiscriminate nothingness. But maybe that's what you believe, that there are no permanent boundaries, that there really is no difference between biting your nails and biting your friend, though your friend might disagree. If that is what you believe, then that's your non-negotiable. It's your judgment on the universe, your belief about how things really are. I guess that's another way to describe a non-negotiable. It's just how things are, at least from a certain perspective. I don't know what your perspective is, but if we had the opportunity, I would like to know about you, to try to understand something about your story, how you came to believe what you believe, why you hope what you hope. I would like to know you because you are a non-negotiable for me, for us, for this community of which I am a part. That's why we go to the effort to produce this program every week. We do it from the conviction, from the belief that you, whoever you are, wherever you are a non-negotiable. Because God says so. Jesus, God's word, God's eternal son who created everything, he said it, not just with his words, but also with his deeds. He said it by being born as a fellow human being alongside us. He said it by the way he embraced everyone he met. He said it by the way he surrendered his life to God's justice and mercy. Jesus' surrender culminated in his death on the cross. And God was pleased to raise Jesus from the dead so that he, in a way I don't fully understand, could be present everywhere by God's Spirit, so that he could return one day and raise us all from the dead and make everything new, better than new. Jesus said and did all of this because, just as God was not willing to let his son be lost in death, so also God is not willing that you would be lost. You are God's non-negotiable. Jesus sent me to tell you that. Jesus told his followers once, "It is not the will of God, your Father in heaven, that one of these little ones be lost." It's recorded in the Gospel of Matthew, chapter 18, verse 14. Little ones here refers not just to small children, but also to everyone who is small and vulnerable, to everyone threatened by the sins and failures of others, to everyone shackled by their own failures and sins and not able to free themselves. Those are the little ones of whom Jesus speaks. They are all of us, though sometimes we like to think otherwise. We're all little ones before God. And Jesus says that his Father, actually he says, your Father, our Father, is not willing that one, not even one, of these little ones be lost. It is not God's will for little ones to be lost to him or lost to us. God's love for them, all of them, his desire for their eternal good, that's a non-negotiable. Which brings up another related non-negotiable for God. Forgiveness. Earlier, Jesus had taught his followers to pray, "Forgive us our debts, as we also have forgiven our debtors." And he told them, "Because if you forgive others their trespasses, that is, their slights and shortcomings and failures, your heavenly Father will also forgive you. But if you do not forgive others their trespasses, neither will your Father forgive your trespasses." In other words, for the God and Father of Jesus, forgiveness is a non-negotiable. God gives boundaries to protect his forgiveness because forgiveness reflects who God is. It's part of God's identity, his justice, and his mercy. To expect for God not to care about forgiveness is to ask God to be a different God, a God of your own making. And then to put your trust in that God, to stake your life on that God, instead of on the God and Father of Jesus. If we want to be part of God's family, forgiveness is a non-negotiable. Now, there was an instance when Jesus' first followers wanted to test this. Is forgiveness really necessary in every situation? They wondered. I mean, what if you have a really good reason not to forgive someone? Say, like, they did it on purpose. They did it because they knew it would bother you. And even though you've told them how much you hate when they do that, and this is at least the seventh time that they've done it, and they're not even trying to change, what about then? There've got to be more important things than forgiveness, Jesus. Like sanity, and common decency, right? Jesus, as he often did, answers the question with a fictional story, a parable. It's recorded in Matthew chapter 18, starting at verse 23. Jesus said, "For this reason, the kingdom, the rule and reign of heaven, has become like a certain king who wished to settle accounts with his servants. And as he was settling, one servant was brought before him who owed 10,000 talents. 10,000 talents, which would have taken the average day laborer somewhere in the neighborhood of 60 million work days to pay back, an impossible debt. And so, because he could not pay it, the master ordered that the servant be sold, along with his wife and his children and all that he had, and payment to be made. So the servant fell down before him and pleaded with him, saying, 'Be patient with me, and I will repay you everything.' But because the master was moved with compassion for this servant, he released him and forgave him the debt. Then that same servant went out and found one of his fellow servants who owed him 100 denarii, 100 days' wages, and grabbing him, he began to choke him, saying, 'Pay what you owe.' So his fellow servant fell down and began to plead with him, saying, 'Be patient with me, and I will repay you.' But he was not willing, and he went and threw him in prison until the debt should be paid. Now when his fellow servants saw this, they were greatly distressed, and they went and reported to their master all that had taken place. Then the master summoned him and says to him, 'You wicked servant! All that debt I forgave you because you pleaded with me. And it was necessary, wasn't it, for you to have mercy on your fellow servant as I had mercy on you?' Because he was angry, his master handed him over to the jailers until he should repay all that was owed. So also, Jesus said, will my Father in heaven do to all of you if you do not, each of you, forgive your brother from your hearts?" Matthew chapter 18, verses 23 through 35. Jesus compares God, his Father, to this king. Now, that doesn't mean that God is like this fictional king in every sense, but at least in one sense. In God's family, forgiveness is a non-negotiable. It's not up for debate, because forgiveness is what makes us who we are. It doesn't mean it's easy, just necessary. Necessary because God is not willing that even one of these little ones be lost. Not lost to him, not lost to us. And we're not going to change God's mind on this. And we shouldn't try. We can't give up on anyone because God hasn't given up on us. Jesus' story is a comfort and a warning. It's a comfort because no debt is too much for God to forgive on account of Jesus. And a double comfort because Christian forgiveness doesn't start with us, but with God. It's God's non-negotiable, not ours. Our forgiveness is simply God's forgiveness flowing through us. The algorithm is simple. As God has had mercy on us, so we have mercy on others. That's the Christian way. It's not so much that we're trying to imitate God, though sometimes the Bible says it that way. See Ephesians chapter 5, verse 1. But it's not imitation in an artificial sense, but an organic sense. We are participating in God's life. We're riding the wave of God's forgiveness. We're carried along by the river of God's life. Because God's life and God's forgiveness are just two ways of saying the same thing. Which means that if I shut out God's forgiveness, then I shut out God's life. So Jesus' story is also a warning. But the warning is not watch out because God might change his mind and decide that he doesn't love but actually hates you. No, that's not the warning. It's not that God's forgiveness is conditional. It's that God's life and God's forgiveness are one in the same thing. If you refuse to let God's forgiveness flow through you, or if I refuse, then we are at the same time refusing God's life, refusing the God of Jesus, and making a God of our own choosing. And then those little artificial gods will have to pay the bill for our unpayable debt to the true God. Today, if you look at your hands or you look in your heart and you notice that maybe you do have someone in a chokehold of unforgiveness, like the wicked servant in Jesus' parable. In the fictional story, it was too late for him, but in real life, it is not too late for you. Jesus tells this story because he loves you, to warn you and to comfort you. God's forgiveness is still on the table. It's still there, ready to flow through you right now. So, take a deep breath. Loosen your grip a little. Let God's love and life flow through you and to you, because he is not willing that even one of these little ones be lost. And that includes you. C.S. Lewis wrote, "Everyone says forgiveness is a lovely idea until they have something to forgive." For anyone who belongs to Jesus, forgiveness is a way of life, but that doesn't make it easy. I saw the difficulty of forgiveness on the face of Erica Kirk when I watched a video of her speaking at the memorial service of her late husband, Charlie Kirk, who was murdered 1 year ago this week. In her talk, Erica, who has a master's degree in legal studies, described the cowardly murderer who shot her husband while hiding from 400 feet away. She described him simply as that young man. That is, somebody's neighbor, somebody's friend, somebody's son, their little one. That young man. She repeated it, lifting her eyes up in grief and pain as she said it. She referenced the words of Jesus from the cross when he prayed for the people who were crucifying him. "Father, forgive them, for they know not what they do." Forgiveness that would flow even to those men. "That man." Erica said it again, this time with a flash of anger on her face. Maybe she was contemplating his crime, what he had done, what he had stolen from her and her two small children. But then she paused, loosened her grip a little, and took a deep breath. And it was like she wasn't even there anymore. Or maybe just smaller all of a sudden. When she spoke again, she was just a little one standing in the presence of the Holy God, the King who had forgiven her an unpayable debt. When she spoke again, it was a prayer pleading for mercy she couldn't afford. "That young man, I forgive him." She said it almost surprised to hear herself saying it before hiding her face in tears. A minute later, when she regained her composure, once more she addressed the tens of thousands of people standing in the stadium. "I forgive him because it was what Christ did and what Charlie would do. The answer to hate is not hate. The answer we know from the gospel is love, and always love." To forgive someone, you don't have to pretend that what they did wasn't so bad. To forgive someone, You don't have to pretend that there won't be lawful, God-given consequences in this life. To forgive someone, you don't have to pretend that the debt they owe isn't crippling. You don't even have to pretend that you like someone to forgive them. Forgiveness is simply releasing the chokehold. Forgiveness means wanting good for the person who hurt you, seeking their good, not their ill, praying for them to be included, cured, found, restored, made whole again in Christ. Forgiveness starts with God's forgiveness for us. The truth that God absorbed the whole crippling debt of our sin in the death of his Son because he was moved with compassion for us. That's where all Christian forgiveness begins. And forgiveness starts to flow through us because we have no life outside of Jesus. We died to ourselves and our lives are hidden in him. Our forgiveness is just Christ's forgiveness passed on. In this family, we forgive each other. In the name of Jesus. Amen.
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1: Thank you, Mark. Today I'm visiting with Dr. Jeff Gibbs, a beloved Bible teacher in our church body. Welcome back to the program, Jeff.
2: Thanks, Mike. It's good to be back.
1: So today we're talking about forgiveness. You've written on this extensively as you've commented on this gospel according to Matthew and Jesus' teaching here. And in your commentary, you offer some counsel, pastoral counsel to people who might be struggling with forgiveness. And you walk us through some steps. I thought we could just walk through those steps here. Yeah. And you say the first step is to remember that God takes the initiative.
2: We love because he first loved us. So God loves first. He didn't ask that we ask him to save us. No, he just does it. He takes the initiative. And that's what God is like. The parable begins with the master, the king, forgiving an unfathomable debt. And the servant, maybe this shows his problem. He says, if you're patient, I'll pay it back. So the master is compassionate. He has compassion. He is deeply moved with pity. And so he forgives the debt. And then the very nature of that is there are two possibilities at this point. One is the God's forgiveness begins to be transformative, or it doesn't. And this guy, it didn't affect him. In another context, he's owed a considerable debt, 100 days' wages. And he chokes his fellow servant and throws him in jail. And the master says, you did not let my forgiveness transform you at all. You rejected it, so I'm taking it away. So that's kind of severe, but on the other hand, God takes the initiative. God doesn't ask us to be wonderful. He doesn't ask us to be forgiving. First, he forgives. And then he says to his followers, you forgive as well.
1: And I appreciate how you say that, not completely transform, but just begin to transform us. And you address that in the second step that you talk about, that yes. Distinguishing between the decision that we make to forgive someone and the emotions that may or may not come with that.
2: The word here that's used to forgive means to dismiss or release. That's one way of thinking about forgiveness. I release you. So yeah, there's that. But then we all have experienced this too, is that you see that person around the corner in the aisle of the grocery store and your stomach knots so hard you think you're going to vomit. But that doesn't mean you haven't released them. You did release them. The act of the will and the emotions. And I think it's important in this case to try to separate those out, because otherwise you can walk around feeling, oh, I haven't forgiven anybody that's really hurt me. And the answer is no, yes, you have. In Jesus, you have. The emotions, you just have to work on them over time.
1: Third step then you mention is that we might have to do this again and again and again. And so not only do we distinguish between the will to forgive and the emotions of it, but also my failing and feeble forgiveness and God's once and for all forgiveness in Jesus. Those are two different things.
2: The act of God for us in Jesus is one and done. He died. He's not going to die again. He rose from the dead. He's not going to rise again. So yeah, I've counseled lots of people and had to remember myself as well that if this thing comes up again, okay, it came up again. It's still in the context of Jesus, who now forgives my desire not to forgive. And then his forgiveness begins to transform me again, and I just move on. So in that sense, the Christian life of growth is not a straight upward movement, right? It doesn't mean it's not happening. It doesn't mean I'm not being transformed or effective. I am.
1: Thanks for your counsel and helping us wrestle with forgiveness.
2: It's something that we all wrestle with, so I'm happy to be here.
1: Taught by Jesus, we are bold to pray. Our Father, who art in heaven, hallowed be thy name. Thy kingdom come, thy will be done, on earth as it is in heaven. Give us this day our daily bread, and forgive us our debts, as we forgive our debtors. And lead us not into temptation, but deliver us from evil. For thine is the kingdom and the power and the glory forever and ever. Amen. Receive the blessing of the Lord. The Lord bless you and keep you. The Lord make his face shine on you and be gracious to you. The Lord look upon you with his favor and give you peace. Amen.
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0: We begin as we were baptized, in the name of the Father, and of the Son, and of the Holy Spirit.
1: Amen.
0: Let us then confess our sins to God our Father. Most merciful God, we confess that we are, by nature, sinful and unclean. We have sinned against you in thought, word, and deed, by what we have done, and by what we have left undone. We have not loved you with our whole heart. We have not loved our neighbors as ourselves. We justly deserve your present and eternal punishment. For the sake of your Son, Jesus Christ, have mercy on us, forgive us, renew us, and lead us, so that we may delight in your will and walk in your ways, to the glory of your holy name. Amen. Almighty God, in his mercy, has given his Son to die for you, and for his sake forgives you all your sins. As a called and ordained servant of Christ and by his authority, I therefore forgive you all your sins in the name of the Father, and of the Son, and of the Holy Spirit.
1: Amen.
0: He who began this good work within you will bring it to completion on the day of our Lord Jesus Christ.
1: Amen.

0: career can often feel like toiling for nothing and trudging uphill both ways. We get up, go out, come home, go back. Our lives on a loop that never seems to end. It feels tedious, redundant, and even life-draining. But if we listen carefully and pay attention to God, then we are offered a glimpse through a different lens, a sacred lens. And before our eyes, a certain holiness falls upon our daily tasks. For what we do is God's way of caring for us. Not only for us, but our neighbors, our friends, our families, and strangers alike. There becomes a sacredness to preparing a meal, nursing the sick, designing a plan, mining a resource. This is how God chooses to run his world. The ordinary task becomes extraordinary in his hands. From the beginning of time, God loved and approved of work. There is a dignity to our work when we humble ourselves in service of our fellow human beings. There is a calling based upon it when we realize we were created for a purpose that bears fruit every day if we pray for it. In God's kingdom, work can be sacred, sanctified, dignified, divine. Everyday work by ordinary human beings is God's chosen way to care for the world. We are blessed to be a part of his plan. So every day we rise, we pray, and we work. Then we watch his plan and holy purpose unfold in amazing ways. Amen.
1: Who's alive? Will you please join me in prayer? Dear Heavenly Father, we thank you as you give us purpose, as your children to labor, but with love, for the sake of our neighbor, and through it all to honor you with using the gifts that you give us and every resource that you place before us out of your love. You labored first for us, and you show us that when we truly labor with love in our hearts that you've given us, it does pass by quicker than just laboring with drudgery, laboring just putting up with the sweat, the tears, the challenges. But we see you laboring alongside of us, and so, Lord, we ask that you bless us as we labor. As we look at your scriptures from Romans 13 and Matthew 18, as well as others, to see how you call us to fulfill your law of love. And see that it's not so much a labor as it is a work of love. With your cross, your empty tomb, leading the way. And so, Lord Jesus, I pray that the words that I speak and the thoughts that go on inside all of our hearts and minds may truly be pleasing, perfect and holy in your sight. For you and you alone are our Savior, upon whom we are founded and upon whom we are built, together with one another in Christ, as you provide your labor of love in us and through us. To your glory, Jesus, we pray this. Amen. I would invite you to take out your Bible that you brought, or one of the Bibles in the pews, or on your phone, and just go to Romans 13, Matthew 18, again as a reminder of what we heard already, as we again look at how God calls us with his purpose to labor as his people, for the good of ourselves, of our neighbor, but again with his love through it all. But first we go to Genesis 29, which is right there on the screen. And maybe you recall Jacob leaving his father's household because his brother Esau was about to kill him. He had stolen his brother's birthright, but it wasn't his birthright. It had been proclaimed that it would be Jacob's by God to begin with. But Esau was ready to kill Jacob, so he went away to his uncle's place. And there he met his uncle's daughter, his cousin. And he fell in love with Rachel. And of course, a dowry was needed. So his uncle Laban said, well, why don't you work for me 7 years? That ought to equate to a good enough dowry so that you can support my daughter. And so Jacob served 7 years to get Rachel as his wife. But note this next phrase. But they seemed like only a few days to him because of his love for her. Shepherding his uncle's sheep and goats. Taking care of those things of the household. 7 years seemed like only a few days to Jacob because of his love. So what is that phrase? Time flies when you're having fun. Even more so when you're in love. Seemed like only a few days to Jacob, but then his uncle hoodwinked him. Said, well, after he hid his daughter's identity, gave his older daughter Leah to Jacob in marriage first. Can you imagine how upset Jacob was? But then Uncle Laban says, well, it's just our custom. The younger girl doesn't get married before the older girl. So why don't you work another 7 years for me? And Jacob knew there was no other way, but those next 7 years still seemed like just a few days to Jacob because of his love for Rachel. And we see that labors of love trim time. Now, time's the same. It was still 14 years, but to Jacob it seemed like just a few days. And that's where God's love takes over. And God trims the time. God's timing takes over. And God's timing is always perfect. You see, God's the eternal one. He created time, set the moon and sun and stars in place to gauge the time for us and our seasons, months, days, years. But when his love is involved in it, the time just isn't the same, is it? And St. Paul reminds us in 1 Corinthians 13, love endures all things. That's why Jacob could serve 14 years for Rachel. And it seemed like just a few days. And as this cartoonist has pictured it, here's this little drop of water going into the bucket. Life on earth compared to eternity. So live with eternity in mind. With the Lord's love in mind. And Peter reminds us in his second letter, here's again God's timing. Don't forget this one thing, dear friends. With the Lord, a day is like 1,000 years. And 1,000 years are like a day. For God, it's just like a snap. Our relatives that have gone before us in faith, for them now in eternity, it's like a snap when we join them. We're the ones who are still waiting to catch up, but with the Lord's love, he trims the time. Now, you're probably thinking, well, I've had some days where it sure seemed like 1,000 years. But God saw you through it, didn't he? And he continues to see them through. And then there's other days when it seemed like it should have taken forever, but then it was done in just seemingly a matter of minutes, where God's love for you saw you through. And with that same love of the Lord in our labor that trims time, this labor that our Lord calls us to be indebted to love. Again, keep his love through it all. Because when we're focused on his love, we're not focused on ourselves. When we're focused on his love for others, we're not focused on ourselves. And as Paul goes through all of these guidance words regarding government, how it's God's servant to care for us, and here in our country, what's our motto? We, the people. We are the government. And we serve one another. Yes, we elect leaders, representatives. But God calls us to pray for them. And calls for us all to love our neighbor as ourselves. But most of all, to love the Lord first. And that's why Paul writes in this chapter, as he talks about, yes, pay taxes to whom taxes are owed, revenue, and so forth. But let no debt remain outstanding, except the continuing debt to love one another. For he who loves his fellow man has fulfilled the law. We keep the laws that our governments make as we love our God first, our neighbor as ourselves. Love does no harm to its neighbor. But we can see where harm is done. It's because people love themselves more than God and their neighbor. Get caught up in the sin. But when we love our neighbor, after loving God first, there's no harm done. And love is the fulfillment of the law, just as Jesus said. And you've maybe seen those billboards scattered around the country. That love thy neighbor thing, I meant it, says God. And he meant it, and he showed it by loving us first. Even after we'd sinned, he still sent our Savior, Jesus. So he calls us not to be like the two guys up in the upper picture, whacking one another, but to love our neighbor, looking out for our neighbor, being that good Samaritan when called to do so, to be indebted to love. And the more we love, we find out there's more love to give. Our cup overflows, as Psalm 23 says. And we are indebted to God and his love first. And it's not that we try to repay him to pay it back, but we thank him for his love and live those lives of labor and service to glorify God and also serve our neighbor and to lead them to Jesus. And that's what Matthew 18 is really all about. Again, we take where Jesus first takes the child in front of his disciples and says, the kingdom of heaven belongs to such as these. And it's not good if someone leads one of these little ones who believes in me to sin. How serious is that? Jesus says, you better take a big millstone. Hang it on the neck and be tossed into the depths of the sea. Weight them down so they can't lead anyone else into sin. And he reminds them that's how precious not only the children are, but each and every one of you are. And Jesus died for even the people who should have the millstones hung on their necks. Paid for all of their wrongs, that they might see the wrong and have renewed sight in Christ. And so as we consider all that Jesus says in Matthew 18 and going to our brother or sister who sinned against us, it's to win them back in a relationship not only with us but also with Christ. Because if someone can't see they're sinning, the eyes connected to their heart and their spiritual life need that tune-up. Now, I notice a number of you have glasses like I do, so you've seen some eye charts, but have you ever seen an eye chart like that in your eye doctor's office? Normally, it's just a jumble of all the different letters of the alphabet. But can you all read this one with me? Can't you see that I love you with all my heart, and I always will? You got 20/20 vision. And that's Jesus' promise to you. I give you my perfection. And I give you my perfect sight of love as I wash you, cleanse you, lead you as my people. And yes, I love you with all my heart. And that's what we share then with our brother, our sister, our neighbor. Matthew 18 is truly about love. To lead children to know Jesus and love Jesus, and not to lead any child of his into sin. Love looks for the lost to be returned to safety, to go out looking. And notice, did you hear that the shepherd goes out, and if he finds it, but when he finds it, because he keeps looking, because he keeps loving, brings that lost one back. And then everyone is called to rejoice. Because love's forgiveness restores relationships with Jesus and one another. to love them back into God's family. Because otherwise, it's an eternity of lovelessness. And God didn't create us for that. Love seeks forgiveness. That's one of the other things that St. Paul writes in 1 Corinthians 13, what love does. It's not easily angered. It keeps no record of wrongs. It forgives, just like Jesus forgave from the cross to those who were putting him to death. Father, forgive them. They don't know what they're doing. And we can also pray, Father, forgive them. I really think they did know what they were doing. But as fellow Christians, sometimes we forget. And we don't really know what we're doing. We get caught up in the moment. But that's where Jesus says, I'm still caught up in you. And I will catch you when you fall. And I will lead you on my path of perfection with my unconditional love. And I know this circle of unconditional love isn't like that other eye chart. It's even harder to see. But if you can read that, you got great eyes. But let me read it to you if you can't quite see it. God loves me and accepts me the way I am, but he loves me too much to let me stay that way. God's love carries away my burden of guilt. His love not only wipes the slate clean, it throws the slate away. And when that slate is thrown away, it's broken to pieces. It keeps no record of wrongs. God erased our sins from the slate as Christ took them on himself in his labor of love, loving his neighbor as himself, loving God the Father first, and then loving us all, even though at that time we were his enemies. And now as we love our neighbor as ourself, the Spirit makes us more and more like Jesus, looking at one another as that child of the Father. But maybe you've noticed, if you're having trouble loving yourself, it's kind of hard to love your neighbor if you're not loving yourself. And that's where God again reminds you. He reminds me. Jesus says, I love you unconditionally. I died for you and paid for all that was wrong. I rose for you so we can be together forever. And even right now, Jesus says, I am with you always, even till the end of time, and then we'll be together forever. And so when you are reminded by Jesus, you are not unloved by him. You are alive in him and continue to grow in him. Since God loves you, he says, yes, you can love yourself without being a narcissist. You can love yourself to be that person that God sees, with whom he is dearly, madly, head over heels in love, and that's why he labored for you and fulfilled the law of love to show us it can be done. All of those commands God gave, he summarized up into love the Lord your God with all your heart, your soul, your strength, your mind first, and then your neighbor as yourself. And as these laws are fulfilled, again, time is trimmed. God takes care of it. His timing takes over. Love leads others to Jesus. Love leads to forgiveness and restored relationships. And love leads to great earthly and eternal heart health. It's not just eating Cheerios for heart health, but bringing the cheer and the love of God with the milk and the meat of his word to strengthen us for our hearts here on earth as we love one another as ourselves after loving God first. Yes, Jesus says, come to my table. Be renewed, be refreshed by my love from the cross, my love that walked out of the empty tomb, it's yours. For you to then share, to overflow to others, to restore relationships, And as St. Paul continues after 1 Corinthians 13, towards the end of the book, as he reminds us of the resurrection and its power, it really did take place. Nothing else like it in the world. No other earthly God that's believed in by people came back from the dead, except Jesus, for you with his love. And so he says, as you labor with love, therefore, my dear brothers and sisters, be strong and steady, always enthusiastic about the Lord's work. So as you get up after the holiday, or if you have to work on the holiday, get up in the strength and steadiness of the Lord with his enthusiasm, even beyond the seven dwarves whistling while they work and whistling while they play. Be strong and steady, always enthusiastic about the Lord's work, for

Nothing you do for the Lord is ever useless. Your purpose that God gave you is to love Him and love one another out of death into eternal life, to the glory of God the Father, through Jesus Christ, in whom we say, Amen. And the peace of God that goes beyond all human understanding will guard and keep your hearts and your minds in Christ Jesus, our Lord, who's alive, who's always laboring for you with love. Amen. Our Father, who art in heaven, hallowed be thy name. Thy kingdom come, thy will be done, on earth as it is in heaven. Give us this day our daily bread, and forgive us our trespasses, as we forgive those who trespass against us. And lead us not into temptation, but deliver us from evil. For thine is the kingdom, and the power, and the glory, forever and ever. Amen. And may the God of peace, who through the blood of the eternal covenant brought back from the dead our Lord Jesus, that great shepherd of the sheep, equip you with everything good for doing His will. And may He work in us what is pleasing to Him. Through Jesus Christ, to whom be glory forever and ever. Amen. Amen.

0: Thank you for joining the members of St. Paul Lutheran Church of West Point for worship this morning. 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
2: Daily Chapel, a message of hope and love in Christ from your neighbors, the people of the Lutheran Church, Missouri Synod.
3: In the name of the Father, and of the Son, and of the Holy Spirit. Amen. This is Pastor Martin Hill of Trinity Lutheran Church in Martinsburg, Nebraska, and this is Daily Chapel. First, a reading from Genesis chapter 37. Now Israel loved Joseph more than any of his other sons, because he was the son of his old age, and he made him a robe of many colors. But when his brothers saw that their father loved him more than all his brothers, they hated him and could not speak peacefully to him. For the next week, we're going to take a look at the story of Joseph in the Old Testament and follow him from the pit to the palace, from backwater Canaan to the luxuries of Egypt. Joseph is a classic example of God taking care of his people. He goes through some of the worst situations, but he just keeps trusting in God. And God will take care of him in a big way. You can start at the very beginning. Joseph is the favorite son of his father, which wouldn't be an issue if he was a single child. Problem is, Joseph has 11 other brothers. Nobody likes to get sidelined. Nobody likes to feel like a nobody. So the other brothers distance themselves from Joseph. And it gets worse. One day, Dad gives Joseph a beautiful, unique coat. It's called a coat of many colors. A coat that he does not give to any of the other brothers. And it sends a pretty clear signal to the other brothers. Genesis just puts it this way. But when his brothers saw that their father loved him more than all his brothers, they hated him and could not speak peacefully to him. To make things worse, Joseph starts having these dreams in which his brothers are bowing down to him and honoring him. And he goes and he tells his brothers these dreams. And what do you expect? The brothers are furious. Things are going to spiral out of control as the story continues, but this is where it all begins. The problem all started

0: Ultimately, maybe not with the brothers, but with an imperfect father. A father who showed favoritism. The father who was partial in his love. A father who couldn't express his love perfectly. A father who would give a many-colored robe to one child and not to all. An imperfect father whose imperfections, I think we understand. Ourselves having divided hearts, showing partiality among not just our family, but everyone we meet, loving this one and ignoring that one, cherishing this one, just annoyed by that one. That's why it's so significant that God has you call him Father. Because he is the perfect Father. He never fails. God is not partial with his children, he does not play favorites. He gives his love perfectly. He does not weigh all the bad stuff his kids have done against them. There is no place to feel worthless or cast off in the house of the Father because all of his children are loved far more than they can imagine. This has been Pastor Martin Hill from Trinity Lutheran Church in Martinsburg, Nebraska. 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Amen.
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3: Questions overseas. I'm Paul Stevens, Fox News. President Trump speaking a short time ago on the conflict with Iran.
4: Iran wants to make a deal so badly. They're calling constantly. They want to make a deal. They got to make the right deal. I'm not going to make a deal that's no good.
3: That comment outside the Irish Open in Dunburg, Ireland, the president also weighing in on the war between Russia and Ukraine and the request he made to Ukrainian President Volodymyr Zelensky.
4: Mr. Zelensky has to do one thing. He has to stop knocking out diesel fuel in Russia. Let him go after targets, but not diesel fuel, because he's causing a shortage of diesel.
3: The president has spent the weekend in Ireland, set to return to the White House tonight. Iran says one person is dead, multiple others hurt, after a commercial ship was hit in the Strait of Hormuz. Fox's Trey Yingst on board the USS George Washington.
5: We are following the latest developments from the region. A lot of kinetic activity overnight as the United States, according to the Iranians, targeted a commercial vessel next to Keshem Island. And initial reports indicate yet another tanker or similar vessel in the Strait of Hormuz was hit with an unknown projectile launched by the IRGC overnight. Here on the USS George Washington, overnight fighter jets taking off one after another. Here on the flight deck of the USS George Washington, there are a variety of sailors who are working at this time to try to move different helicopters and fighter jets into position for when those operations are ordered. All Americans out here, they say they are excited about the mission, and they're focused on what they need to do.
3: About 5,000 personnel on board the USS George Washington. Coming up a bit later today, 2 p.m. Eastern in Queens, New York, the U.S. Open men's tennis final. Eighth seed American Ben Shelton taking on the world's number one Alexander Zverev. 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
7: Temperatures being 30 degrees above average.
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9: spotty showers gradually taper off this afternoon with mostly cloudy skies and a high of 63. East winds at 10 miles per hour, gust to 20. Tonight, scattered showers and thunderstorms move back into the region with mostly cloudy skies and a low of 56 degrees. East-southeast winds at 20 miles per hour, gust to 30. Rain showers and thunderstorms continue throughout Monday, mostly cloudy with a high of 81. South-southeast winds at 25 miles per hour, gust to 35 as a warm front lifts across the region. Morning rain showers on Tuesday before a cold front rolls through, pushing the last of those showers off to our east. We'll see partly sunny skies with a high of 66. North winds at 15 miles per hour, gust to 20. Scattered rain showers move back in on Wednesday with thunderstorms over the afternoon, mostly cloudy, high of 65. Rain showers and thunderstorms continue through the end of the week. I'm weatherology meteorologist Bella Pittman. That's KTIC weather on Classic Country KTIC.
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0: Classic Country, KTIC, Merle Haggard there. Good afternoon. I'm J.D. Gibbs. I hope you've been having a great weekend. Connie Green, KTIC News Director. Connie Green will be back in tomorrow morning as host of the KTIC Morning Show. That's each weekday morning from 7 to 9. 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
1: 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Will the midterm Republican convention be enough to blunt Democratic momentum weeks before the November elections? We'll have analysis. Also, alarms are sounding in the job market, where the size of the workforce hasn't been this low since the pandemic. What's going on? And phone bans at school from bell to bell. Do they work? 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

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We are going back to hear a song that was this gentleman's third number one hit of his career, released on March 4th of 1957. 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

0: Classic Country KTIC Slow Hand from Conway Twitty. 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
1: News. I'm Paul Stevens. President Trump earlier today talks about the future of artificial intelligence in the U.S.
2: We can put guardrails, we can do this and that, but I think you have a lot of negative forces that are bringing it up that shouldn't be bringing it up, and they're bringing up things that won't happen. But whoever wins with AI wins.
1: Republicans are promising $5,000 for every American if they hold on to the House and Senate in November, but House Democratic Leader Hakeem Jeffries is not buying it.
3: Donald Trump promised to actually lower costs on day one. Costs haven't gone down, they've gone up. Donald Trump promised not to start endless wars in the Middle East, but to stop them, and then turned around and did the exact opposite in Iran. Donald Trump even promised to love and cherish Medicaid, and then enacted the largest cut to Medicaid in American history.
1: Leader Jeffries today on ABC's This Week. 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
5: Spotty showers gradually taper off this afternoon with mostly cloudy skies and a high of 63. East winds at 10 miles per hour, gust to 20. Tonight, scattered showers and thunderstorms move back into the region with mostly cloudy skies and a low of 56 degrees. East-southeast winds at 20 miles per hour, gust to 30. Rain showers and thunderstorms continue throughout Monday. Mostly cloudy, with a high of 81. South-southeast winds at 25 miles per hour, gust to 35, as a warm front lifts across the region. Morning rain showers on Tuesday before a cold front rolls through, pushing the last of those showers off to our east. We'll see partly sunny skies with a high of 66. North winds at 15 miles per hour, gust to 20. Scattered rain showers move back in on Wednesday with thunderstorms over the afternoon, mostly cloudy, high of 65. Rain showers and thunderstorms continue through the end of the week. I'm weatherology meteorologist Bella Pittman. That's KTIC weather on Classic Country KTIC.
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1: More attacks. I'm Paul Stevens, Fox News. Iran saying one person is dead, several others hurt after a commercial ship was hit in the Strait of Hormuz. Meanwhile, Houthi rebels continue to wreak havoc at another strategic shipping route.
2: These Iranian-backed Houthi fighters in Yemen are really continuing to gain more and more ground. As they continue to take territory in Yemen, they're also launching attacks against Saudi Arabia. They're using missiles and drone attacks, and they are targeting Saudi infrastructure. Now, they've already taken a key port city of Mocha, but what is more concerning to the West is their control over territory near a key strait, the Bab el-Mandeb Strait. Through this strait passes about 12% of the world's oil. If they could control that, along with the trouble in the Strait of Hormuz, it could be a real potential bottleneck for world oil. Now, Iranian officials continue to stress that they have nothing to do with the recent Houthi advance in Yemen and the attacks against Saudi Arabia.
1: Fox's Steve Harrigan in Tel Aviv. President Trump speaking earlier today about the conflict with Iran.
3: Iran wants to make a deal so bad. They're calling constantly. They want to make a deal. They got to make the right deal. I'm not going to make a deal that's no good.
1: That comment from outside the Irish Open Golf Tournament in Ireland. The president also weighing in on the war between Russia and Ukraine and a request he made to Ukrainian's President Volodymyr Zelensky.
3: Mr. Zelensky has to do one thing. He has to stop knocking out diesel fuel in Russia. Let him go after targets, but not diesel fuel, because he's causing a shortage of diesel.
1: The president expected to return from a weekend trip to Ireland tonight. Coming up later today, U.S. Open men's tennis final. The eighth seed, American Ben Shelton, set to take on world number one, Alexander Zverev. 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
8: Spotty showers gradually taper off this afternoon with mostly cloudy skies and a high of 63. East winds at 10 miles per hour, gust to 20. Tonight, scattered showers and thunderstorms move back into the region with mostly cloudy skies and a low of 56 degrees. East-southeast winds at 20 miles per hour, gust to 30. Rain showers and thunderstorms continue throughout Monday. Mostly cloudy, with a high of 81. South-southeast winds at 25 miles per hour, gust to 35, as a warm front lifts across the region. Morning rain showers on Tuesday before a cold front rolls through, pushing the last of those showers off to our east. We'll see partly sunny skies with a high of 66. North winds at 15 miles per hour, gust to 20. Scattered rain showers move back in on Wednesday with thunderstorms over the afternoon. Mostly cloudy, high of 65. Rain showers and thunderstorms continue through the end of the week. I'm weatherology meteorologist Bella Pittman. That's KTIC weather on Classic Country KTIC.
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0: 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Coming up on Saturday, the 19th, volunteers will be needed to help lay out 3,000 flags at the Horse Arena at the Cumming County Fairgrounds in West Point. This is to get ready for the flag retirement ceremony that will be happening a week from today. But the laying out of the flags will be on Saturday, 9 a.m. at the Horse Arena at the Cumming County Fairgrounds. If you would like more information, go to our events page at KTICradio.com. 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
1: Hi, this is Gordon Deal. Monday on This Morning, America's First News. Will the midterm Republican convention be enough to blunt Democratic momentum weeks before the November elections? We'll have analysis. Also, alarms are sounding in the job market, where the size of the workforce hasn't been this low since the pandemic. What's going on? And phone bans at school from bell to bell, do they work? 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
1: I've always been the kind of man who doesn't believe in strings.

Classic Country, KTIC, Eddie Rabbit, every which way but loose. Good afternoon, I'm J.D. Gibbs. It's time for us to get back into the KTIC phone booth time machine for a way back classic. And we are going back to June of 1961 to hear this gentleman's first single from a new album, and it was his most successful single. It spent 37 weeks on the country chart and a record-setting 19 weeks at number one. It even crossed over to the pop chart where it became a number five hit. June of 1961 is when Leroy Van Dyke released Walk On By. It's here on Classic Country KTIC.

0: Classic Country KTIC. The West Point Farmers Market returns this Saturday, 8 to 11 in the morning. 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If you want any more info on the West Point Farmers Market, head to our events page at kticradio.com. We have a Fox News update coming up, our latest weather forecast, then country hits from Charlie Pride, Clint Black, and others on Classic Country KTIC.
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3: Fox News, I'm Carmen Roberts, and Iranian state media says that an Iranian cargo vessel was struck early today in the Strait of Hormuz, killing one person and injuring four. President Trump speaking in Ireland today.
4: I will tell you this, Iran wants to make a deal so bad. They are calling constantly, they want to make a deal. They got to make the right deal. I'm not going to make a deal that's no good.
3: That attack is drawing attention back to the strait after Iran-backed Houthi rebels captured an island in another key oil route in the Red Sea. Mounting pressure on Ukraine after more deadly Russian strikes.
5: Russian President Vladimir Putin out with a new warning to the West. He says sending European troops into Ukraine would amount to a direct conflict with Russia. This after some European leaders backed a potential peacekeeping force.
3: Fox's Claudia Cowan. 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
8: Spotty showers gradually taper off this afternoon with mostly cloudy skies and a high of 63. East winds at 10 miles per hour gust to 20. Tonight, scattered showers and thunderstorms move back into the region with mostly cloudy skies and a low of 56 degrees. East-southeast winds at 20 miles per hour, gust to 30. Rain showers and thunderstorms continue throughout Monday, mostly cloudy, with a high of 81. South-southeast winds at 25 miles per hour, gust to 35, as a warm front lifts across the region. Morning rain showers on Tuesday before a cold front rolls through, pushing the last of those showers off to our east. We'll see partly sunny skies with a high of 66. North winds at 15 miles per hour, gust to 20. Scattered rain showers move back in on Wednesday with thunderstorms over the afternoon, mostly cloudy, high of 65. Rain showers and thunderstorms continue through the end of the week. I'm weatherology meteorologist Bella Pittman. That's KTIC weather on Classic Country KTIC.
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Classic Country, KTIC. Coming up at 2 o'clock, Craig Ebel's It's Polka Time. And after 2 hours of polka music, at 4 o'clock, great Western music, cowboy poetry, and good conversation with Red Steigall's Cowboy Corner. And for what it's worth, just after 5 o'clock, I'll be back in here to enjoy more great country music with you on Classic Country, KTIC, like this one from Hank Williams Jr.

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1: Another ship strike reported in the Strait. I'm Carmen Roberts, Fox News. Iranian state media say a strike on an Iranian cargo ship in the Strait of Hormuz killed at least one person and injured others. Fox's Trey Yingst reports from the USS George Washington with the latest.
2: We are here in the Arabian Sea with U.S. forces aboard the USS George Washington, and it was a busy night in the region. A lot of kinetic activity. Reports indicate yet another vessel was targeted by the IRGC in the Strait of Hormuz. There are also reports of at least one explosion near Keshem Island when an Iranian commercial vessel was targeted. Iranian state media blaming U.S. forces. I can tell you aboard this vessel last night that is helping to enforce the U.S. naval blockade. It was very active with jets taking off one after another.
1: President Trump is in Ireland for a second day, his final day, and he reiterated his stance on the war.
3: Look, it could end before the midterms, but it'll end after the midterms. Iran, I will tell you this, Iran wants to make a deal so bad. They are calling constantly. They want to make a deal. They got to make the right deal. I'm not going to make a deal that's no good.
1: He's wrapping up his visit by watching the Irish Open being played at his golf course in Western Ireland. Shane Lowry was the winner.
4: I said, you know, I'm supposed to leave this morning. I was supposed to be out of here this morning, but I'm going to stay and watch Shane win. And he did win.
1: The president will be back in D.C. by tonight. And more pain at the pump. U.S. gas prices increasing over the past 3 weeks as fighting flares. And Trilby Lundberg of the Lundberg Survey tells us.
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17: Spotty showers gradually taper off this afternoon with mostly cloudy skies and a high of 63. East winds at 10 miles per hour, gust to 20. Tonight, scattered showers and thunderstorms move back into the region with mostly cloudy skies and a low of 56 degrees. East-southeast winds at 20 miles per hour, gust to 30. Rain showers and thunderstorms continue throughout Monday. Mostly cloudy, with a high of 81. South-southeast winds at 25 miles per hour, gust to 35, as a warm front lifts across the region. Morning rain showers on Tuesday before a cold front rolls through, pushing the last of those showers off to our east. We'll see partly sunny skies with a high of 66. North winds at 15 miles per hour, gust to 20. Scattered rain showers move back in on Wednesday with thunderstorms over the afternoon, mostly cloudy, high of 65. Rain showers and thunderstorms continue through the end of the week. I'm weatherology meteorologist Bella Pittman. That's KTIC Weather.

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It's another edition of It's Polka Time. Hi, polka music fans. Your polka DJ, Craig Ebel, settling in once again, spinning you the best, biggest, and widest variety of polka music on It's Polka Time.

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0: Hailing from Chilton, Wisconsin, that's music of the Jerry Schneider Band. From their recording, Wunderbar, and Roll Out the Barrel, the Beer Barrel Polka. Before that, we were in Toronto, Canada, with Ed Gutza and the Polish Canadians, with a selection from their latest recording, You've Got Polkas, and a tune called Woo Ha Ha. And kicking off our show, the polka-loving gal, Christine Hibbs, along with the Don Wytilla Show Band and Hoop-Dee-Doo. That's for you on It's Polka Time. Hello, everyone. 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Welcome to another edition of It's Polka Time. 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

hailing from Houston, Texas. That's Mr. Gene Lichnowsky from his all-instrumental piano solos recording featuring polkas, waltzes, and marches. And that's called the Tomcat Polka on It's Polka Time.

0: from Iowa City, Iowa. That's Lyle Beaver and the Brass Notes with the Red Raven Waltz on It's Polka Time. 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
3: Spotty showers gradually taper off this afternoon with mostly cloudy skies and a high of 63. East winds at 10 miles per hour, gust to 20. Tonight, scattered showers and thunderstorms move back into the region with mostly cloudy skies and a low of 56 degrees. East-southeast winds at 20 miles per hour, gust to 30. Rain showers and thunderstorms continue throughout Monday, mostly cloudy with a high of 81. South-southeast winds at 25 miles per hour, gust to 35 as a warm front lifts across the region. Morning rain showers on Tuesday before a cold front rolls through, pushing the last of those showers off to our east. We'll see partly sunny skies with a high of 66. North winds at 15 miles per hour, gust to 20. Scattered rain showers move back in on Wednesday with thunderstorms over the afternoon, mostly cloudy, high of 65. Rain showers and thunderstorms continue through the end of the week. I'm weatherology meteorologist Bella Pittman. That's KTIC weather on Classic Country KTIC.
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hailing from the Nickel City of Buffalo, New York. That's music of the Nickel City Notes from their recording Spare Change and a tune called What Kasha Does Best. Right here on It's Polka Time. Hello, everyone. Welcome to your radio. Welcome to another edition of It's Polka Time. I'm your host, Craig Ebel, settling in once again, spinning you guaranteed the biggest, best, and widest variety of polka music right now on It's Polka Time. All this brand new polka music we've been receiving to the studios of It's Polka Time, including this new one from Rod Serrar. The title of his CD is called Polka Poppers. Here's a song called The Happy Time Polka, the latest from Rod Serrar from his recording Polka Poppers on It's Polka Time.

0: 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Box 32757, Minneapolis, Minnesota 55432. That's It's Polka Time, P.O. 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
1: Well, thanks. Thanks a lot, Fred the Axeman Axberg. Here's another selection from this new recording from Chris and the Riverbend Dutchmen. The title of their new recording is called Dutchmen on Parade. I'm kind of partial to the Six Fat Dutchmen arrangement of this, but they do a nice job as well. Brand new from Chris and the Riverbend Dutchmen with the Loveless Polka on It's Polka Time.

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1: Oh my gosh. Thank you once again, Fred the Axeman Axberg. Here's another selection from this new recording from Jimmy Motika. His CD is called The Way Life Should Be. Doing for you an Eddie Gima tune called Polka Jamboree on its Polka Time.

0: brand new to its polka time, from the Jim Cachera Band from Nebraska, from their recording We're Still Kicking. Nice rendition of the Alpine Delight Waltz on its polka time. You're showing your love for polka music just by listening to and supporting the polka shows on radio and internet. 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The WCC provides students and the public with educational opportunities and helps in research and documents the history of the instrument. The WCC also promotes the concertina with other organizations and clubs by hosting dances and events throughout the year. Become a member of the World Concertina Congress today by logging on the internet through concertinamusic.com. That's concertinamusic.com. The World Concertina Congress, promoting and preserving the Chemnitzer concertina and its diverse cultural music across the globe since 1975.
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3: The Cleveland Browns are in the end zone. Deshaun Watson connecting with Denzel Boston for a 46-yard touchdown pass. But the Browns are losing to the Jaguars 34-10, less than 2 minutes to go in the game. The Bills and the Texans have been back and forth. Buffalo is back on top with a field goal. 30-28 is the score. Panthers losing at home to the Bears 38-31 late in the third quarter. Early in the fourth quarter, where the Steelers are up on the Falcons 20-13, T.J. Watt with a pick six for Pittsburgh. Ravens all over the Colts 38-16. Derrick Henry with three rushing touchdowns. Also early in the fourth quarter, where the Saints are losing to the Lions 21-14 in Detroit. Halfway through the fourth quarter, where the Bengals are up on the Buccaneers 30-20, and the Titans are losing to the Jets 20-3.
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1: The Iran war rages on. I'm Kathleen Maloney, Fox News. State-run media in Iran says an Iranian commercial vessel had been struck in the Strait of Hormuz, with one person killed, several wounded. Fox's Trey Yingst is aboard the USS George Washington.
2: Tension is rapidly rising across the region amid new threats from Iran and its proxies. It's not just in Saudi Arabia, where they had to shut down the east-to-west crude oil pipeline, but also in the Strait of Hormuz, where overnight yet another vessel was targeted by the IRGC with an unknown projectile. But here at sea, it's the United States that controls the skies.
3: Aboard the George Washington, a labyrinth of metal hallways snakes through the ship. The Navy describes the aircraft carrier as 4.5 sovereign acres of U.S. territory. The flight deck alone is more than 3 football fields long, the sheer size making it a prime target for the IRGC that attempted to hit the ship with a missile last weekend.
1: And President Trump spoke a short time ago on the conflict with Iran.
4: Iran wants to make a deal so bad. They're calling constantly. They want to make a deal. They got to make the right deal. I'm not going to make a deal that's no good.
1: That comment from outside the Irish Open in Doonbeg, Ireland, the president witnessed Shane Lowry win the event, and afterwards he had a surprise announcement for Ireland after getting requests to remove U.S. tariffs on Irish whiskey.
5: On behalf of the United States of America, I am going to take the tariffs off.
1: The president is expected to return to Washington tonight. Wisconsin gubernatorial candidate Tom Tiffany and a pilot are recovering from minor injuries after their 4-seat plane lost power and made an emergency water landing in Lake Wausau. Tiffany says the plane began to submerge after landing, forcing both men to exit and swim to in shallow water. First responders reached them by boat. 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
10: Spotty showers gradually taper off this afternoon with mostly cloudy skies and a high of 63. East winds at 10 miles per hour, gust to 20. Tonight, scattered showers and thunderstorms move back into the region with mostly cloudy skies and a low of 56 degrees. East-southeast winds at 20 miles per hour, gust to 30. Rain showers and thunderstorms continue throughout Monday. Mostly cloudy, with a high of 81. South-southeast winds at 25 miles per hour, gust to 35, as a warm front lifts across the region. Morning rain showers on Tuesday before a cold front rolls through, pushing the last of those showers off to our east. We'll see partly sunny skies with a high of 66. North winds at 15 miles per hour, gust to 20. Scattered rain showers move back in on Wednesday with thunderstorms over the afternoon. Mostly cloudy, high of 65. Rain showers and thunderstorms continue through the end of the week. I'm weatherology meteorologist Bella Pittman. That's KTIC weather on Classic Country KTIC.
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0: classic Cleveland-style polka music of the late Johnny Pecan, along with Lou Tribar on a song called Iron Mike Polka. Before that, we heard the incomparable Romy Gaz and his orchestra going back to the year 1951 with a tune called Romy's Favorite Polka. We also heard Zosia Dudek from the Chicago Polka's All-Stars recording and her rendition of the Sophie or Zosia Polka. And kicking off hour two, the IPA Tribute Band featuring 39 IPA Polka Hall of Famers, including yours truly, Craig Ebel, on a song called Here's a Gift. That's for you on It's Polka Time. Hello, everyone. 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
4: We're a mile north of Beamer here, and looks like we got about 90 hundreds.
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When I can, I try to play the original version of a song. And that one is the original version of My Polish Girlfriend, done up by the Lorraine Polka Sharps on an old JJ recording. That's for you on It's Polka Time.

0: Waltz Time with Chuck Thiel and the Jolly Ramblers, doing for you a Lenny Gamulka original with This Ring on It's Polka Time. 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
3: Mostly cloudy tonight, showers and storms in the area, especially after midnight. Temperatures hold steady across the region. Winds east southeasterly 5 to 15 miles per hour. Higher gusts possible. Monday, it remains mostly cloudy. Chance for more showers and storms, especially during the afternoon. Highs top out near 80. Southeast winds will be breezy, 10 to 25. Higher gusts remain possible. Monday night, still mostly cloudy, showers and storms likely. Lows drop to 59. Winds turn to the north-northeast 5 to 15. Higher gusts still possible. Tuesday, any showers and early, partly sunny otherwise. Highs only make it to the upper 60s to near 70. Winds north 5 to 15. Higher gusts stay possible. And then Tuesday night, shower and storm chances return mainly after midnight and lows fall back to 53. I'm weatherology meteorologist Phil Jensko, and that's KTIC weather on Classic Country KTIC.
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Scrubby, along with the Sunshine Band. A selection from the Polka Life recording. A Connecticut Twins tune called Hit 'em in the Head with a Kielbasa. That's for you, right here on It's Polka Time. Hello, everyone. Welcome back to your radio. Welcome back to Hour 2 of It's Polka Time. I'm your host, Craig Ebel, settling in once again, spinning you guaranteed the biggest, best, and widest variety of polka music each and every time you dial up It's Polka Time. And every once in a while, I need to hear some vintage versatones. Eddie Blazonczyk and the Versatones, going back to the 1960s from the Poland European Tour album and Hammers and Nails Polka on It's Polka Time.

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0: Danny Jurobik Jr. and his band Copperbox from the recording Need a Little Squeezin', an original tune by the band called Please Pass the Schnapps. That's for you on It's Polka Time.
1: Hey, Craig, why don't you play a walk?

0: from Hermitage, Pennsylvania. That's music of the Pat Gray Orchestra, featuring Jesse Godina on the vocal on a Slavko Avznik song called Sweet Dreams. On its polka time.
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0: Hailing from Richmond, Virginia, that's music of Tom Fadala, along with Joey Miskulin, on a Polish Oberek medley, on its polka time. You're showing your love for polka music just by listening to and supporting the polka shows on radio and internet. 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The WCC provides students and the public with educational opportunities and helps in research and documents the history of the instrument. The WCC also promotes the concertina with other organizations and clubs by hosting dances and events throughout the year. Become a member of the World Concertina Congress today by logging on the internet through concertinamusic.com. That's concertinamusic.com. The World Concertina Congress, promoting and preserving the Chemnitzer concertina and its diverse cultural music across the globe since 1975.
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2: 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And Mike Flood voted to increase the child tax credit to over $2,200 per child. 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

Hey, folks, that's going to do it for me, Craig Ebel, on another edition of It's Polka Time. Hope you enjoyed our show. We'll do it all again next week. Taking me home is Gene Vyshnevsky and his Harmony Bells Orchestra with one they call the Satellite Polka. We'll see you next week on the radio for another edition of It's Polka Time. So long, everyone.

0: 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It's Polka Time with your host, Craig Ebel, is a recorded production of Ebel Entertainment in cooperation with 840 KTIC. 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
3: The Lions were shut out in the first half, but came back in the second half to force overtime against the Lions in Detroit. They just lost in overtime after a failed two-point conversion. Lions win it 31-30, but Tyler Shook for the Saints. 35 of 56 for 410 yards, 3 touchdowns, and 2 interceptions. Jared Goff for the Lions, 26 of 39 for 206 yards and 2 touchdowns. The Bills outscored the Texans 36-31. Bengals held on 33-27 against the Buccaneers. Bears topped the Panthers 59-37. It's the highest scoring week one game in the NFL. Ravens will pass the Colts 41-23. Jaguars crushed the Browns 34-10. The Jets beat the Titans 23-10. And the Steelers had a 20-13 win over the Falcons.
4: Trump's Ireland finale, golf, politics, and headlines. I'm Carmen Roberts, Fox News. President Trump wraps up his trip to Ireland, ending it with some news the Irish people can celebrate.
5: President Trump capped the day by handing the trophy to the Irish Open winner, Shane Lowry. While presenting that trophy, the president made news when he announced this.
6: Everybody's been bugging me. This ain't, would you do me a favor? It's so unfair.

0: Hear what's going on. Could you possibly take the tariffs off of Irish whiskey? And I said, on behalf of the United States of America, I am going to take the tariffs off.
1: Last year, the U.S. and the European Union struck an agreement establishing a 15% tariff on most European goods. This wasn't the only international issue the president touched on. He says the war in Iran could be over soon, but not before the midterms, which might concern some vulnerable Republicans.
2: And that is Fox's Madeline Rivera reporting. President Trump saying this about Iran.
0: I will tell you this. Iran wants to make a deal so badly. They're calling constantly. They want to make a deal. They got to make the right deal. I'm not going to make a deal that's no good.
2: An Iranian state media say that a strike on an Iranian cargo ship happened in the Strait of Hormuz. Fox's Trey Yingst reports from a U.S. Navy warship.
3: We are here in the Arabian Sea with U.S. forces aboard the USS George Washington. And it was a busy night in the region. A lot of kinetic activity. Reports indicate yet another vessel was targeted by the IRGC in the Strait of Hormuz. There are also reports of at least one explosion near Keshem Island when an Iranian commercial vessel was targeted. Iranian state media blaming U.S. forces. I can tell you aboard this vessel last night that is helping to enforce the U.S. naval blockade. It was very active with jets taking off one after another.
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8: Mostly cloudy tonight, showers and storms in the area, especially after midnight. Temperatures hold steady across the region. Winds east southeasterly 5 to 15 miles per hour. Higher gusts possible. Monday, it remains mostly cloudy. Chance for more showers and storms, especially during the afternoon. Highs top out near 80. Southeast winds will be breezy, 10 to 25. Higher gusts remain possible. Monday night, still mostly cloudy, showers and storms likely. Lows drop to 59. Winds turn to the north-northeast 5 to 15. Higher gusts still possible. Tuesday, any showers and early, partly sunny otherwise. Highs only make it to the upper 60s to near 70. Winds north 5 to 15. Higher gusts stay possible. And then Tuesday night, shower and storm chances return mainly after midnight and lows fall back to 53. I'm weatherology meteorologist Phil Jensko, and that's KTIC weather on Classic Country KTIC.
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9: 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I'm Red Steagall here in the bunkhouse with Jake and Badger and old Dan and Leon and all the rest of the boys. 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Corky Bryan was a legend. 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He lived there all of his life and ran some of the biggest ranches. And he left us not long ago, and we miss him greatly. Corky was a very dear friend, and we had a lot of good times together. So stay with us and ride with us through the rangelands of the West as we explore the life of the American cowboy through his poetry and his songs. 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Well, boys, before we listen to Corky tell his stories in his own voice one more time, let's play one of our songs called The Wire and the Rail. Are you ready?
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0: The wire and the rail, two of the three things that changed the West. And it was written by a fella out in California. And we're really proud to be able to record it and play it for you folks on the air. The wind, the wire, and the rail were the three things that changed everything and brought all the ranching country together. You folks stay with us. We'll be right back with more of Cowboy Corner. The horses that built a legacy are coming back to Guthrie, Texas. Join the legendary Return to the Ramuda Horse Sale at the historic 4-6 Ranch. 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The August-September issue of Cowboys and Indians magazine is on your newsstand right now. The cover story is Dream Team. Go behind the chutes and into the arena with America's bull riding A-team, the Arizona Ridge Riders. And go in the extra miles, go inside the grueling sport of the ultra marathon, and find out why more and more men and women are going to great lengths to test their physical and mental mettle. Wonder Women, from basketball to rodeo to mixed martial arts, these native female athletes are making history and making their mark on their respective sports. And the Open Range, learn where to catch a wave in Texas, discover idyllic acreage in Idaho, and explore fly fishing with the Awkward Angler. That's Cowboys and Indians magazine, bringing you the beauty, the grandeur, and the drama of the American West 6 times a year.
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7: You're listening to Cowboy Corner. I'm Red Steigall here in the bunkhouse with Buck and Badger and all the boys. And my special guest, my special friend from the Big Island of Oahu and the Parker Ranch, Mr. Corky Bryant. Corky, thanks for coming back to see us.
8: Sure,
7: the boys were tickled you were coming.
8: It's sure my pleasure, Red.
7: Here comes Badger with that hot cup of coffee. I know you want some coffee.
8: I'd sure love to have some of it.
7: Corky, when you were here last time, we were talking about the history of the Parker Ranch, and I want to continue that a little bit because it has a very rich history. The family continued owning the ranch up until Richard Smart died.
8: That's correct.
7: And then it's in a trust now. And tell us a little bit about what that trust benefits.
8: Well, the trust was set up by Mr. Smart in the late 60s. It's changed a little bit over the years, but there's five beneficiaries to the trust. They all are part of the town of Waimea or Kamuela. There's a hospital, a brand new regional hospital, a medical center, two private schools, Parker School and Hawaii Preparatory Academy, and then an outfit called the Hawaii Community Foundation. And the Hawaii Community Foundation is kind of a clearinghouse for gift giving in Hawaii, where a foundation or a person or someone can give money to this foundation, and they in turn will give it to nonprofit organizations throughout the state. And Richard, any monies that go from the ranch to the Hawaii Community Foundation is earmarked to come back to the town of Waimea or Kamuela. And so this way, really, the town owns the ranch. They are the beneficiaries of the ranch.
7: And it continues to operate as a cattle ranch, and it's always operated as a cattle ranch. Has it diminished in size considerably, or has it grown? It's grown considerably since John Palmer Parker was alive, of course.
8: Yes.
7: And Mr. Carter put most of that country together?
8: Yes. What happened was actual acreage size has diminished a bit. There were some other holdings that we had over the years in other parts of that island, but right now we're running around a little over 220,000 acres. Our cow numbers are a lot higher than they'd ever been. We're looking to breed probably 22,000 mother cows this year.
7: So with those 22,000 mother cows and all the offspring and everything you have there, you're on, what, 35 to 40,000 head?
8: Yeah, there's at any one time we'll be 35,000 to 40,000 on the ranch, and then we've got cattle that we've got up here on the mainland, probably 8 to 12,000 cattle at any one time.
7: So that's a lot of cattle.
8: Yeah, it is.
7: Let's play another song right now. I want to play The Old Cowboy by a fellow named Tim Ryan, who has a brand new album on Warner Western Records. You want to listen to this?
8: I sure would.
7: All right.
6: He had his whiskey, and I had my tape recorder. He said, "Son, say when you're set to go." So you want a story about the old-time cowboys?

then, you didn't do it for the pay. It just felt good to be in that wide open. I guess that kind of freedom's had its day. Was it hard work? It was hard, but worth the doing. Was it lonely? No, that was solid.

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Well, there were snakes and grizz and holes your horse could step in.

man put on his hat and slicker. He said, there's still some things an old cowboy can do. Well, you've got words to write and maybe some sweet things just waiting.

0: that's a great song. Tim does a wonderful job. He's a great, great singer and a great songwriter, and I really do like that song, The Old Cowboy. And remember, Tim Ryan records for Warner Western Records, so if you're in your record store and you're looking for a good cowboy album, Tim Ryan's a good one. Now, Corky, we know today that you ship those cattle by airplane.
1: Yes.
0: You know, that's kind of inconceivable for some folks, but you have containers you put them in 747s.
1: That's right.
0: And ship them to the mainland or ship them to somewhere else. You could ship them to any part of the world.
1: That's right.
0: And then you also put them in containers and put them on big ships and bring them over here. Now, there was no slaughterhouse on Hawaii, on the island of Hawaii, was there?
1: There was. There was a small one, but they only were killing cows and bulls and that those kinds of things. There was.
0: So the majority of the cattle from the Parker Ranch had to go somewhere else for sale.
1: That's correct.
0: And so did most of those go to Oahu?
1: Yes. We had that slaughterhouse and feed yard there on Oahu. So all the young cattle went to Oahu for feeding and processing, and then that's where the big market was. 80% of the population in the islands are on Oahu, so we took the cattle to the population, basically.
0: Okay, now, one interesting thing that I don't know that we can describe this on the radio, but will you folks try to visualize this. Tell us how they moved those cattle from the island itself, from the land, out to the ship.
1: Oh, in the old days, you mean?
0: In the old days.
1: Oh, in the old days.
0: I think
1: days.
0: This is one of the most fascinating things I've ever heard.
1: Well, all the cattle were shipped to that slaughter plant in Honolulu, which was the big one built in 1909. They walked the cattle down to a beach, really, just to a beach. There were no piers or anything. They walked into a beach, to a holding pen there, and the cowboys would put a rope around their horns or around their neck, and they'd lead them into the water. Now, leading is a kind of a misnomer.
0: Yes.
1: They really jerked them into the ocean, and they always had a couple of dogs there to help them along to coax them into the water, and they swam them out to a longboat, you know, the old longboats like a whaling longboat, and they would tie those animals up to the side of that longboat by the horns or by the neck or whatever, keep their head up, and then I've seen pictures of in the later days they had a little motor on it, but in the early days they just had a long line that went out to that big ship, a steamship sitting out in the deeper water where they just literally long lined and pulled that boat right out to the ship, and then they put slings under these cattle and this hoisted them up one by one into the waiting steamship there, and had pins in the steamship and all that sort of thing. And I think one of the old timers, when we were shipping cattle to Canada a few years ago, we were loading 2,500 cattle in about 6 or 7 hours, and he says, "By golly," he says, "you know, we do 200 a day, and we thought we were doing the greatest job in the world."
0: Well, by golly, they were.
1: Yeah.
0: And I've seen pictures of those horses leading those cattle out there, and those were big old high-headed horses. They had to keep their head out of the water.
1: Oh, they sure did. They sure did. And they had special horses for shipping. They had special saddles that didn't have any cover. The cowboys were just sitting on a piece of wood with a burlap cinch wrapped around them, and off they'd go. But most of those horses were all part heavy, as you can imagine, and because they were pulling, you know, 1,000-1,500 pound bulls and stuff at one time.
0: That's amazing, and I've seen pictures of it, and it still just absolutely fascinates me. You folks stay with us. We'll be right back with more of Cowboy Corner and my special guest from the Parker Ranch in Hawaii, my dear friend, Mr. Corky Bryant.
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7: 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And it was John Deere Green.
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8: Mostly cloudy tonight, showers and storms in the area, especially after midnight. Temperatures hold steady across the region. Winds east southeasterly 5 to 15 miles per hour. Higher gusts possible. Monday, it remains mostly cloudy. Chance for more showers and storms, especially during the afternoon. Highs top out near 80. Southeast winds will be breezy, 10 to 25. Higher gusts remain possible. Monday night, still mostly cloudy. Showers and storms likely. Lows drop to 59. Winds turn to the north-northeast, 5 to 15. Higher gusts still possible. Tuesday, any showers end early, partly sunny otherwise. Highs only make it to the upper 60s to near 70. Winds north, 5 to 15. Higher gusts stay possible. And then Tuesday night, shower and storm chances return mainly after midnight and lows fall back to 53. I'm weatherology meteorologist Phil Jensko, and that's KTIC weather on Classic Country KTIC.
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0: You're listening to Cowboy Corner. I'm Red Stegall here in the bunkhouse with Buck and Badger and all the boys and my dear friend Corky Bryan from the Parker Ranch on the Big Island of Oahu. And it is a magnificent ranch. And I love to go out there with you. And
1: we love having you, Red.
0: Oh, it's really a treat. And as some people would say, at night you can see lots of fine ghosts out there. And you just feel the presence of all the people who have been a part of that lifestyle. We haven't touched on this. And I want to tell the folks where the name... Is it Paniola or Paniolo?
1: Paniolo.
0: Paniolo. Tell us where that came from.
1: Well, when Mr. Parker wanted to really get into the cattle business, and it was around 1847 when it happened, the King Kamehameha III was in charge of everything at that time, and he was able to talk the king into bringing three vaqueros from California to Hawaii, because Parker knew that he could not do justice to what he wanted to do with just shooting these cattle and butchering them. So they needed to learn how to become cowboys. So they hired these three Mexican vaqueros from California and took them to Hawaii. Now, there's lots of different things that people think, well, where did Paniolo come from? And some people think it's because that was just the Hawaiian way word for Espanol, which was Spanish. Mm-hmm. Or some people say that it was because of the kerchiefs that they used to wear. And I can't remember exactly what the Spanish for that is, but it was very similar to that. And so the Hawaiians were very good at adapting their language to whatever language they happened to be running into at the time. So those are two of the theories on how Paniolo came by.
9: So those guys taught them how to handle cattle.
1: Oh, they did. And our riggings, even today, and a lot of the riatas that we call, mm-hmm. we just call them hide ropes, or kaula'ili is the Hawaiian word for the skin rope. Kaula is skin, the rope, and the ili is the skin. So if they, we still use a very, our saddles are very similar to the old Spanish style saddles with the big pommels and the high backs and naked covering, and we don't completely cover our saddles like most of the Western saddles you see.
9: Mm-hmm. So the big apple horn, the big wooden horn?
1: Big wooden horns. And a rawhide wrapped around that horn and goes down and holds the rings for your cinch are all still made out of rawhide. So they had a tremendous effect. And, of course, being able to ride the horses and use the horses for that. But they also brought the Spanish guitar and the ukulele, which the Hawaiians immediately adapted to.
9: And make beautiful music.
1: They sure do.
9: And the songs are so beautiful. The lyrics, I don't understand the lyrics because I don't. Aloha is about the end of my understanding of the Hawaiian language, but it's a beautiful language and it rolls off your tongue.
1: Sure
9: does. And when you guys sing it, and I've heard you sing it too, you're a great, great guitarist and a great singer. And when you sing those songs, they just roll out of your mouth. They're beautiful, beautiful songs.
1: You know, and they're very Western, too. And there's lots of similarities between Western music and Hawaiian music. And because they generally talk about the beauties of the islands or the scenery or wherever you are. And, mm-hmm. and women, of course.
9: Yeah, of course.
1: And, you know, those kinds of things.
9: That's part of the scenery.
1: That's right.
9: And there's some awful good ropers over there, I'll tell you. When I get a chance to go over and we go out to Bill White's place, our buddy Bill White, yeah. and rope with Zanga and all those guys, it's really a treat because yeah. they send fabulous horses and fabulous ropers. Well, let's play another song now. I want to do The Campfire Has Gone Out by our good friend, Mr. Don Edwards. And Don was over your way.
1: Yes, we enjoyed having him.
9: Not long ago. He's a great singer, my favorite cowboy singer in the whole world. So let's listen to The Campfire Has Gone Out.

0: that song was written as a poem, Corky, years and years and years ago, by a fellow who lived up in Nebraska.
1: Mm-hmm.
0: And he was an uncle to a good friend of mine, and I'm sorry that I can't remember the name. But anyhow, it's a wonderful song, and Don does a great job of it. I want to talk a little bit about the Parker Ranch horses. You've imported some stallions that have tremendous bloodlines and tremendous working cow horse bloodlines. And tell us a little bit about your stallion battery and how you select your mares.
1: Well, we're very, very fortunate that we've been able to find some fairly good stallion horses over the last several years. We've got a grandson of Dash for Cash that came out of California. We're just starting to ride his colts right now. Two years ago, we got a grandson of Zanpar Bar, and so we're really excited about that. His babies are just hit. We're just weaning them this year. We also have an old line Driftwood Blanton's Drifter, Lucky Blanton kind of a horse that we really are pleased with. The cowboys love him. He's just a good using kind of a horse. And then we've got a little Doc Bar horse that cowboys really love him for working the pen. So we're really fortunate. We breed about 50 mares a year. The foals are weaned, halter broken, and then turned out up on the mountain for a year, come back as two-year-olds, and we contract with fellows to ride those colts and fillies for 30 days. Our livestock manager, Robbie Hine, will go through those fillies and discuss their temperament as well as their confirmation and stuff with the people that are riding them, and he'll pick potential broodmares out of those fillies at 2 years old. So really, if the filly's the kind of horse we like and has got the kind of temperament we think is really appropriate, that horse will never see the cowboy string. So they're put in the broodmare band, and then after the 30 days, those horses are turned back out on the mountain again. They'll come back in at three, and at that time, the cowboys will be able to pick a horse to ride, and the Randy and Reeman, who's done a lot of our riding lately, and you know Joel Nelson too, of course.
0: I know Joel and Randy real well,
1: and they both do a wonderful job. Anyway, they'll write up a little critique on these horses, so the cowboys are now starting to pay attention to the critiques that these boys are riding for them, and start picking on what these Randy and Joel will say about these horses. It's quite a bit different than it used to be when it was just 5 and 6 and 7 year old unbroke horses bringing the round pen and put a panimaka, which is a blind, on them and get on and let her rip, you know.
0: Well, I think most people are getting away from that, and that was the accepted way to do it, and there's still some cowboys out there that love to do it that way. But I think most people are going to a gentler manner of handling horses, and I think it improves the utility of their animals, and they last a little longer.
1: And it sure saves on the workman's compensation.
0: Saves on the workman's compensation. It saves on cowboy hides, and it saves the horses. And you have such a large stallion battery and such a good one that you don't have any problems with inbreeding in any of your breeding programs, because you can take those mares, those daughters of that Lucky Blanton horse, over to the Doc Bar horse.
1: Sure.
0: Do you still have a son of Little Peppy?
1: Yeah, we do. We haven't used him the last couple of years, but and I don't know what Robbie's going to be doing with that horse, but we still have that horse there.
0: I saw some pretty horses, pretty colts by him.
1: Yeah, he did throw some good ones.
0: Well, Corky, the Parker Ranch, hopefully will live for a long, long, long time and benefit the people of Waimea and Camuela, whichever you want to call it, and provide a home for cowboys, and so that image of the American cowboy is still very much alive in Hawaii, even though most of those guys wear tennis shoes and tank tops and baseball caps there. I'll tell you, I would put them up against any cowboys anywhere else in the world, because they can handle cattle and they can handle horses, and they love it.
1: They're
0: as much at home in a saddle as anybody you've ever met in your life, and most folks don't think of Hawaii in that light. They think of the beaches and the palm trees and the big fashionable hotels, but they don't think about there being a way of life there that we hold very dear in West Texas.
1: Boy, we hold it dear in Hawaii, too.
0: I know you do. Corky, thanks again for coming to see us. And I want you to know the latch string is always out. There's always a horse saddled for you, and there's always hot coffee in the cup. And I'll guarantee you, if you'll stay for supper, there'll be a big beefsteak.
1: Well, I'll tell you what, Red. I'll come here anytime. It's sure been a pleasure, and you know the same goes to you when you come to Hawaii. We'll put on a luau for you.
0: All right, I'm looking forward to it. You folks stay with us. We'll be right back with more of Cowboy Corner.
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3: This portion of Cowboy Corner is brought to you by our friends at the 4-6's Ranches. Horses with a history, brands with a background. You're listening to Cowboy Corner. I'm Red Steagall here in the bunkhouse with Jake and Badger and old Dan and Leon and all the rest of the boys. And I want to do a poem for you by the late, great Ray Owens. It's called Colorblind. We were sitting talking horses, my old friend and I, that day, enjoying one another's company and just passing time away, talking about what makes a good one, one that stands out from the rest, what makes him more than average, maybe so one of the best. We discussed their conformation, their withers and their back, how their legs should be correct, the way they stand and how they track, and how they need to have good feet, a decent head, and soft, kind eye, even-tempered disposition and a willingness to try.
2: from tip of ear to tip of tail and everything between. We talked about their pros and cons, the good ones we had seen, and finally got around to color, prompting me to up and say that I'd run backwards all day long from horses that were gray. "How come you call the grays?" he asked. "What makes you shy from them?" Well, I climbed up on my soapbox and proceeded to condemn all horses past and present whose hide and hair were gray. My friend just listened patiently to all I had to say, and "I'll admit that when they're young," I said, "they sure will catch your eye. But as they go to getting older, they'll turn white as time goes by. Makes them prone to having cancer from exposure to the sun. So if he's gray in color, he's one I'm inclined to shun." My friend just sat there quiet like he was letting my words soak. And then grinning in a friendly way, he looked at me and spoke, "Well, I've been a little different in the way I've sailed my course. Never gave no thought to color when I was sizing up a horse. When I need a horse to help me do what I'm a-needin' to, it don't matter what his color, be it sorrel brown or blue or black or roan or white or dun or buckskin, grulla, bay. What's important, can he do the job we gotta do today? Putting him and me together, would we make a decent team? 'Cause to work well with each other would sure benefit the scheme. Does he have a heart and mind to help a feller do his work, or is he a crazy jughead who just wants to loaf and shirk? Seems to me what makes a good horse is what he's got inside, 'cause his heart and mind and body are what makes him fit to ride. If he scores high in all of them, I'll make a little bet he'll be a fair to middling pony if he's white or black as jet." I chewed on that a little while, as slowly like the dawn, the light of understanding in my mind had flickered on, and ever since that day I've been more prone to take a look at all the horse, not just the hide, before I close the book. From time to time I wonder, or maybe wouldn't be a good thing to be colorblind for folks like you and me, when sizing up the ones we meet and deal with in our life, might tend to create more goodwill and eliminate some strife if we saw heart and mind and spirit and the qualities built in the folks we interact with, not the color of their skin. We might see some goodwill spreading, maybe even give birth to what all of us are hoping for, and that's real peace on earth. With equine or with human, the process is the same. We can see the total package or find some small fault to blame. But there'd be a lot less anger, a lot less will, and less remorse if we barely noticed color when sizing up a horse. Ray Owens, that was a great, great poem. Now I want to play you a song by the late, great Don Edwards, one of the great cowboy songs of all times, called Old Cowboy Blues. Here's Don.

0: The old cowboy blues. Thank you, Don. We sure miss you, buddy. You folks stay with us. We'll be right back with more Cowboy Corner. Well, we finally finished my autobiography. It's called Texas Red. 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
3: The left lane going south on Highway 9 out of Pender is blocked.
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1: 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I'm Red Steagall here in the bunkhouse with Jake and Badger and old Dan and Leon and all the rest of the boys. 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Join us as we explore another trail somewhere west of Wall Street. Now, on October 23rd through the 25th, it's the 35th annual Red Steagall Cowboy Gathering in the historic stockyards in Fort Worth, Texas, where we celebrate the Western lifestyle and the talents of the working man and woman who live and work on the ranches of the West. And you'll have a great time. Bring the kids. The streets are closed. We walk up and down the streets and howdy with each other and then go watch the competition. It's unbelievable, and we have music and poetry to go along with that. For a song of inspiration, I've chosen one of ours called Rider on the Rim. Boys, let's do it.

0: Rider on the Rim. R.W. Hampton and I wrote that song, and I'm proud of it, and I think R.W. is too. Well, as my old daddy would say, we got this one sausage and blown. It's time for us to ride on out of here. We got lots of work to do. Thanks for riding along with us. We hope we taught you something about the West, and especially all the way over in Hawaii, to a Paniolo who's long gone, but a very dear friend, Mr. Corky Bryan. We'd like to remind you that Cowboy Corner is brought to you by 4-6 Ranches, horses with a history, brands with a background, by Cowboys and Indians magazine, bringing you the beauty, the grandeur, and the drama of the American West 6 times a year, by Bar-G Feed Yards, located in Hereford, Texas, cattle feeding at its finest, providing quality beef for your dinner table, by the National Cowboy and Western Heritage Museum, located in Oklahoma City, it's America's premier Western Heritage Museum, where they invite you to find your West, and by the American Hat Company. 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And as my old daddy would say, we got this one saucered and blowed. On behalf of myself, Red Stego, and Jake and Badger, and old Dan and Leon, and all the boys in the Buckhouse, our producer, Mr. Roger Ramsey, and the fella who holds it together for all of us, Mr. Sean Studer, thanks for riding along with us. We hope we taught you something about the West you didn't know, or maybe brought back an old memory. 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Well, I'd like to leave you with something before we gather up next week. Max Brand said, "Life is a serious problem to a man over 30. To a man under 30, it is simply a game." We don't think about what happens when we grow older until we're already there. 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
2: A presidential surprise for Ireland. I'm Kathleen Maloney, Fox News. President Trump ending his trip to Ireland with an announcement about a popular Irish product.
3: In a sign of how this trip mixed diplomacy and leisure, the president made that announcement that he was dropping tariffs on Irish whiskey while he was about to present the trophy to the winner of the Irish Open, which is Shane Lowry. Remember, most European goods are under 15% tariffs as a result of a trade deal that the EU and the US struck last year. The carve-out for Irish whiskey highlighting the overall positive nature of this visit, even though the president did make waves by saying he'd like to see Irish reunification.
2: Fox's Madeline Rivera. President Trump also weighing in on the war between Russia and Ukraine. He had a request for the Ukrainian president.
4: Ukraine's long-range strikes have been targeting Russia's oil and gas industry, which Kyiv says both funds and fuels Moscow's invasion in this now 4.5-year-long war. It's caused fuel rationing across Russia at times. Today, President Trump was at the Irish Open. He had this warning.
5: Mr. Zelensky has to do one thing. He has to stop knocking out diesel fuel in Russia. Let him go after targets, but not diesel fuel.
4: In recent weeks, Russia has ramped up its air campaign against Ukraine. Overnight, energy facilities, railways, businesses, gas stations, and homes came under attack.
2: Fox's Stephanie Bennett. Wisconsin gubernatorial candidate Tom Tiffany and a pilot are recovering after their 4-seat plane lost power and made an emergency water landing in Lake Wausau. Tiffany says he and the pilot sustained only minor injuries.
6: He had 4 stitches, I believe, in one of his wounds. That was the extent of his injuries. I have 12 stitches up in my eyebrow, but other than that, just a few scratches.
2: Tiffany says he lost his phone, but the pilot was able to call 911. 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
6: Mostly cloudy tonight, showers and storms in the area, especially after midnight. Temperatures hold steady across the region. Winds east southeasterly 5 to 15 miles per hour. Higher gusts possible. Monday, it remains mostly cloudy. Chance for more showers and storms, especially during the afternoon. Highs top out near 80. Southeast winds will be breezy, 10 to 25. Higher gusts remain possible. Monday night, still mostly cloudy. Showers and storms likely. Lows drop to 59. Winds turn to the north-northeast, 5 to 15. Higher gusts still possible. Tuesday, any showers and early, partly sunny otherwise. Highs only make it to the upper 60s to near 70. Winds north, 5 to 15. Higher gusts stay possible. And then Tuesday night, shower and storm chances return mainly after midnight and lows fall back to 53. I'm weatherology meteorologist Phil Jensko, and that's KTIC weather on Classic Country KTIC.
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0: Classic Country KTIC, close enough to perfect from Alabama. Good evening, I'm J.D. Gibbs. I enjoy hearing all this great country music with you on Classic Country KTIC. 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
2: 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What's going on? 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
10: In week one of the NFL, the Chicago Bears scored 59 points to defeat the Panthers 59-37. Caleb Williams threw for 269 yards and two touchdowns. He also had two rushing touchdowns in the win. The Bills outscored the Texans in Houston 36-31. Josh Allen threw for 334 yards and two touchdowns. He also had two rushing touchdowns. The Bengals held on 33-27 against the Buccaneers. Ravens rolled past the Colts 41-23. Lamar Jackson threw for 324 yards and a touchdown. He also had a rushing touchdown, while Derrick Henry had three rushing touchdowns. The Jaguars crushed the Browns 34-10. Jets beat the Titans 23-10. Steelers had a 20-13 win over the Falcons. And the Saints and the Lions went to overtime, but the Lions survived 31-30. At the FIBA Women's World Cup, USA wins gold for a fifth straight time.
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1: We're a mile north of Beamer here, and looks like we got about 90 hundreds.
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3: Carmen Roberts, whoever wins, AI wins. That's from President Trump, who appeared to downplay the technology's potential safety concerns, despite warnings from some AI developers.
5: I think you have a lot of negative forces that are bringing it up that shouldn't be bringing it up, and they're bringing up things that won't happen.
3: Well, that viewpoint differs from House Minority Leader Hakeem Jeffries.
6: We should take decisive action now so that we can slow down, as the CEOs have recently acknowledged, slow down the pace of development.
3: The New York Democrat on ABC's This Week. President Trump is due back in D.C. tonight. Rescuers in Indonesia are searching for about 130 people missing after a passenger ferry capsized in the Java Sea early today. Six people are confirmed dead. 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
7: Mostly cloudy tonight. Showers and storms in the area, especially after midnight. Temperatures hold steady across the region. Winds east southeasterly 5 to 15 miles per hour. Higher gusts possible. Monday, it remains mostly cloudy. Chance for more showers and storms, especially during the afternoon. Highs top out near 80. Southeast winds will be breezy, 10 to 25. Higher gusts remain possible. Monday night, still mostly cloudy. Showers and storms likely. Lows drop to 59. Winds turn to the north-northeast, 5 to 15. Higher gusts still possible. Tuesday, any showers and early, partly sunny otherwise. Highs only make it to the upper 60s to near 70. Winds north, 5 to 15. Higher gusts stay possible. And then Tuesday night, shower and storm chances return mainly after midnight and lows fall back to 53. I'm weatherology meteorologist Phil Jensko, and that's KTIC weather on Classic Country KTIC.
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0: Classic Country, KTIC, every weekday morning from 9 to 11. 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

Classic Country, KTIC Ramblin' Fever from Merle Haggard. Good evening, I'm J.D. Gibbs. We have a Fox Sports update on the way. Right now, restless heart, the bluest eyes in Texas on Classic Country, KTIC.

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2: The Raiders currently lead the Dolphins at home 27-13. They just got going in the

0: Cardinals and the Chargers, where the Cardinals still lead LA 16-14. Late in the third quarter, the Eagles are up on the Commanders 14-9, while the Vikings are losing at home to the Packers 22-10. Again, Minnesota playing without Kyler Murray, who was ruled out in the first quarter due to a concussion. The Bills already outscored the Texans 36-31. Josh Allen with two touchdowns in the air and two touchdowns on the ground. Bears top the Panthers 59-37. Caleb Williams with two touchdowns in the air and two touchdowns on the ground, while the Ravens roll past the Colts 41-23. Derrick Henry 144 yards and three touchdowns on the ground. The Jets beat the Titans 23-10, and the Jaguars crushed the Browns 34-10.
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1: Granting the Emerald Isle a wish. I'm Carmen Roberts, Fox News. As President Trump wraps up his two-day visit to Ireland, he gave the Irish a reason to cheer.
2: Everybody's been bugging me. They're saying, would you do me a favor? It's so unfair what's going on. Could you possibly take the tariffs off of Irish whiskey?
1: And he said he would. President Trump is expected to be back in Washington, D.C. tonight. But while in Ireland, he also talked about the more serious topic of the Russian-Ukraine war that's putting pressure on the energy markets. He said,
3: Mr. Zelensky has to do one thing. He has to stop knocking out diesel fuel in Russia. Let him go after targets, but not diesel fuel, because he's causing a shortage of diesel.
4: In recent weeks, Russia has ramped up its air campaign against Ukraine, targeting the power grid ahead of winter. Strikes have been targeting Russia's oil and gas industry, which Kyiv says both funds and fuels Moscow's invasion in this now 4.5-year-long war.
1: Fox's Stephanie Bennett in London. U.S. crude resumed trading tonight and is higher at this hour, up about 2.5% at 102.

0: $2.72 a barrel. Hours after his plane's emergency landing yesterday, Wisconsin Congressman Tom Tiffany spoke about the ordeal.
1: Congressman Tiffany, who is also Wisconsin's GOP nominee for governor, was emotional when he addressed responders in Wausau County.
2: I just want to say thank you. What you did.
1: Tiffany said he was traveling from an event when his plane lost power. He and his pilot, Len Bolts, survived the water landing and swam to safety. He did have to get stitches over his eye.
2: My head hit the dash in front of me, and that was the extent of the damage. I mean, we're just really fortunate.
1: But Tiffany said at no time did he think he wouldn't make it. He said this won't deter his run for governor, but personally, his thought is...
2: For at least a while, God spared me.
1: Gernal Scott, Fox News.
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7: We're a mile north of Beamer here, and looks like we got about 90 hundreds.
8: The left lane going south on Highway 9 out of Pender is blocked.
9: We had some weather move through, and start time is going to be delayed about a half hour.
10: 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Keep your belts tight and pulleys in good shape to avoid slippage and motor strain. 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
11: Mostly cloudy tonight, showers and storms in the area, especially after midnight. Temperatures hold steady across the region. Winds east southeasterly 5 to 15 miles per hour. Higher gusts possible. Monday, it remains mostly cloudy. Chance for more showers and storms, especially during the afternoon. Highs top out near 80. Southeast winds will be breezy, 10 to 25. Higher gusts remain possible. Monday night, still mostly cloudy, showers and storms likely. Lows drop to 59. Winds turn to the north-northeast 5 to 15. Higher gusts still possible. Tuesday, any showers and early, partly sunny otherwise. Highs only make it to the upper 60s to near 70. Winds north 5 to 15. Higher gusts stay possible. And then Tuesday night, shower and storm chances return mainly after midnight and lows fall back to 53. I'm weatherology meteorologist Phil Jensko, and that's KTIC Weather on Classic Country KTIC.
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0: Classic Country, KTIC, Old Hippie from the Bellamy Brothers. Good evening, I'm J.D. Gibbs. I don't know about you, but these highs that we had this weekend for afternoon high temperatures, not too bad in my book. Tomorrow we're going to have another warm day up around 90, but then for a few days, we're going to be doing good to even hit 70 degrees for afternoon highs. We have details coming up with our weather forecast on the air again before long. 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
6: In week one of the NFL, the Chicago Bears scored 59 points to defeat the Panthers 59-37. Caleb Williams threw for 269 yards and two touchdowns. He also had two rushing touchdowns in the win. The Bills outscored the Texans in Houston 36-31. Josh Allen threw for 334 yards and two touchdowns. He also had two rushing touchdowns. The Bengals held on 33-27 against the Buccaneers. Ravens rolled past the Colts 41-23. Lamar Jackson threw for 324 yards and a touchdown. He also had a rushing touchdown, while Derrick Henry had three rushing touchdowns. The Jaguars crushed the Browns 34-10. Jets beat the Titans 23-10. Steelers had a 20-13 win over the Falcons. And the Saints and the Lions went to overtime, but the Lions survived 31-30. At the FIBA Women's World Cup, USA wins gold for a fifth straight time.
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8: Carmen Roberts, whoever wins, AI wins. That's from President Trump, who appeared to downplay the technology's potential safety concerns, despite warnings from some AI developers.
9: I think you have a lot of negative voices that are bringing it up that shouldn't be bringing it up, and they're bringing up things that won't happen.
8: Well, that viewpoint differs from House Minority Leader Hakeem Jeffries.
10: We should take decisive action now so that we can slow down, as the CEOs have recently acknowledged, slow down the pace of development.
8: The New York Democrat on ABC's This Week, President Trump, is due back in D.C. tonight. Rescuers in Indonesia are searching for about 130 people missing after a passenger ferry capsized in the Java Sea early today. Six people are confirmed dead. 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

0: Thursday the 17th at noon, or register before the show Sunday. The free show itself is set from 11 to 3 Sunday at the Nielsen Center. 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
1: 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Monday on This Morning, America's First News. Will the midterm Republican convention be enough to blunt Democratic momentum weeks before the November elections? We'll have analysis. Also, alarms are sounding in the job market, where the size of the workforce hasn't been this low since the pandemic. What's going on? And phone bans at school from bell to bell, do they work? 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
5: Mostly cloudy tonight. Showers and storms in the area, especially after midnight. Temperatures hold steady across the region. Winds east southeasterly 5 to 15 miles per hour. Higher gusts possible. Monday, it remains mostly cloudy. Chance for more showers and storms, especially during the afternoon. Highs top out near 80. Southeast winds will be breezy, 10 to 25. Higher gusts remain possible. Monday night, still mostly cloudy, showers and storms likely. Lows drop to 59. Winds turn to the north-northeast 5 to 15. Higher gusts still possible. Tuesday, any showers and early, partly sunny otherwise. Highs only make it to the upper 60s to near 70. Winds north 5 to 15. Higher gusts stay possible. And then Tuesday night, shower and storm chances return mainly after midnight and lows fall back to 53. I'm weatherology meteorologist Phil Jensko, and that's KTIC weather on Classic Country KTIC.
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0: 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Thank you for letting us be a part of your weekend, and hopefully you spend some time with us on the weekdays too, from 5 to 7 every weekday morning. 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Joel Janacek has the KTIC Midday Show from 9 to 11. 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We have Glenn Campbell, the Oak Ridge Boys, and others coming up on Classic Country KTIC.
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Classic Country, KTIC, Southern Nights from Glen Campbell. Good evening, I'm J.D. Gibbs. I know there's not a whole lot of the weekend left, but what is left of it, I hope it goes swell for you. And if you'll be around tomorrow, I'll be back with you tomorrow just after 11 o'clock. We have a Fox Sports update coming up, but first, the Oak Ridge Boys on Classic Country, KTIC.

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3: Third and 17 for Green Bay. 2 of 9 on third down. Backed up to its own 23, and the Vikings have the lead. Love has no idea what to do, and he's sacked! Holy cow! Dallas Turner.
4: Wait, we got the ball!
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2: You heard it on the Vikings Radio Network. They scored 22 points in the fourth quarter to beat the Packers 39-22 after losing Kyler Murray in the first quarter due to a concussion. The Raiders start the season with the win. They beat the Dolphins 27-13. The Eagles survived 24-22 against the Commanders at home. And the Cardinals pulled off the upset against the Chargers in LA, coming out on top 26-14.
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1: Deal or no deal in Iran. I'm Kathleen Maloney, Fox News. As the war in Iran expands, President Trump's saying this about it today.
2: Iran wants to make a deal so bad. They're calling constantly. They want to make a deal. They got to make the right deal. I'm not going to make a deal that's no good.
1: That comment from outside the Irish Open in Doonbeg, Ireland, where the president had a surprise announcement for Ireland after getting requests to remove U.S. tariffs on Irish whiskey.
3: On behalf of the United States of America, I am going to take the tariffs off.
1: The president is returning to Washington tonight. And the president also addressing the war in Ukraine and the so-called Trump dividend if Republicans sweep both chambers in the midterm elections. Fox's Alex Hogan with more on that from Dublin.
4: Today, Trump telling reporters that he called Ukrainian President Volodymyr Zelensky to stop targeting Russian diesel infrastructure. In talking domestic issues, Trump today doubled down on his pledge to send every adult in the U.S. a $5,000 check if Republicans retain control of Congress in the midterm elections.
2: If the Republicans win, as I said, it's $5,000 to all adults in the country, and we can easily handle that because we're taking in so much money.
4: The proposal has been met with bipartisan pushback as Democrats slam the administration over the state of the economy. They also say they don't buy the promise of these $5,000 checks.
1: Some economic experts say the proposal could add to the country's debt. More pain at the pump as U.S. gas prices increase over the last 3 weeks. Oil industry analyst Trubly Lundberg of the Lundberg Survey with more.
5: Now we have a jump of 11 cents per gallon in the average price of regular grade gasoline to $4.25.
1: Lundberg says gas prices are up 38 cents a gallon since early July. 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